0: something. You know what I mean? So like,
1: you're saying Pop's probably like 50?
0: 45, 48. You know what I mean? Poppy could be.
1: What Pops, the kid was getting, Pops was active early then. Well, how old am I? Yeah.
0: Yeah, I'm just Pops his dad busy. Looks young. I mean,
1: yeah, that's what I'm saying. He's in great shape. All that.
0: All right. All right. What do we want to say here? He's the Rodney Dangerfield of the NFL.
1: He gets no respect?
0: We'll get into that next. It is The Odd Couple right here on Fox Sports Radio. Stick and stay.
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0: JJ McCarthy is the guy you move up. You trade
1: the Lions
0: picks.
1: Were 15-2. He went on the road, coming off picks. Coming off an off day, coming off an off week. Rob G,
0: you give they were not 15-2.
1: No, coming off of 15-2.
0: No, are you telling me about they coming off of? They were not.
1: I'm talking about according
0: to you, the Lions wasn't even a good team. They're not going to make the postseason.
1: But they were 15-2.
0: So the guy who you move up, you get move picks to make 10th, who's supposed to be that guy,
1: all right, come
0: and
1: on.
0: Wasn't so much so that you went and got another whole quarterback in Kyler Murray. Oh, but man, he's tough. See how they do? He's this. Come on. Look at his moxie.
1: All right, here we go.
0: Exactly.
1: Do the criticisms of Shedeur Sanders and the QB.
0: It's that Justin Herbert stuff.
1: Feel personal when they like Kelvin you. Thinks.
0: Oh,
1: he
0: man.
1: Thinks everything's personal when his guy stinks. Or are they real?
0: No, he can stink. They act like he stank. Two different things. The level of stinktivity.
1: 99 on Fox. We want to hear from you. It is the Odd Couple. Rob Parker, Kelvin Washington.
2: He's really tough. Look at that moxie. I mean, he's
1: and you know what
2: time.
1: You need to do? Stick and stay.
3: Especially.
2: He just needs to develop. Alex, that's all. Give him a chance.
3: If you think he deserves a chance in the U.S. of A. Is there a Black Panther party?
4: 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Right now. So watch us. 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
10: Just before midnight on Saturday, February 19th, 2005, Danielle Imbo and her friend Richard Patrone left a crowded Philadelphia bar. The two 30-somethings planned to walk to Richard's truck and drive home, but they never made it.
11: It does not make sense. It's like they literally vanished.
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10: Was it an accident, or were they murdered?
14: No one had a motive to kill them.
10: Those same questions frustrated law enforcement. The FBI called it murder for hire.
11: Who killed these two individuals, and how did they get rid of them?
18: Both of them weren't the target. One of them was the target. The other one was wrong place, wrong time.
10: But which victim was the intended target, and why?
14: It was definitely murder for hire for Danielle, not for Richard.
11: You're right, it could be. But it also could be something your son did, too.
14: 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No one.
11: He's your son, and in your eyes, he's innocent. But in my eyes, he's just some guy my sister was with.
10: Fingers were pointed, allegations were made, and lines were drawn.
11: That drove the wedge between the families.
10: What happened to Danielle and Richard?
19: I think that whatever happened to my dad and Danielle was planned and orchestrated and thought out.
10: I'm Andrea Gunning. In this series, I dig into my own investigation to find answers for the families and get justice for Richard and Danielle.
11: I just want some peace for my sister's soul, and I want some peace for my mother.
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0: the seventh most likely specific Super Bowl pairing, according to a quick Google
1: search. Wow, okay. All right, I feel better. See, now I feel better that more that it thinks it's actually a little more possible than it
0: thought.
1: Well,
0: I mean, they are
1: a little off the beaten path now.
0: They are two of the top seven favorites for the Super Bowl. So, I mean,
1: Boo.
0: We're not looking at massive odds here. Like, the big question is, when do people decide they don't love Justin Herbert anymore?
1: Yeah, no. I'm telling you, man, that's why we went when they hired Mike McDaniel. That was such a big move. That was such a big move. I'm telling you.
0: If nothing else, he's going to give us some great quotes. Because he better be available to the media. That's all I can say.
1: Exit out about a Fresca exit Swollen Dome. Jason Smith, Mike Harmon live from the Fox Sports Radio studios. We got more football on the way, but coming up next, we get into the biggest story of the night. And again, we'll tell you just exactly why the baseball season isn't over just because the Dodgers got Scooble. That's next right here. Jason and Mike, Fox Sports Radio.
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16: 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Who were they? What made them so notorious? How did the internet, or sometimes the algorithm, choose them? And what does a person do when they're suddenly confronted with more attention than the human psyche can handle? Take The Dress, a story that went uber viral in early 2015 in spite of being, well, kind of a boring optical illusion. A mother of the bride in Scotland took a picture of a dress she was thinking about wearing to her daughter's wedding. But she saw the dress as blue with black lace, and her daughter saw it as white with gold lace. One BuzzFeed post later, every single person on the internet was talking about the dress. But to me, the dress is a story about the last couple of months when the internet was still sort of fun. It was shortly before the stories that spread across the internet stopped being driven by exploited millennials with useless arts degrees and started being decided by algorithms hell-bent on growing internet usership at all costs. And on a long enough timeline, the story of the dress is one entangled with abuse and media exploitation. 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With the team at Cool Zone Media, we're taking these characters' 16th minute of fame to see what their moment meant to them and what it says about us.
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12: Ice Cube's Big 3 season is heating up. The most competitive basketball league on earth is on CBS this Sunday. The two best teams go head-to-head as Coach Nancy Lieberman and Greg Monroe's Dallas Power take on the one-seed Chicago Triplets, led by Coach Dr. J and Captain Montrezl Harrell. Then Coach Gary Payton and the Boston Ball Hogs battle Nasir Khor and the Detroit Amps in a must-win game for Boston. 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
1: That is not John Cena.
0: You know, we mentioned John Cena earlier in the show, T-shirt. You were asleep at the wheel with that. No. You're asleep at the wheel.
2: Wasn't asleep.
0: No, just didn't care.
3: That's a nice callback.
0: Sure, sure. When is a big NFL story not a big NFL story, right? Like, we've talked about tonight how this was a big turn-the-page night from everything else we had seen through the summer, from the MLB trade deadline, LeBron picking a new team, every day new Knicks content everywhere, the World Cup is over, more Knicks content. And, okay, now, football, ready? Football.
3: Stop throwing the Knicks into everything.
0: This goes to show you just where it's at, is that as much as we're ready for football, all the stuff and every day reading and seeing video, how your team is doing, reading recaps and all of this, Hard Knocks started tonight. I had no idea Hard Knocks started tonight. I had absolutely no idea Hard Knocks started.
3: Did it really? I had seen little clips, but I didn't see any release date. That was not in my purview, no.
0: Hard Knocks, and it took me a second to remember. When I saw Hard Knocks trending, I'm like, oh, yeah. I'm like, wait, who is the team this year? And I said, I'm going to do a test with myself going, who is the team this year? And it took me a few seconds to go, oh, right, it's the Seahawks. Right. Seahawks, right. And, trying to look and see if there's anything big that happened. Because obviously we can't watch it, but that's been the whole thing for, us being on the air. When a Hard Knocks comes out, we can't watch it. I'm looking to see if there's any big snippets to post. Mm-hmm. And there's nothing. And there's fun stuff. And I assume for what I feel like is that for Seahawks fans, it'll be fun. And because they're the champs. But overall, this is kind of where Hard Knocks is that tonight was the first night. And how big football fans, I had no idea that it was tonight. I really didn't. That's how far off the radar screen that Hard Knocks has gotten. Even the off-season one with the Giants, we might look back at that and say, that's like Tiger winning the Masters the last time. Like, he went so long. Like, Tiger meant so much for so long that he didn't win for, almost a decade, and he wins his last. It's like, oh, my God, he won, and that's it. Then we haven't really seen him do anything since. Like, I wonder if that's the last Hard Knocks. Like, Hard Knocks was so great for so long that it disappeared from relevancy. But we got the offseason Hard Knocks, and we got the Giants saying, I don't want Barkley to go to the Eagles and watch him win the Super Bowl, and that's exactly what happened. Oh, that might have been, the last moment that Hard Knocks had. Because, tonight I'm like, okay, and I'm looking for fun stuff, and I got to think it would be up there on social media if it was there, and there really hasn't been anything.
3: You're going to promise us you're going to call us before you make a decision, right? Look, and the Bears had, what was it, DJ Moore went to an ice cream place, like a museum kind of thing in Chicago with his family. I think that was the big one for the Bears, and they were really mad because they saw cuts of it, and we can't have guys cursing. It's not what we do here. It's that's all it is. It's fights and cursing. The guys getting cut. Like, what are we doing? That's all anybody watched for. The little guy that you were cheering for, and then you found out, you're cut too. No! He was our favorite.
0: The thing is that teams are so scared now, especially since the end with what happened with the Giants and Barkley. But going back, we want to make sure we can control everything, that they're so scared that now whatever control they have, we just get very vanilla stuff. And this is on Hard Knocks. They have to find a way to reinvent themselves to make, teams want to have us to do this. Like, whatever it's going to be, and I'll be the first guy to tell you, I don't have the answer on that, but this is where HBO's got to go, how do we bring this brand back? Right, how do we make it something where everybody can't wait to see it? It's the thing we used to own August, and now we don't. Like, there's got to be a way to get teams in the NFL back on board with this show.
3: Well, you should just have the Giants again. We get Jackson Dart, Scadabo, and a Harbaugh waxing poetically on the meaning of life.
0: Well, if you can get those cameras from Seattle to New York, let's everybody pack up.
3: Pack it up. Or leave just it. Send it there.
0: Just look for the guy doing backflips. Follow him around. He'll give you something.
3: 100%.
0: Exit out by the Fresca. Exit Swollen Dome. For Mike, I'm Jason. Coming up next, my buddy Ben Maller. This is Fox. We are Fox.
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8: John Polk was my nemesis. 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
13: So, Matt, you write a newsletter. It's called Money Stuff.
14: People frequently say to me, you know, I enjoy your newsletter, but I'd like to hear you say it into my ear. And I say, that would take a long time. But what we could do instead is I could chat about my newsletter with my good friend Katie.
13: When it comes to Money Stuff, you write about a range of topics. 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
14: A smaller range.
13: Right. We only have 30 minutes.
14: And in that time, we will talk about weird stories from the world of finance that somehow illuminate or say something interesting about how finance works. You know, like money stuff.
13: All the money stuff.
14: All the stuff.
13: Yeah. We will be talking about ETFs, the world of investing. That's what I like to talk about. We'll probably talk about horses and dressage fair amount.
14: Horses and dressage will come up more here than they do in the Money Stuff newsletter. And, you know, we'll talk to people. Maybe we'll have some...
15: And here's what you need to know.
16: The Cubs sent the Dodgers to a fifth straight loss, 5-1. Losing pitcher Tarek Skubal in his first start with his new team allowed just 2 runs in 6 innings and had 6 strikeouts. Houston won again, 7-2 over Toronto. The Brewers, with the best record in the majors, beat Pittsburgh 4-2. Texas ended a 6-game losing streak with a run in the bottom of the ninth to beat San Francisco 5-4. Victories for Detroit and San Diego. Tampa Bay, in 11 innings, won 9-7 at Colorado. The Yankees shut out St. Louis 2-0. George George Lombard Jr. homered for his first major league hit. Boston won its sixth game in a row. Atlanta won its sixth straight. Philadelphia shut out Washington 5-0. The Nationals have lost seven straight. And Nationals all-star outfielder James Wood was placed on the IL. And the Reds, with two runs in the eighth, beat the A's 5-4. The Atlanta Falcons gave running back Bijan Robinson a three-year extension. I'm Steve DeSager.
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2: 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Then Coach Gary Payton and the Boston Ball Hogs battle Nasir Khor and the Detroit Imps in a must-win game for Boston. 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
3: 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You jolt awake and start thinking about fueling your gut? 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
4: Can't you just make a movie about mobsters where they don't swear?
0: We'll uncover some startling truths. September 11th was still more than a week away.
4: He claiming Mr. Rogers had some

0: not, but...
1: I immediately back off that statement.
2: And confront our own shameful opinions.
1: 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Why do I want to do this for free? Like, my opinion on... What was that band that I really got out in front of?
0: The New Radicals.
1: The New Radicals. 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
0: Yeah, he was Bing.
1: He was Bing. Let me Bing it.
0: Yeah, I'm going to Bing this.
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0: much.
1: I understand. I understand. Well, listen, we have a nice parting gift for you. We have a lifetime supply of nothing. So that new lady, when she says, hey, get me something, they say, well, the Ben Maller Show's offered you nothing, they'll send you nothing, and we'll send her nothing. And we'll send you.
0: I like that air of nothing.
1: All right, we'll give you air. We'll give you nothing, and also a round trip to nowhere, Oklahoma, until they build an airport. That is void when they build an airport in nowhere, Oklahoma. It is outside in the sticks. All right, thank you, Toby. Have a great night, there, buddy. The great Toby from Minneapolis, checking in. He did not win, but we're all going to be winners because the Queen of Hearts with Lorena. Send your questions in, boys. Hashtag Queen of Hearts. Hashtag Queen of Hearts. And there's a line open if you want to get on the air and speak. Do you have the balls to talk to Lorena? 877-99 on Fox. We'll get to that. We'll do it next.
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21: A quiet residential neighborhood erupts in chaos. Carmine Galante, the feared boss of the Bonanno crime family, lies dead, his cigar still clutched between his teeth.
22: Masked men walked into Joe and Mary's luncheonette in Brooklyn today and gunned down Carmine Galante, a man believed to be the most powerful mafia chieftain in the country.
21: The execution sent shockwaves through the criminal underworld and set the stage for one of the most pivotal criminal cases in New York City history. From the minds behind the acclaimed television series comes Law and Order: Criminal Justice System.
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1: 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I'm Anasika Nicolazzi, and from Wolf Entertainment and iHeart Podcasts, this is Law & Order Criminal Justice System.
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4: This is Jamie Loftus, and this is my new weekly show, 16th Minute of Fame, the podcast where every episode I take a closer look at an internet character of the day. Who were they? What made them so notorious? How did the internet, or sometimes the algorithm, choose them? And what does a person do when they're suddenly confronted with more attention than the human psyche can handle? Take The Dress, a story that went uber viral in early 2015 in spite of being, well, kind of a boring optical illusion. A mother of the bride in Scotland took a picture of a dress she was thinking about wearing to her daughter's wedding. But she saw the dress as blue with black lace, and her daughter saw it as white with gold lace. One BuzzFeed post later, every single person on the internet was talking about the dress. But to me, the dress is a story about the last couple of months when the internet was still sort of fun. It was shortly before the stories that spread across the internet stopped being driven by exploited millennials with useless arts degrees and started being decided by algorithms hell-bent on growing internet usership at all costs. And on a long enough timeline, the story of the dress is one entangled with abuse and media exploitation. Internet history is a tricky thing to be invested in. 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With the team at Cool Zone Media, we're taking these characters' 16th minute of fame to see what their moment meant to them and what it says about us.
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0: one never again. Two pros and a cup of Joe, Fox Sports Radio. LeVar Arrington, Brady Quinn, Jonas Knox with you here. Coming up, top of next hour, we're going to call it a little over 10 minutes from now. It's getting closer. 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Again, that'll be yours here on FSR. 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Again, that's Two Pros FSR. 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Tap the thumbs up icon and comment away whether you agree or disagree. 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
2: Ooh, pick me, pick me.
0: All right, Lorena, do you have a guess here?
3: Lorena?
0: Do you already know the answer?
2: Maybe.
0: Okay.
3: That's okay. I mean, so we need to get to the point here because, you know, no one wants to talk about this.
2: I wanted to. They're called the Sirens.
0: All right, the Cleveland Sirens.
3: Oh, okay. Yeah, there you go. Sure. Sweet.
0: There you go. They join the long list of other Cleveland teams like the Cavs, the Guardians / Indians, and the Browns as a professional franchise there in Cleveland. So it begs the question, Brady, season ticks, have you looked into it? And when do we plan on making a purchase to go attend these games there in Cleveland?
3: We got a busy schedule. That's going to be never. Okay. Just looking at the soccer schedule this fall for the girls, I can't imagine there's going to be a free night where we can actually drive to make any of those games.
0: They could also really use your support.
3: Not sure I want to subject my children to the political back and forth that seems to take place in the stands. Instead of just us going to watch, you know, professional women's play basketball, we have to be subjected to all the cultural wars and political ideology that the WNBA just can't seem to figure out. Like, hey, let's just play basketball. But nope, it's got to be some sort of political stance, whether you're a player, coach, what have you. My God, why would I ever want to subject my children to that?
0: Yeah, it's pretty bad, man. And it's everywhere you turn. Like, nobody can have an opinion about something without it being some controversial issue, and it turns into, it's nonstop with the league. I mean, that's why I'm over
3: it. It's just amazing that you have players who obviously have said things outside and so forth. It's not like they always, you know, take a stance in game. But then you have a coach put on a shirt. It's like, well, yeah, well, then you're making a political statement in game and using that. And it's like, it's only going to pour gasoline on this fire. If you don't want that to be what your league's about, then maybe as a coach, since you're supposed to be the most mature one, you should stand up and be like, you know what? This was said. We're going to talk about it as a team. We can talk about it after the game or before the game, whatever. But we're not going to, during the game, then bring more light to it and stoke the fires even more. But that's not that league. I mean, I don't know if they're taking a page out of the NBA where it's like they have to make it about everything other than basketball to talk about. But it seems like they're on that path right now.
0: Yeah, and that's a treacherous path, to say the least. Guys, in case you missed this, let me ask you. When was about the point in training camp that you started fighting teammates? Was there
4: day
0: a certain
4: one?
0: Before
3: day one, yeah.
0: All right, so day one. Now, I don't know what the full pad schedule is at some of these training camps. I think it's within the last day or two, so this actually probably makes some sense. Jeffrey Simmons of the Titans was thrown out of practice yesterday because he threw a punch. Robert Saleh's not taking any of that. He will not tolerate that. So Jeffrey Simmons got thrown out of practice because he threw a punch. Doesn't seem like it's the smartest thing in the world with a helmet on, but it is what it is. Jackson Dart, this isn't just a defender thing. We're not picking on defenders. Jackson Dart caused a little bit of a skirmish at Giants practice when he took a ball and threw it at a defender's face mask, prompted the defenders to go after Jackson Dart a little bit, and it caused a little bit of a dust up there. So is this on par with what if a quarterback tossed the football your face mask, Var?
4: I'd laugh at him.
0: Okay. You wouldn't there'd be no No retaliation?
4: No, not to a quarterback. That's like you slap quarterbacks. Like if there's a situation, you don't punch a quarterback. Like you'll punch another one of them. But that's you hold quarterbacks to a different level of physicality.
3: Which is also why it's not a great move for a quarterback. Because everyone knows that.
5: What's up?
3: It's like you can't what's up?
0: You mean that guy? I forgot about that.
3: Yeah. When you do something like that to another player, there's an element of like, well, they can't really retaliate. you know, you're doing something that you know it's like there's no consequences for. It's kind of a bitch.
0: Wouldn't that piss off your linemen too? Like, what are you doing, man? Like, now we're the ones that are going to have to stick up for you. Like, we're the ones that are going to have to actually get in some sort of a physical altercation. But maybe it's not surprising because he did say this in the offseason when introducing the president. That old Jackson.
5: What's up?
0: It's wild. John Harbaugh did, by the way.
4: You don't fight a... Now, if it was a running back, he's going to get suplexed. If he is a lineman, we're going to thump. But if it's a quarterback, you just laugh and you just walk back to the huddle. You see what this P-word did? Like, you see what he did? He really hit me in the P-word. Face with the
2: protagonist.
4: Ball.
2: Protagonist.
4: There you go.
3: Wouldn't it be an antagonist in this case?
4: Yeah, it would be. But she ran with it. I supported her.
3: Jonas, I really thought we were going to talk about Hard Knocks. Apparently, we're not going to get that.
4: Nope.
0: Did that's anybody not gonna watch?
3: Yep. You were the one supposed to.
4: Next hour.
0: I'm not watching that.
5: What's up?
3: As you know, managing...
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37: 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The Bears gave tackle Darnell Wright a four-year extension worth over $90 million guaranteed. And Ravens wide receiver Zay Flowers agreed to a four-year extension worth $108 million guaranteed. Rookie quarterback Carson Beck will start the exhibition opener for the Cardinals on Thursday. In college football's preseason coaches poll, Ohio State is number one, Oregon is number two. In baseball, the Rays won in 11 innings at Colorado. The Cubs beat the Dodgers 5-1. LA's lost five straight. New Dodgers pitcher Tarek Skubal in his team debut, two runs allowed in six innings. Milwaukee and Houston each won again. Atlanta won at six straight. Boston won at six in a row. Shutout wins for Philadelphia and the Yankees. Reds beat the A's 5-4 with two runs in the eighth, both on wild pitches. I'm Steve DeSager.
38: You know what time it is?
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0: Two pros and a cup of Joe here on Fox Sports Radio. LeVar Arrington, Brady Quinn, Jonas Knox with you. Coming up in a little over 15 minutes from now, it's a Wednesday tradition. We are going to have our midweek awards, the good, the bad, and the ugly. That'll be yours right here on FSR. You know, we talked yesterday about Aaron Rodgers lighting up ESPN, Anthony Fauci.
1: On ESPN.
0: Yeah. And just really, really went to work on the entire network. Their coverage of the Fauci stuff, their coverage of the Rossini stuff. Like, it just, he went all in. And then, I don't know if this was coincidence or not, but Mike Silver of The Athletic reported that Rodgers was apparently so sick before the playoff game last year against the Texans that he was sent home from the team hotel, vomiting, fever, so on and so forth, to which Mike Florio and some others pointed out, well, he wasn't listed anywhere on an injury list. And so if they didn't disclose that, could the Steelers be getting in trouble for this? And Arthur Smith was asked about it, who was the offensive coordinator last year for the Steelers. And he's somebody who had, when he was coach of the Falcons, was actually punished because he didn't disclose that Bijan Robinson was sick before a game. And I don't know where this ends up, but it just seems a little ironic that Aaron Rodgers' health before a playoff game becomes a topic of conversation the day after he questioned health protocols that were put in place by the league years ago during COVID. So I don't know if this is a little bit of retribution or if the Steelers are going to get punished for this. The NFL does not have a comment on it when they were reached for comment on the fact that his ailment or illness wasn't disclosed. Rodgers swears that he was perfectly fine before kickoff, but apparently this could lead to some conversations about maybe the Steelers getting in trouble.
1: Getting in trouble in terms of what and how?
0: Who knows, man?
1: Like, clear that up for me, because doesn't this turn into a he say, she say type of situation? If I were under the weather and I went home from the hotel, that's not something that, I mean, they may, the trainers may document it, but I don't see that being a real situation where it's like, let's make sure we put this in the records and this is filed away and stuff like that. They're just going to send you home.
0: That was my first thought. It's not like he has a pulled hamstring and he didn't tell
1: anybody. And let's be clear here. If you're not feeling well and you're throwing up and you're sick, they don't want you to go home. They want to treat you. So he wouldn't have been going home for throwing up and not feeling well to be able to, what did he play? He played in that game, right? So he played sick. Yeah, I think that this is, to me, it's kind of a non-story, because that the framing of it doesn't make sense. If he's sick and he's not feeling well the night before a game, then you're most likely seeing the team doctor who's in the hotel. You're probably getting an IV to make sure that you're hydrated. And if they need to put you on the go-to drug that they used back then for being sick, not feeling well, is a Z-Pack. They'll start you on a Z-Pack. Call it a day. How are you getting in trouble?
0: When you guys were playing, was every injury and ailment detailed on the injury report before you played, every single one?
2: No.
3: Well, no, but also there's reasons why players wouldn't be willing to share with the team either. I mean, some of it's contractual. Some of it, you know, you just don't want them to know you're dealing with something. That's the toughest part for the player side of things, because anything you say and do can be used against you in a court of law, or can be used against you in a contract negotiation. So that's the tough part about sharing stuff with the team sometimes. Now, a sickness is a little bit different, but you know, when we're talking about other sorts of injuries or ailments, like, those are things that you know, would rather not tell. I mean, look at Baker Mayfield, look at the situation that he's in.
0: Yeah.
3: You know, playing through stuff and how that's worked out for him now in Cleveland and Tampa, two completely separate organizations. Yet he's struggling to get the credit or the equity for what he's trying to do for his team and for his teammates. And the problem is, after the fact, most teams are like, yeah, but he didn't play well, so no one really cares. in regards to the NFL side of all of this, I mean, there's a lot of stuff that goes on that probably would impact the game just as much, you know, whether that's personal stuff between, you know, players and their girls or wives, spouse, whatever. I mean, there's stuff that goes on with coaches outside of it that probably never gets brought to light. So it's hard to report on everything that plays a factor into the games and how these guys perform or how coaches are able to call a game or manage a game, but that's humanity. That's the reality of it. In this case, I do think if you sent the guy home, should have popped up on the injury report. And, you know, obviously there's probably some people who got wind of it and were able to make some money off it betting-wise, but I think that's the risk of betting, is that you're playing against people who probably have a greater network than you, that know what's going on better than you in regards to players' health and status, where they're at. So if you're willing to risk it, so be it. But, you know, again, you're going up against people who have a lot more information and insider information than you do.
0: Yeah, I mean, this is a difficult topic for me to discuss. And Brady was talking to me about this earlier and just saying, this is going to be hard for you to discuss because you never call in sick. And I was like, that's a great point. So I don't even know what this world's like. Like, I'm not even familiar
1: with it.
0: That'd
1: be $10.
0: Man. $10 for what? That's factual.
1: That's passive aggressive, bro.
0: Son of a bitch.
1: That's $10. Man.
3: I wonder if you're going to call in sick next week.
0: I don't know.
1: Yeah, are you?
0: I don't know.
1: Are you calling in sick next week?
3: Yeah.
1: Let's do a little foreshadowing,
0: no,
1: Jonas. Not. Yeah,
0: let's foreshadow. No, I'm lying.
1: How Aaron Rodgers sick are you going to be?
0: No, huh? I'm lying.
1: Oh. Oh.
0: I plead the fifth.
1: Yeah, perfect timing for you to throw something out like that, huh?
0: All right. Plead the fifth.
1: Yeah.
3: Did we not want to touch on Fauci's attorney firing back at Aaron Rodgers?
0: Yeah, what did you say? You should stick to football?
3: Football. Yeah. The old classic line.
0: Oh, yeah.
1: So right, funny. Pal. Some people use "you don't play football" as a reason to go at somebody. But people that don't play it, that aren't into it, sure will tell you to stick to just play your sport, won't they?
0: I'm a little disappointed in you guys. I don't think you've ever done it. Would you please drop a "you didn't play the game" on me one time?
3: Can we just say this though about Fauci's attorney? Does anyone expect anything else? Like, he's paid to defend the guy. Like, of course he's going to say whatever he needs to say to take pressure off of Fauci and put it on him or defend him. It's like, the fact that I saw that as a headline, I'm like, yeah, well, what do you expect him to say? Oh, you know what? We're going to have anything to say on this.
0: That's a great point. We should have done things differently.
1: You stick to playing football, sir.
3: What do we expect him to say?
1: You're just a football player.
0: Hey, look, man.
1: Hey, come on.
0: Is
1: that offensive, by the way? Are we supposed to be offended when somebody does that?
0: What's wrong with being a football player? It's awesome.
1: Hey, buddy. Just stick to being a lawyer. Don't comment on about football players being just stick to being a lawyer, pal.
0: Not allowed to have an opinion about other stuff.
1: So clearly you're allowed to judge what I do for a living because you're a lawyer. You think you're better than me because you studied law? Huh? Let's talk about this.
3: Well, he is better at the legalese of things.
1: The legalese. And I'd be better at whooping his ass. I mean, which one is worse? You know, which one is better? I don't know.
3: That is true.
0: Now, how do you know that?
1: I don't know. Oh, I know.
0: How do you know that?
3: I don't know. Well, you don't know. He might know jiu-jitsu.
1: He might be like Dr. Chow.
3: Jonah Hill said it. Try him. You know, go out there and try to whoop his ass if you get a chance, because he apparently is a BJJ master.
1: Okay.
3: So,
0: Here's the one thing I would say to Jonah Hill.
3: I'm not sure if you guys saw
0: him. Yeah, he's been training for a while, and because I think
3: him and Mark Zuckerberg.
0: Here's one thing that I would say to Jonah Hill. Like, knowing Brazilian Jiu-Jitsu is awesome.
1: It doesn't mean
0: if you get down on the ground,
1: bro.
0: I mean,
1: it doesn't mean that you're tough.
0: If you get out of, if you get some road rage and a guy walks out with a tire iron and puts it on the bridge of your nose, like you're, like a Darce choke's not going to help you in that sense. It's not going to work.
3: Even if you meet someone who's got fists like dump trucks, like you better be able to get that guy on the ground. Otherwise, like he's going to knock your ass out.
0: I don't.
1: Just because you say you train in a discipline doesn't mean that you can whoop somebody's ass. Let's be clear. There's a lot of people that could train to play football. You put them on the football field, they're going to get their they're going to get tore out
3: the frame.
1: He's
3: talking to you, Jake Paul.
1: I mean, I'm just saying.
3: Let's just call it what it is.
1: It's so fun. It's so fun when people act like that's, like you're not going to sit there and tell me just because you train in something that that qualifies you to talk trash like you're going to be able to whoop somebody's tail. It doesn't work that way.
0: I do think I kind of get what Jake Paul's doing. So he kind of blew through all the MMA fighters in a boxing match. And so he kind of ran through
1: fight.
0: All that. Yeah. And so then he fought Anthony Joshua. He got his face
1: that
0: dislocated.
1: He shouldn't have fought.
0: And then now I think he's like, all right, well, what else can I do if I can set up these fights? And he's trying to work an NFL player into a boxing match. Like he's, I think that's his next move. And he's trying to set this up because he's like, man, I already ran through all the MMA guys. Boxing didn't go well. So let me just try and find an NFL player that'll take me up on the offer. If I challenge them in their sport, maybe they'll challenge me in mine. And maybe that's where this goes. Because I can't honestly believe that he actually thinks that he could go out there and score a touchdown on a football field.
1: He's a competitor, and I respect that he is a competitor.
0: Oh, I think he's awesome.
1: I also respect having a dope-ass pickup truck, too. You know what? If you want one that's built to get the job done without making a fuss, that's a Nissan Frontier. It's built for the work week and ready to load up the tailgate on the weekends. That's the 2026 Nissan Frontier.
0: I was just going to say that. It's a great point, man.
1: Hey, you're welcome.
0: It is Two Pros and a Cup of Joe here on Fox Sports Radio. LeVar Arrington, Brady Quinn, Jonas Knox with you. All right, it's coming up next here. It's a Wednesday tradition here on the show. It's the good, the bad, and the ugly. Our midweek awards, and they're yours right here on FSR.
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0: Two pros and a cup of Joe, Fox Sports Radio. LeVar Arrington, Brady Quinn, Jonas Knox with you here. Sorry, I'm trying to recover from the nuke that Lorena just hit me with during the break. That's, well played, though. By the way, the old P, Petros Papadakis, is going to be joining you here coming up in about 10 minutes from now. That'll be yours right here on Fox Sports Radio. Before we get to our midweek awards, though, be sure to check out our YouTube channel for the show. Just search Two Pros FSR within YouTube. Again, that's Two Pros FSR. 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Tap the thumbs up icon and comment away whether you agree or disagree. 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Again, just search Two Pros FSR on YouTube and subscribe.
1: There are some good things that happen.
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1: Good, Bad, and Ugly.
0: All right, Sheriff Sweeka, who's got what duty this week?
3: Well, I'll tell you what, Sheriff, the good of the week happens to be the good old Constable Quinn. Go for a shoot from the hip, brother.
4: I got a couple quick ones, and then I've got a story that really I'm excited about. Kyrus Coburn, good for the week. We had some technical issues on Monday, was able to figure it out. Long week of travel the week prior has helped me out with all that. So Kyrus, he's part of the good this week.
5: Aww.
4: Leads with 4 second half goals to beat Liverpool at Soldier Field for their last exhibition during the U.S. trip. That was pretty awesome to witness. But what takes the cake is this story out of Wales. A man arrested after dressing up as the Grim Reaper. Yeah, a costume on a hospital roof, staring at patients. He was arrested for nuisance behavior, but he was wearing a Grim Reaper outfit and flaunted a long knife.
6: Dang.
4: And just kept staring down patients until it was brought to the attention of the medical staff. Where 4 police cars showed up, fire service for service vehicles were called, and they eventually managed to get him down.
0: Hold on a second. Hold on a second. From a comedic standpoint, that is brilliant. That is really well played.
4: It's good to see that there's still humor in this world. So that is. This happened a little bit ago. There was an update, though, as obviously the legal system takes its course. So this is. Yeah, this is my good for the week.
0: that is outstanding.
5: That's not illegal, right?
4: It is in Wales for nuisance behavior.
0: Huh. Yeah, the knife might have been a problem. Whatever he was holding might have been an issue, but that's rough.
6: Even if it was a fake knife, you could still get in trouble for it. Like, you can't brandish, like, fake weapons.
4: Yeah, even, like, a fake firearm or something.
6: Yeah.
0: Sheriff, what else we got?
3: Oh, well, I tell you what, the bad of the week happens to be good old Deputy Knox. Go for it. Shoot from the hip. Draw.
0: Cowboy. Listen, the bad for the week, we kind of alluded to this earlier, and it's not even just the WNBA stuff. It just, everything is so divisive now to where Aaron Rodgers says what he says, and it all of a sudden becomes politicized. Sophie Cunningham says what she says, and all of a sudden you got the other side that wants to chime in, and everybody takes offense to it, and there's got to be, you know, people got to be reprimanded, and this is dangerous. How about this? You got a thought, I got a thought, that's cool, we agree to disagree, and you just move on. It's found its way into the world of sports way too often. I'm tired of it, and the only thing that's going to solve this issue is football being back. That's it. Sanctioned violence every single week, and that's going to get to the problem-solving portion of this whole equation.
3: All right, and finally we have the ugly Sheriff Sticks. Draw, Cowboy.
6: I mean, it's pretty obvious. This is Aaron Rodgers and what he had to say. And he got ugly all over ESPN's arses. And that's my ugly for the week. I mean, there's no real, nothing really profound about it. He won. He won ugliest for the week with the way he rolled.
0: Hey, how come Patty goes full country western with us, but with you he doesn't?
6: What do you mean?
3: You mean? I did.
6: He did go country western.
0: His cowboy sounded different with you than it did with us.
6: Well, maybe it was just a different type of cowboy, you know? That's all.
0: Oh, okay.
6: He knows.
5: The beefaroni type.
6: He knows cowboy ebonics.
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19: The Cubs sent the Dodgers to a fifth straight loss, 5-1, losing pitcher Tarek Skubal in his first start with his new team, allowed just two runs in six innings and had six strikeouts. Houston won again, 7-2 over Toronto. The Brewers, with the best record in the majors, beat Pittsburgh 4-2. Texas ended a six-game losing streak with a run in the bottom of the ninth to beat San Francisco 5-4. Victories for Detroit and San Diego. Tampa Bay, in 11 innings, won 9-7 at Colorado. The Yankees shut out St. Louis 2-0. George Lombard Jr. homered for his first major league hit. Boston won its sixth game in a row. Atlanta won its sixth straight. Philadelphia shut out Washington 5-0. The Nationals have lost seven straight, and Nationals all-star outfielder James Wood was placed on the IL. And the Reds, with two runs in the eighth, beat the A's 5-4. The Atlanta Falcons gave running back Bijan Robinson a three-year extension. I'm Steve DeSager.
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0: fine. But I have a serious issue with the fact that no one was able to figure it out. And we had to learn about this in the first place. And the two schools couldn't do what it is their job is to do, which is figure it out and make sure it happens. And they failed at that for 4 years, and they should be held accountable.
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1: a Wednesday
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1: 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You Thanks, P.
0: All right, good night, everybody.
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19: Good morning and a happy Wednesday. I'm KOB4 meteorologist Amanda Galushka with your Wednesday forecast. Your morning starts off pretty calmly with just some fair skies and temperatures down into the mid-70s. Now, as we head through your day today, we will warm up into that triple-digit marker once again. So heat advisories continue from noon until 8 today. 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May see some patchy smoke overhead during the afternoon and evening hours. And I can't rule out a stray shower or thunderstorm, but I think we're likely to remain dry.
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0: Two pros and a cup of Joe, Fox Sports Radio, LeVar Arrington, Brady Quinn, Jonas Knox with you here. We're going to be back on the air coming up tomorrow, same time, same place, 6 a.m. Eastern time, 3 o'clock Pacific for a Thursday edition of the show. But if you missed any of today, you're definitely going to want to catch the podcast. You just search Two Pros wherever you get your podcast. Right after the show, today's pod will be posted. 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
1: Here's the leftovers.
0: All right, Lorraine, what do we got?
3: Well, I saw this super cool box yesterday. Okay, so the Raiders are not the best NFL team. We all know this, but oh my gosh, their season ticket box is so cool this year. They leaned heavily into the Vegas theme. So they have this full custom Raiders casino style poker set.
0: Oh, I saw that.
3: It comes with chips and playing cards, dealer buttons, and obviously the commemorative tickets.
0: Does it come with wins?
4: Dang.
0: What about a good team?
4: Dang.
0: Come with that?
4: Dang.
0: No.
3: Dang. What about a signed picture of Tom Brady?
5: Oh, gosh.
0: Are you a fan, no? Lorena?
5: He's almost on Jonas's level of whoring himself out, man. It's getting close.
0: Wait,
5: it's getting close.
3: That's crazy you say that. He was on a boat the other day, and he was all by himself. Everyone's was like, where's the women? He was just by himself.
5: Where's the women?
3: Chilling.
0: Screw you, Var. You know I'm a bigger whore than him.
5: Yeah, that's true. That's true. You know what?
0: You need to tighten up.
5: It take a massive, maximum, supreme effort to out-whore you.
0: You need to tighten up.
5: You're right. You need to tighten up, my guy.
0: Nobody out-whores me.
3: Your pocket's a little loose, my guy.
6: Damn.
5: Oh, whoa. Hold on now. The pocket is loose. We were just talking about that, weren't we?
0: And so these were season ticket holders that got all this?
3: Yes.
5: Did you hear the... okay, what else we got?
3: Well, you know who's not loose? Justin Herbert. He's apparently super locked in right now. Not with his team, though, with his relationship. There was a viral video that happened yesterday from the sidelines at training camp where him and his fiance are on the sidelines, and it looks like they're kind of cuddling, facing towards each other, and she's just brushing his hair out of his face like it...
0: It's a bit much.
3: It is a bit much.
5: Young love, you know, young love.
7: Why can't quarterbacks have, you know, a nice romantic moment with their, you know, soon-to-be wife?
5: I mean, that's the ones to do it. You know, they are the perfect ones to do
7: well,
5: it.
7: I mean,
5: you know,
7: you probably want her to be out there with you too.
5: No, I was good with the one that was out there with me. I'm good.
3: Yeah, she said that she was there to support him.
5: I blew her up in the belly times too. You know,
3: you blew her up in the belly.
7: This is the side of the story I don't feel like we're getting enough of. She just trying to fall on Taylor Swift's tracks here? Like she's doing the same game plan? Everyone's making this about Herbert, but what about her?
0: You gotta leverage it. You know, way to move the story forward. That's a good point.
5: You gotta leverage it, man. Some people don't leverage, though, hanging out with somebody who they love and is in the NFL. You know, they quit their job and go away. But some people should lean into it. You know what I mean?
0: What are you talking about?
5: What do you mean? I'm just saying, some people, Taylor Swift used it well.
0: I mean.
3: I think the main difference, though, is people know Taylor Swift's music. No one knows Madison Beer's.
0: Oh, come on, Lorraine.
5: Damn.
0: Why don't you do something about that? You can play her music.
3: Wow. I mean, I've heard a couple of her songs on YouTube, but it's not Taylor Swift.
7: Can I be honest? I thought she was like an actress model chick. I didn't know any of her.
5: Can I be honest? I didn't think of anything to connect with. Like the end of the show.
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6: Increasing volume on Paseo eastbound from the river to Edith, looking pretty good. Beyond Edith to Jefferson, traffic starts to build up on your way over to I-25. No slowing to report on Tramway north of I-40, coming up past Paseo, and all the way up to the westbound transition to I-25. Looks pretty good with delay-free conditions. If you have a traffic tip, call the new tip line 505-883-8369.
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12: I actually think DJs were the original influencers. 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You invited them into your ear. You built a relationship with them. You understood and trusted the things that were interesting to them. And yes, now that's got a full flywheel and it's very video-based and there's a lot of different types of influence. And so thinking about the plethora of content, human-created versus not human-created, I think as humans, we're always looking to feel something. And so I think human connection is never going to go away.
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17: The preseason college football coaches poll is out, and Ohio State is number one, with Oregon, Georgia, Texas, and Notre Dame rounding out the top five. The injury bug has bitten the Atlanta Falcons. Second-year pass rusher Jalen Walker suffered a knee injury that the Falcons believe is a torn ACL. From baseball, Yankee GM Brian Cashman says there's no guarantee that slugger Aaron Judge will return this season. Judge has been out since May with a fractured rib. I'm Matt McCoy.
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1: Ice Cube's Big 3 season is heating up. 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
2: Noticeably busier traffic now on I-40 eastbound between the river and the Big Eye. Not a slowing pattern, not yet, but it looks like it may be the beginning of one. Expect heavier traffic on 40 east. 40 westbound looks great right now. Delay free between Wyoming and the Big Eye. No new accidents to report. And if you do have a traffic tip, call the new tip line, 505-883-8369.
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1: Ice Cube's Big 3 season is heating up. 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The two best teams go head-to-head as Coach Nancy Lieberman and Greg Monroe's Dallas Power take on the one-seed Chicago Triplets, led by Coach Dr. J and Captain Montrezl Harrell. 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
7: Increasing volume on I-40 eastbound, particularly past Rio Grande to approaching the Big I, expect slower speeds. And on I-25 northbound in the South Valley, also heavier traffic once you get north of Sunport up to the Big I. And if you do have a traffic tip, call the new tip line, 505-883-8369.
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1: 1-0 pitch is swung on and driven high into left field. It is back and is gone. A slam for Darvin. What is going on? It is 5-0 Red Sox.
2: Caleb Darvin, grand slam. Guy was batting 183 with one homer through May 31st. Since then, batting 304 with 10 homers. Boston's won six in a row, 15-3 since the All-Star break. That's courtesy of the Red Sox Radio Network. 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The Toddcast is a fascinating podcast into the mind of Todd Fritz. Dylan is your therapist, your host, and Todd stumbles upon a lot of topics that are deeply seated in his brain. And here was one where he talked about nearly getting beat up in the bathroom at a Boston Celtics game.
3: I thought I was going to get beat up at I don't know if it was at Fenway Park. No, it was TD Garden. I went to the bathroom at TD Garden. You know that commercial about like, it's your cousin from Boston. Yeah. Some kind of beer commercial. I'm sitting on the toilet. I thought I was just kind of murmuring to myself just to entertain myself while I was and it was like, it was middle of the third quarter of the game and I had to go. And these two guys walk in and they're talking about their practice camp, whatever it is. And then I said, it's your cousin from Boston. And I thought I was like whispering, I guess. And maybe I'm losing my hearing or I thought it was loud enough, the sounds of flushing and
4: staying. Think you're f***ing funny?
3: Yeah, and it was like, you know, like you press on that thing with the heat, the sounds of like hair dryers and there's all kinds of noises and people talking. And I don't know, I misjudged how loud I was. And I said, your cousin from Boston. I'm totally like making fun of like the Boston accent. And it's like, one of the guys said something like, you got a problem or something like that. It was like, not that he was going to swing the door open and pull me off the toilet. But I got scared for a moment because I'm like, I haven't even started wiping yet. And I'm like, I'm going to be here for a while.
2: All right. Once again, too much information. But then that is the Toddcast. Whose fault would it have been if you got beaten up?
3: I don't think it's my fault because I'm like making fun of their accent, but I don't think it'd have to resort to violence. He could have just knocked on the stall and said like, you know, how about we don't make fun of Boston accents or something like that. But if he would have pulled me off of there, that would have been messy in several ways.
2: Did they say anything?
3: They said something like, all right, funny guy, or something like that, watch it. It was something along the lines of like, they heard me making fun of the Boston accent. And I'm obviously New York, I got my own problems with accents, but they were talking really loudly. Maybe it was I wasn't able to concentrate in the restroom because it was just annoying. So I felt like saying that, but I thought I whispered it to myself, but I guess I said it loud.
2: It's the Toddcast. It's available, Dan Patrick.
3: Your cousin from Boston.
2: Yes, Dylan.
5: The image of Todd getting ripped out of a stall with his pants around his ankles by like two dudes from Southie is, you can envision it.
2: Chris in Syracuse. Good morning, Chris. What do you have for me today?
6: Hey, thanks, Dan. Hey, I wonder if one of the guys was Mark Wahlberg. I remember he told you one time, I think when he was at the Meadowlands, he drop-kicked one guy in the bathrooms. Hey, I got something to throw at you and a couple possible poll questions. A lot of talk this week on the Dan Patrick Show about teams needing to be more like the Dodgers and take a big swing at the trade deadline and hope for a home run. And I always remember when the Red Sox and Theo Epstein kind of did the reverse. They gave up a home run for three singles, and it paid off. They traded at the deadline star and fan favorite Nomar Garcia Parra. They picked up the Dodgers' Dave Roberts and a couple other guys, and all three of them were key in the World Series run. And Dan, I know I'm going to talk to you before your big day, but I wanted to say have a great time at your daughter's wedding next weekend. And I know your speech will be awesome because knowing you, it's going to come from the heart. And I was thinking, Dan, if you drop this line, I'm going to tweak it a little bit. I'm fortunate to know firsthand with my wonderful wife that true love is the soul's recognition of its counterpoint in another. And I think that's very rare. And I'm so blessed that my daughter has found that. I'm going to say maybe 10% will vote.
2: No, I can't. That's not me. They know I'd be lifting that from something like a poem. But thank you, Chris. Yes, Paul.
7: That is lifted from Wedding Crashers. That's
2: Yeah, I can't do that.
7: Yeah, Wilson.
2: No, I'm already on notice that I can't be jokey. Even last night, she goes, I know you're joking about this on the show, but I'm just saying, don't be jokey. I go, okay, but I have to have a little levity here. Do you just want me to be crying the whole time?
0: you know, this is it's a great day. It's a happy day. That's what I have to keep telling myself. What are you crying about, you big baby? What, Todd?
3: Is your future son-in-law in good shape or overweight? The only reason I ask is I remember a Honeymooners episode where they said, just remember, I'm not losing a daughter. I'm gaining a ton. So that would be kind of funny if he was obese. I don't know if that would go over very well. I'm sure your daughter wouldn't appreciate it. Not losing a daughter. I'm gaining a ton. You'd have to be kind of fat.
0: You actually think that's funny?
3: I think it's hilarious. I love the Honeymooners.
0: So if my future son-in-law was heavy, calling him out for being heavy would be funny at the...
3: highly inappropriate, but it would be sort of hilarious. And he'd say, just joking, and everybody would be like aghast. I can't believe you referred to his weight like that.
0: Maybe at somebody else's wedding, but not...
3: Yeah, because that's your son-in-law forever. Now that's going to be hanging over the family's head forever.
0: Yes, Marvin.
4: No, don't do that, because even if he was heavy, I don't know if Josh is or not, but...
0: He's not.
4: Right. There will always be beef between you two because there's always seriousness within every joke.
0: I unfortunately had some things to say about my youngest sister's husband, and I thought I was being funny because he always wore a lot of gold and bracelets, and so we thought he might have been in the mafia. Well, he wasn't, but I said that at the wedding reception. I had to actually get up 15 minutes later to apologize for my life.
7: You haven't told us this one before.
0: Oh, it's so embarrassing. But yeah, just trying to be funny. Trying to be funny. That probably, I don't know, 35 years ago. No, 30 years ago. Not good. Not good. But imagine that. Excuse me. I'd just like to say... I was joking when I was talking about Matt and that he might have had mafia ties, and everybody's like looking back, and then that was it. Yeah, Paulie.
7: That's an all-timer, a mid-wedding apology during the dinner service. Like, hope you're enjoying your salads.
0: Yes.
7: But,
0: yes, Todd.
3: But he does wear a lot of gold, people. Am I right? Help me out here. Is this thing on? Hello?
0: They did have a really funny moment. I've seen it one other time at a wedding reception where you got the best man up there, I think, and then it's like, hey, all of you women who have known, you know, the groom, bring up your house keys because he's now married, and then you would have all of these people that they gave keys to, and then the last one would be like an 85-year-old grandmother. And she walks up and gives the key, and you know, so that was funny. Mine was not funny. It's like, you know, in your mind, like there's part of me that's like you, Todd, that I go, yeah, you know, in my mind, that sounds funny. It's just normally I don't say it.
3: Yes, you have to be able to edit yourself and not verbalize anything.
0: Thank you, Todd.
3: But not everybody gets your sense of humor. Your wife tells you
0: they
3: that
0: do not.
3: Time.
0: They do not. My wife said that to me last night. She keeps saying, once again, not everybody gets your sense of humor, and I go, thank God. I said, my audience does. And that's who I care about, hon. Not the people showing up at a wedding reception. Wait, what did I just say? 1 hour in the books. Who's in the confessional? Todd is.
3: I am.
0: Yay. High quality.
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7: Watch for possible slowing due to police activity. This is going to be on San Mateo, just north of Montgomery. Also, some slowing on I-25 southbound as the volume builds up between San Antonio south all the way to Montaño as you make your way over to the Big Eye. And if you do have a traffic tip, call the new tip line, 505-883-8369.
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0: Ice Cube's Big 3 season is heating up. The most competitive basketball league on earth is on CBS this Sunday. The two best teams go head-to-head as Coach Nancy Lieberman and Greg Monroe's Dallas Power take on the one-seed Chicago Triplets, led by Coach Dr. J and Captain Montrezl Harrell. Then Coach Gary Payton and the Boston Ball Hogs battle Nasir Khor and the Detroit Imps in a must-win game for Boston. 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
8: Hey there, I'm Jason Alexander, and this is my dear friend, Peter Tilden.
9: Hey, Jay. By the way, the script says best friend.
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8: Mm-hmm, because we had two things in common. Number one, we like to argue about everything. Driving, food, music.
9: No, we don't. 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
9: 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Jerry Seinfeld wondered why they refused to make the stall door go all the way to the floor in a public bathroom, but he didn't get an answer. We did, by reaching out to an expert.
8: And talking dogs, really? No, really? We spoke to the pet parent of a dog who's become a social media star to find out if pressing buttons on a soundboard with a paw or a nose is truly communicating or they're just showing off.
9: Competitive eaters, they don't chew during competitions. How about that?
8: Really? No, really?
9: That's what we heard. So we spoke to some of the biggest champions of the hot dog eats hot dog world of competitive eating to get the answer. And those are just a few of the things we'll explore on the Really Know Really podcast with Jason Alexander and Peter Tilden.
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13: I'm doing manly things today. Yeah. Up in Maine. You want to guess the manly things that I'm doing today? Todd, what do you think I'm doing today that's manly?
14: Something with your pontoon boat that you're fixing or painting or just something that's not right that you're going to try to fix yourself with a boat.
13: Okay. You wouldn't paint a pontoon boat, but okay.
15: Paint.
13: Dylan?
16: Splitting wood and periodically looking off into the distance.
13: Marvin?
17: Building a car engine from scratch.
13: Okay. Paulie?
18: I'm also guessing chopping firewood for the season.
13: I have tons of firewood already chopped, but I'm going to take the pontoon boat out. I'm going to do a little fishing and then come back, and then I'm going to get in my side-by-side, my ATV, and take it out and give it a spin a little bit. Got a friend who's got 40 acres, so I have room to roam. Yes, Todd?
14: You're not going to do one of those street takeovers that they do here in Connecticut with the kids just block off the roads driving like crazy in their ATV.
13: In Maine?
14: I don't know. Just don't do that because it like blocks the roads off and people have to go back when it came.
13: Oh, don't do it.
14: Yeah, it's not right. The police frown upon it, too.
13: This isn't motorcycle, Todd. It's a side-by-side. It's a ATV.
14: So who's going to be in there with you?
13: I think my wife.
14: That's very cute. That's a fun thing. Yeah.
13: She's going to do it. She's going to go fishing as well. She's probably manlier than

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1: Ice Cube's Big 3 season is heating up. 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Then Coach Gary Payton and the Boston Ball Hogs battle Nasir Khor and the Detroit Imps in a must-win game for Boston. 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
0: 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Right, Todd? 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
2: Much better.
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6: Watch for slowing for a stalled vehicle reported on I-40 westbound just west of Washington. It's going to be off to the side on the shoulder, not blocking the through lanes. Another stalled vehicle, this is going to be on the other side of the freeway, 40 east, just east of the Big I. No new accidents to report at this time, but if you do see a traffic tip, call the new tip line, 505-883-8369.
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0: Bad news for the Falcons. They have lost Jalen Walker. He has a torn ACL, done for the year. You know, these are times when you look and you don't really notice the guys who aren't in the skilled positions. You can get a tackle that, like the Bears locked up their tackle, Darnell Wright. He's very good. You don't really notice these signings. I do, because you look at these teams and they're built from the inside out. You're looking at the offensive and defensive line. But to lose Jalen Walker, he's a really good young player, and they can't afford to lose anybody on defense. But Hall of Fame game coming up tomorrow, Carson Beck against Kenny Pickett. I'm looking back on Carson Beck. I think he won 37 games in his career in Georgia and Miami. I don't know where that ranks as far as wins, but I know since 2000, Carson Beck has the fifth most wins by any starting quarterback in the last 26 years. Now, I'm trying to think who would be up on that list. Is it anybody who played 5 years? Carson Beck, did he play 5 years? I know he was at Georgia and then transferred to Miami. Yeah, Paul.
6: I have Carson Beck playing 6 years, Dan, technically. Oh. He was on the Georgia roster for 5 years, and then he went to Miami. All these records are in the COVID era, because like Bo Nix had an extra year, Jaden Daniels had an extra year, lots of guys like that. But we're checking on the most wins as a starter.
0: Who would be that guy in the last 26 years? So since 2000... the most wins by a college quarterback. Marvin?
16: Ken Dorsey?
0: Was he there 2000, though? I thought he was drafted by the Cowboys in the 90s.
16: Now, Ken Dorsey was a part of that 01 national championship team,
0: I remember. Was? Mm-hmm. Okay, okay. Yeah, Paulie?
6: I wonder how Jalen Hurts is on that list. A lot of wins with Alabama, bunch of wins with Oklahoma. He only played 4 years, but I bet he's up there.
0: Hmm. Yes, Dylan.
17: On the Bama train, AJ McCarron?
0: Yeah. I mean, you have to have at least 37 wins. Who else, Paulie?
6: Jalen Hurts had 51 wins. Kellen Moore had 50 at Boise State. Callback. Tim Tebow, 48 wins at Florida. Always winning. Dylan Gabriel, 47 wins for UCF, Oklahoma, and Oregon. Yeah. Those are a bunch.
0: Jalen Hurts has the most wins since 2000 by a college quarterback.
6: That's what we have right now. We're double checking.
0: Which quarterback has the most wins all time? College quarterback. I'll give you some time on that. Zach in Knoxville. Hi, Zach. Welcome back.
18: Hey, EP. Thanks for taking my call. I'm just here to stick up for Fritzy. I don't appreciate the slander that's been sent his way today. And in honor of Tony Reale hosting the show, I think any caller that asks how you're doing, you're Dan Patrick. We know how you're doing. You're doing great. Just hang up on him or the mute button. Your thoughts.
0: Well, we used to have a call screener. And he would just basically say, don't ask Dan how he's doing. He's doing great. Just get, because I don't even like doing that with guests. I mean, sometimes I will, but like, I want to get right to the topic. Because if you're not doing well, you're probably not doing the interview. But, hey, how you doing? Good. How are you doing? Oh, okay, good. I know that's the pleasantries, and some people will come on and I'll get right to the first question. And they'll go, hey, great to be on the show. And then I kind of feel bad that I'm getting right to the topic. But, you know, this is all time sensitive. I don't want to waste your time or anybody else's. And so I don't always do the, hi, how are you? How are you? How's everything going? Fine. All right. How about you? Fine. Grant in Charlotte. Hi, Grant. What do you have for me today?
14: DP, an honor of being quick. Sure. Hey, if you guys are going to do the Appalachian Trail, there's a lot of practice. It's pretty brutal. I mean, 3 to 4 months hiking back-to-back days. Just do it, but it's going to be brutal. Have fun.
0: I don't know if I want to practice walking if I'm going to be walking. But once again, I'm not doing the Appalachian Trail. My wife is the one who is talking about it. And, you know, she said, oh, it'll be 4 months. And I go, well, wait a minute. I'm reading all these things, you know, these forums, and they're talking about 6 months. And she goes, we can do it in four. I go, I can't do it in a year. Yeah, Paulie.
19: See, you have to come up with a better alternative. Like, how about walking the coast of Italy, hon? There you go. That's nice.
0: Yes, Dylan.
17: You should also get credit for time served for having done that bike trip from Florida to New Orleans.
0: New Orleans. That was Atlanta to New Orleans.
17: Yeah.
0: 6 days riding bikes in the summer from Atlanta to New Orleans. Oh, my goodness. And I never rode that bike again. Packed it up, and it's hanging in my garage. It's just there. It's a reminder. My wife goes, we should bring the bikes down. And I go, no, we're not doing that. Tara in Pennsylvania. Hi, Tara.
20: Hi. I wrote a book about hiking the Appalachian Trail because my friend Steve Wright hiked it, and I ghostwrote the book for him. But it took him 9 months. He got 5 broken bones, norovirus, COVID. So your wife might want to read it before she heads out to the trail.
0: Why did it take 9 months? Well, I guess with the injuries that he had to jump off the trail to get treated?
20: Yep, and to heal a little bit. With norovirus and COVID, that took another healing period. He was the last guy to cross the line in 2023. So,
0: did he go Georgia to Maine?
20: Yes, he did. He did. And he raised $26,000 for Sloan Kettering for breast cancer research because he was hiking the trail to heal from the grief of losing his wife. You have to have a good reason to be on the trail because it's so challenging that you're tempted to quit if you don't.
0: Is it, I don't know if I use the word easier, is it easier to go from Georgia to Maine or Maine to Georgia?
20: I would say it doesn't matter. The miles in Maine, like the 100-mile wilderness, is really daunting. There's a lot of like bogs, and you're on the trail for a long time, so you're carrying a lot of food. I don't know if you want to get that over with first or if you want to save it for the end.
0: All right. Well, thank you, Tara. You pulled up the book, Paulie?
19: Yeah, it's called The Weight I Carried.
0: Well, for a good cause. All righty. Top of the hour. Dylan is in the box, by the way. Matt Boyer, he is a former bookmaker, and he was the one who took the bets from Shohei Ohtani's interpreter. He'll tell us about that right after this. Are you?
1: 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The most competitive basketball league on earth is on CBS this Sunday. The two best teams go head-to-head as Coach Nancy Lieberman and Greg Monroe's Dallas Power take on the one-seed Chicago Triplets, led by Coach Dr. J and Captain Montrezl Harrell. Then Coach Gary Payton and the Boston Ball Hogs battle Nasir Khor and the Detroit Imps in a must-win game for Boston. 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
6: Lights for slowing for a stalled vehicle reported I-25 southbound on the Frontage Road. Also, down the line, another car. This is going to be a stalled vehicle on the shoulder, 25 southbound, just south of Central Avenue. Watch for the vehicle off to the side. No new accidents to report at this time. If you do have a traffic tip, call the new tip line, 505-883-8369.
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7: Good morning and a happy Wednesday. I'm KOB 4 meteorologist Amanda Galushka with your Wednesday forecast. Your morning starts off pretty calmly with just some fair skies and temperatures down into the mid-70s. Now, as we head through your day today, we will warm up into that triple-digit marker once again. So heat advisories continue from noon until 8 today. 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May see some patchy smoke overhead during the afternoon and evening hours. And I can't rule out a stray shower or thunderstorm, but I think we're likely to remain dry.
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10: 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And so, we stand. 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We stand for their coaches, officials, and adjudicators. We stand for the drummers, football players, and actors. 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
13: Tarek Skubal, acquired by the Dodgers last week, lost his L.A. debut. He allowed only 2 runs in 6 innings, but the Dodgers dropped their 5th straight, losing to the Cubs. Another record-setting deal in the NFL. The Bears and right tackle Darnell Wright agreed to a 4-year extension worth $116 million, the richest deal ever for a player at that position. And the preseason college football coaches poll is out. Ohio State, Oregon, and Georgia, the top 3. I'm Matt McCoy.
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15: Last call for phone calls, what we learn, what's in store tomorrow. Oh, what a day. What a day it's been. This day in sports history, have that for you coming up. Final results of the poll questions as well. Chris in L.A. Hi, Chris. What do you have for me?
19: Hey, Dan. I saw your interview with Dan Le Batard, and I'm sorry to go off course. I graduated from Full Sail 24 years ago. And I'm curious what you're telling your students and prospective students with the state of the industry right now, because I was a location scout in TV and film for 25 years, and the industry is currently gone. So when parents are asking you, hey, should my kid go to broadcasting school, what are you telling them?
15: I tell them the truth. I tell them how difficult it is. I tell them that not all of you will be on the air. In fact, most of you won't be. I tell them to diversify. I tell them to learn how to produce, how to direct, how to run a camera. Your degree is in sportscasting, and not everybody's going to be in front of a microphone. One of the reasons why I started my broadcast school was I met with the parents of a student who went to an SEC school and graduated in communications, and nobody had ever checked on if he had had an internship, any kind of experience. And I thought, you know, there's no guarantees. I stay in touch with my students. When you graduate, you always have an opportunity to check in with me and the people who run the program. This isn't where once you graduate, you're done. That's what colleges do. I speak from experience. I tell them who you see going up, you might see on the way down. Not everybody's going to get to ESPN. You might be in Bozeman. But to call yourself a professional sportscaster, consider that an honor. And don't do it for money, because you're going to be disappointed. So we speak the truth, Chris. I don't know what happened with your career, but with these young students, they are getting great advice. They're getting the answers to the test. We've created something that other universities are trying to replicate, but they don't have me running the program. I review students' videos every single month. You submit a video, and I'll watch it, and I'll critique it. But your degree is in sportscasting, and Full Sail gave us total autonomy to be able to teach this program. But thank you for the phone call. Matthew in South Carolina. Hi, Matt. What do you have for me today?
20: Hey, Dan, DP, 5'9", 176 this morning. I'm a middle school PE teacher, middle school football coach, and heard y'all today while I was painting the field talking about yearbook photos. Well, I've done Captain Jack Sparrow, Mario, Darth Vader, the Bandit, Ricky Bobby. I'm looking for some ideas for this year. I've got a few weeks to figure it out.
15: So wait a minute. You're a teacher, and you're going to do a yearbook photo dressed up as somebody?
20: Every year.
15: Every year. All right. Does anybody have advice, a suggestion from Matthew for this year's yearbook photo? I got crickets, Matt. I got crickets. Dylan, you should have one.
21: RoboCop?
15: Why would he do RoboCop?
21: I don't know. Just the first thing that popped into my head.
15: Well, because you have a RoboCop tattoo.
21: I know. I didn't even look at it, though. It's just on the top of my head.
15: You don't want to be reminded of it.
21: No.
15: But you have an oyster? You have a tattoo of an oyster?
21: Yep.
15: What else do you have?
21: A fish smoking a pipe, a peach, a palm tree, a couple sharks and a dragonfly, and a really, really bad flamingo tattoo. Oh, and Reba's signature.
15: Oh, yeah. You lost a bet in Reba McEntire, her signature?
21: Yep. Got that on my back.
15: Of course you did. Yeah. And Shea and Irvin got one, too, didn't
21: he? Yeah, he did.
15: Yeah. Yes, Marvin.
1: Paul and Fritzy, do you guys have tattoos?
3: No, I never got one. I just never found something that I thought I'd keep forever.
22: A lot of scars, no tattoos.
1: Emotional scars, yes.
15: Emotional scars.
22: I have those as well. Those are worse than the physical ones.
15: This day in sports history, Paul.
3: In 2013, Bud Selig suspended Alex Rodriguez a weird number, 211 games for PEDs. It was reduced to 162. And this is a good one. We brought out trades the other day. In 1960, two clubs traded managers. Detroit traded Jimmy Dykes for Cleveland's Joe Gordon.
15: Yeah, we brought that up yesterday. Let's see. Final results of the poll question, Dylan.
21: Thoughts on Zay Flowers getting a $35 million a year deal with the Ravens. 65% say hate it. I think that's a little strong. But and the food that's the best even when it's bad. Pizza, burgers, tacos, or other. Pizza running away with it at 74%.
15: Yeah, I would throw in hot dogs as well.
21: Oh, yeah, hot dogs.
15: 2012, Usain Bolt set the Olympic record, 9.63 seconds. Todd, what'd you learn today?
22: Paul, I brought this one up earlier. The last time the Steelers had fewer than six wins in a season, 1988, almost 40 years. Wow.
15: Dylan, how about you?
21: You're not going to have to hike the Appalachian Trail.
15: No, I'm not. Marvin?
1: College football coaches don't watch college football.
15: They do not. Paul?
3: Tennis is the easiest sport to fix.
15: Todd, what did I learn?
22: Alabama ranked outside the coaches' poll top 10 for the first time since 2008.
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0: Ice Cube's Big 3 season is heating up. The most competitive basketball league on earth is on CBS this Sunday. The two best teams go head-to-head as Coach Nancy Lieberman and Greg Monroe's Dallas Power take on the one-seed Chicago Triplets, led by Coach Dr. J and Captain Montrezl Harrell. Then Coach Gary Payton and the Boston Ball Hogs battle Nasir Khor and the Detroit Imps in a must-win game for Boston. 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
0: 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You're out, you're about, but you want your Dan Patrick. Well, good news, he goes everywhere with you. 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
1: At what point do you say, okay, we're all in? I go back with the Brewers when they traded for CC Sabathia. They used him down the stretch. It didn't work out in the playoffs, but at least they made an effort there. Yes, I know, you give up prospects. But at what point do you say, you have to go through the Dodgers anyway, so why not go get a guy that Dodgers really might need now with Ohtani not being able to pitch?
0: Always pursuing excellence because every day is the Super Bowl, or in this case, the World Series.
1: I don't want you to be crazy. I don't want you to be drunken sailors. I want you to be smart about it. Get the right guy for your team. And Tarek Skubal is the best pitcher in baseball, at least on the short list. And if you've got the third best odds and you're not loading up and not keeping Tarek Skubal from the Dodgers.
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1: Hour one on this Wednesday. 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Poll question, play of the day, stat of the day, all of that forthcoming. Tarek Skubal made his debut as a Dodger at Wrigley. Wasn't a bad outing, but took the loss. You know, the bigger issue here is the Dodgers have been losing a little more frequently than you've come to expect there. You've got a couple of teams, front offices, who are pushing back on the narrative that nobody wanted to go and offer up more than the Dodgers did to the Tigers. The Braves have talked about this. The Brewers have talked about this. The Tigers, they're sensitive because people didn't think they got their money's worth for Tarek Skubal, but it doesn't matter. I said it. I still believe it. You got to get to a point where you say, is this the year we're all in? And even if you rent Tarek Skubal for 2 months, he's still going to pitch well for you. You're going to have to go through the Dodgers if you're the Brewers or the Braves. So why not add and then subtract from the Dodgers? All right, poll question. What are we going to go with first hour, Dylan?
2: Should the Dodgers be worried after Tarek Skubal gives up 2 earned runs in 6 innings in his debut? Obviously not. Or yes, send him back to Detroit.
1: Wow. By the way, give me the pizza Wednesday menu.
2: We have, Dan, a Cajun gumbo pizza.
1: Okay.
3: Whoa.
2: Yeah. Our sous chef, Billy Tips, was in New Orleans, so he was feeling a little inspired, and I was like, that sounds great. Let's do it.
1: Oh, so he brought a recipe back. Hopefully that's all he brought back from New Orleans down there for a bachelor party. What else do you have?
2: Hot honey pepperoni and bacon pizza. And then Todd's favorite, a classic cheese pizza.
1: Is that just going to be a staple that's on the Wednesday menu from here on out? Okay. I'm fine. Who is it better than we do?
3: Nobody.
1: Oh, that didn't sound good at all. Okay.
3: Nobody.
1: Wait, are you bummed out?
3: I don't know. The first two sounded amazing. Then you go to the 1 yard line and kick a field goal.
1: Yes, Paul.
4: I do got a question for you. I saw some headlines this morning about Skubal's game last night versus the Cubs. Like you said, 6 innings and gave up a couple runs, but only a 4 hitter. I saw a stellar outing by Skubal in his debut. And then I saw another headline, Skubal struggles in his debut. It can't be both. We need like a middle of the ground phrase for what he did last night because he had a nice game, but he lost.
1: Yeah. Well, headline writers at different places are asked to do different things. You want to play nice. You want to have something that gets your attention. You know, whenever you hear somebody, when somebody says something funny, you know, somebody, it was brilliant, hilarious. You know, so they have these words that they use in the headlines, and not always hilarious. Sometimes it's just chuckle funny. 877-3DP-SHOW. We'll settle on a poll question, get to your phone calls. We'll hear from Josh Allen a little bit later on. Ben Roethlisberger as well. And he took the bets from Shohei Ohtani's interpreter. We'll talk to the bookmaker, gambler, Matt Boyer. He will join us coming up in the final hour of the program. Hall of Fame game tomorrow. And in case you're inclined, it's a 1.5-point spread. The Panthers favored by 1.5 over the Cardinals. Are the Cardinals favored in any game? They're not even favored in the Hall of Fame game. I don't think the Cardinals are favored in any game. Are the Raiders? Raiders might be favored in one game. Can we find out the fewest, as far as games for teams to be favored in? I'm sure there's a list with that. Yeah, Paul.
4: I do have some week one lines, and the Cardinals are at the Chargers, and the Cardinals are getting 11.5 in week one.
1: Yeah, I want to find out if they're a favorite. Checking. I know they're going to be an underdog. But Dylan, if you can find that out, maybe DraftKings has that, but the least number of games that a team is a favorite. Dolphins, probably not too many games there. Browns would probably have a couple of them as well. Yes, Todd.
3: So you're saying the Hall of Fame game will probably not be an NFC title game preview. That's what it sounds like you're saying.
1: Thank you, Todd. I was looking at the cost. The college football coaches poll came out. How much does it cost to be in the top 10? If you spent $48 million, you would be ranked fourth in the coaches poll. That's Texas. Miami, Florida, $44 million. They're seventh in the coaches poll. Ohio State is third in the coaches poll. Their payroll is just under $44 million. LSU is fourth on the list at $42.8 million. They're 13th in the coaches poll. Oregon, they're fifth on the spending list at just under $43 million. They're second in the coaches poll. Fifth in the coaches poll is Notre Dame. They spend over $40 million on their roster. A&M, eighth in the coaches poll. They're spending almost $39 million. Alabama is 11th in the coaches poll. They're only spending $37.2 million. This is the first time Alabama's been ranked outside the top 10 in a preseason coaches poll since 2008. Tennessee is ninth in spending at 36.7. They're 18th in the coaches poll. Texas Tech still spending. They're 10th at 36.3 million, 12th in the coaches poll. It's going to continue to go up, but you have to look at return on investment here. How much do you spend? How much are you getting back? If it's true that Notre Dame made over $100 million last year, then yes, it's worth it to spend that kind of money. Make sure you keep your coach. But not everybody's Notre Dame. Not everybody's independent. Not everybody's got their own TV deal. But Texas spending almost $48 million, and they rank fourth in the country with the coaches poll. I don't put any validity to the coaches poll, because a little secret here, the people who watch the least amount of college football in America are head coaches of college football teams, because they don't care about BYU playing Oregon State. They only care about their team and their next opponent. That's it. So normally you'd have the sports information director at a school. He would be doing, or she would be doing, the honors of voting in the coaches poll, because these coaches aren't watching college football. At least they shouldn't be. We watch more college football because we watch more of a wide variety of games and have a better indication sometimes of how good a team is or isn't. The only time a coach will come across somebody and have an opinion is when they're playing them or they just played them. But the coaches poll is out. I was right about the Heisman Trophy odds. According to DraftKings, C.J. Cart, Notre Dame, is your favorite, slight favorite. Then it's Arch Manning, Dante Moore, Julian Sayin, Darian Mensah, Trinidad Chambliss, Josh Hoover, and Jeremiah Smith, the wide receiver at Ohio State. All righty. Let's see. Anything else needs to be mentioned here? I mentioned that we have Josh Allen. Talks about some of the tough losses that he's had in the playoffs. And then Ben Roethlisberger is critical of Mike McCarthy because Mike McCarthy wants Aaron Rodgers to play in the preseason. And Ben said, no, why don't you use this opportunity to give some of the younger kids, Howard and Aller, a chance to play in, yes, it's preseason, instead of Aaron Rodgers knows Mike McCarthy's offense. Aaron Rodgers was there last year. He spent some time with the wide receivers. So let the younger kids play. So we'll hear from Ben Roethlisberger coming up. Yeah, Paul.
4: Your Arizona Cardinals, Dan, you asked if they're underdogs in every game. It's confirmed. They are underdogs in every game as of now this season. They are TD or more underdogs in their first 11 games.
1: Well, how about a round of applause for the Arizona Cardinals? Yeah.
4: You're going to stink. Go full blast.
1: Yeah. Yeah. Arch Manning. Cardinals are on the clock. And with the number one pick, they take what, Marvin? You don't think Arch Manning will go to Arizona?
5: He's about to pull an Eli family lineage right here. You think?
1: Okay.
5: You think Arch? You think Archie, Peyton, and Eli going to let their boy go to Arizona?
1: Jeremiah Love, Marvin Harrison, Trey McBride, got some weapons. Get to play half your games indoors. Get to live in Arizona.
5: But you got to play for the Cardinals.
1: And you have to play in the NFC West. Other than that, yeah. Yes, Dylan.
2: This really is sort of a heavyweight bout we got for the Hall of Fame game because the Panthers haven't won a game, regular or postseason, that they've been favored in since September of 2021.
1: That sounded like stat of the day there.

0: Chiefs fan, Melissa Etheridge there. Carson Beck versus Kenny Pickett, Hall of Fame game. Let's go. Let's go. Yes, Paul.
1: If this were a college football game 3 years ago, it'd be fantastic.
0: Yeah, I'd be interested in that. Kenny Pickett, Carson Beck. Feels like Carson Beck is going to get an opportunity to start some games this year, or at least he should get some opportunities to start some games there, because Jacoby Brissett, just a placeholder. He's been that Band-Aid quarterback. Has he been a Band-Aid quarterback pretty much his entire career? Or at what point did he become that he's the quarterback before you get to your next quarterback? Yeah, Paulie.
1: Jacoby Brissett is on his sixth team. He started 15 games for Indianapolis in 2019. He started 11 games for Cleveland in 2022.
0: Okay. All right. Yeah, Dylan.
2: The Panthers have sort of turned into like the halfway house for quarterbacks. You know, Baker, Sam Darnold, that's sort of where you go and then rehabilitate your career and then you move on somewhere else and then you actually flourish a little bit. So Kenny Pickett, next stop could be good.
0: So you're saying there's a chance. Yes, Paul.
1: It's like being the offensive coordinator under Nick Saban. You rehab your career.
0: Zay Flowers got paid. We'll talk about that. $35 million for Zay Flowers. Now, he had 86 catches, over 1,200 yards, and 6 touchdowns last year. I know you want to continue to have weapons for Lamar Jackson. You have Derrick Henry, but, you know, you've had good tight ends, but there's not a long list of great Ravens wide receivers when you think about it. Like Hollywood Brown was in there. Anquan Boldin. Was Anquan Boldin a Pro Bowl player? He was a really good player. But I'm trying to think of, like, Rashad Bateman I thought was going to be a star. And we're still waiting for that. Zay Flowers came out of BC. And I think he surprised a lot of people. But that's a lot of money for Zay Flowers. Yeah, Paul.
1: We're double checking this, but I have Zay Flowers as the only wide receiver in Ravens history to make the Pro Bowl. It's not that hard these days. Checking.
0: No. Oh. Well, maybe that's why they're going to spend $35 million on him. But it's all about timing at these positions. That when you're up, what can you capitalize on? And Zay Flowers, it's his turn, his time. Yeah, Dylan.
2: Yeah, I think Derek Mason was a Pro Bowler, but not with the Ravens. But I also think, like, Zay Flowers won back-to-back Pro Bowls. But doesn't it feel like a Pro Bowl that you won in 2005 carries a little more weight than 2025?
0: Yeah, yeah. Derek Mason was All-Pro with the Titans, though, I think, right?
2: Yeah.
0: Yeah, not the Ravens. Yeah, Paulie.
1: Anquan Boldin was a 4-time Pro Bowler before he went to Baltimore and then ceased going to the Pro Bowl for 3 years.
0: Well, was he with the Cardinals?
1: Yeah.
0: The Jets.
1: I got 7 years with the Cardinals and 3 Pro Bowls there. 3 nice years with Baltimore, then a San Francisco and Detroit.
0: Okay. Maybe it was a game against the Jets where he got hit. It was one of the most violent plays. And I'm like, it's not a question, does he get up? Does he live? But I think it was in the end zone. I thought it was against the Jets. And I remember Anquan Boldin took a hit. Yeah, Paul.
1: Yeah, you're right. That was September of 08. Anquan Boldin got knocked out in the end zone. Safety Eric Smith of the Cardinals.
0: Oh, Cardinals.
1: Yeah.
0: Wait. Anquan Boldin. Who
1: I'm sorry. Jets safety Eric Smith and Anquan was with the Cardinals. Correct.
0: Yeah, that's what I thought. All right. We'll get to phone calls coming up here from Ben Roethlisberger, Josh Allen as well. And a little later on, the former bookie for Shohei Ohtani's interpreter. He will join us trying to explain exactly what happened and does he think to this day Shohei Ohtani was somehow involved. We'll take a break. Back after this, Dan Patrick Show.

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0: Jarek Skubal made his Dodger debut. 6 innings, 2 runs, 4 hits, struck out 6, 5-1 loss to the Cubs. He threw 51 strikes on 85 pitches. So that's 60% strike rate. That's not good for him. That was his lowest in a start in 4 years back in 2022 against the Padres. But, you know, if you're the Dodgers and you're looking at that performance, you're saying, we're fine with that. Great. You know, there was a lot of hype to it. You're on the road, the Cubs. Cubs are a playoff team. They got an MVP candidate in there with Pete Crow, Armstrong. And, you know, there was an afternoon game, but it was a Wrigley game, but it was a fun atmosphere, I think. Playoff baseball is what it felt like there a little bit. But Jarek Skubal will get a lot more starts there for the Dodgers. As for the Tigers, still defending kind of what they got in return. The Braves said that they really didn't get an opportunity. Brewers have said they really didn't get an opportunity. No, because Jarek Skubal wanted to go to the Dodgers. So Detroit had to basically take what the Dodgers were willing to give. Now, they might have tried to play a leverage game with some of these other teams. I'm surprised they didn't. But if you know Jarek Skubal wanted to go to the Dodgers, he kind of took away your leverage. Josh Allen met with the media. Actually, it was Kevin Clark's podcast. And he talked about all the tough playoff losses that he's had in his career.
1: Been in the playoffs a lot of times in the last, you know, however many years I've been here now. And, you know, just continuing to find ways to learn from it. And I think that's it's a hard pill to swallow sometimes because we haven't gotten it done. But you knock enough at the door, it's going to open at some point. And that's just what we have to keep doing is keep knocking on that door and giving ourselves chances to be in that situation again.
0: The podcast, This is Football with Kevin Clark. Josh Allen is 8-7 in the postseason. He might be the best quarterback in football. You just don't want to end your career where they say he might have been the most talented quarterback, because that's what they've said about Aaron Rodgers. As far as throwing a football, he might be the most talented. Because then your next question is, how many Super Bowls did he win? And you say one. But he did win multiple MVPs. With Josh Allen, even Lamar Jackson, it might be, boy, they might have been two of the most talented players who ever played the position. Yes, it comes down to what you do in the postseason. Maybe it's not fair to do that, but that's what we've done at that position. Quarterbacks are about winning. When I was growing up, it wasn't, hey, how many Super Bowls do you have? But it got to the point when you had Joe Montana with 4, and then all of a sudden, when Tom Brady was approaching that, now all of a sudden, everybody's looking at the bottom line.

0: How many Super Bowls do you have? And then it became, well, Montana's 4-0. He never lost. Then Brady started piling them up. Then you have Patrick Mahomes now encroaching on Joe Montana. Once again, Montana 4-0. Terry Bradshaw won 4. So I think sometimes, you know, Troy Aikman, he won 3. Sometimes we look at it and it's the difference between, because Troy Aikman's numbers regular season aren't Hall of Fame worthy, but he won Super Bowls with the Cowboys and there's added weight to that. Eli Manning, he was a good regular season quarterback, not a Hall of Fame quarterback, but he won 2 of the biggest Super Bowls in NFL history because he beat the Patriots. Yes, Marvin?
1: And I think last year's loss to the Broncos really hurt him last year, because before that, he kind of had the built-in excuse of, man, he keeps losing to Patrick Mahomes, who was kind of like the Tom Brady of this era. So I think last year hurt because there was no Lamar Jackson and no Patrick Mahomes in last year's postseason. And they were like, man, all you got to do is beat Bo Nix and the Broncos, and he couldn't do it.
0: Yeah, no Joe Burrow last year either, as far as the AFC. Yeah, Paul.
2: And I know it's really early. Josh Allen just turned 30, but the danger for his career is not appearing in a Super Bowl. Marino appeared in one. John Elway, I think, was 0-3 in his 20s, but got 2 and cleaned up that. If he doesn't appear in one, that's a whole new level of criticism.
0: Yeah, and that's what we're looking for. You want postseason success at that position. And, you know, it's the singular most important position in all the sports, so there's added importance to that. We don't do that with running backs. We don't do it with wide receivers. Even baseball players, the everyday player, we do it for pitchers, but we don't do it for everyday players. Nobody's saying, how many World Series did Barry Bonds win? None. How many did Hank Aaron have or Willie Mays have? Like, we don't, now it helps you with your argument, but quarterbacking, we're looking at Matt Ryan. We're going to be looking at Matt Ryan. He didn't win the Super Bowl, but he was MVP and he got there, but he was part of a team that blew a 28-3 lead. So we already have these narratives going. Phillip Rivers, Hall of Famer, wasn't good in the postseason. They had stacked offensive teams. So you're already, you know, Matthew Stafford, I believe was going to be a Hall of Famer before he won a Super Bowl, but it certainly helps that there's no doubt now, Super Bowl and an MVP. Yes, Marvin.
1: And to Paulie's point about a Super Bowl appearance, Joe Burrow getting to the Super Bowl has given him some leeway as far as the media is concerned and him still being considered a top-tier quarterback because of what he did early on getting to the Super Bowl.
0: Yes. He made the appearance, but it was the Bengals who made the Super Bowl. Therefore, you add more weight to that. Joe Burrow got the Bengals to the Super Bowl. Yeah, Paul.
2: And it works both ways. You look at a guy like Phillip Rivers, 64,000 yards, but no Super Bowl appearances. You need monster, monster numbers to overcome that. And maybe vice versa. Matt Ryan, his Super Bowl wasn't pretty, but if he didn't even appear in a Super Bowl with one MVP, I don't think he'd have a chance.
0: Okay. But is it better to be in the Super Bowl and blow a 28-3 lead or to not make the Super Bowl? So Cam Newton won the MVP and then got blown out in the Super Bowl. Is he going to be a Hall of Famer? Yes, Todd.
3: I guess if I'm Matt Ryan or his handlers, I'm saying, why don't we just call him an NFC champion? We don't need to talk about what happened in that other game. Sounds a lot better. NFC champ.
0: Yeah. Ben Roethlisberger. Ben Roethlisberger has a podcast. Everybody does. Footballin' podcast with Ben Roethlisberger. And he had this to say about Mike McCarthy's plan to have Aaron Rodgers play in the preseason.
4: Every coach has their own philosophy, and to each their own, whatever McCarthy wants to do, that's fine. I'm just saying if I was the head coach, I'm not taking reps away from other guys because Aaron's got one more year here. When Aaron's gone after this year, as a franchise, as a team, as the head coach, okay, here I got my head coach hat on. Mm-hmm. I know I'm not trying to say, okay, I'm looking forward to next year. I'm not moving forward. But when you know your quarterback is gone, and it's the most important position in sports, what do I have next year?
0: Okay. I understand what he's saying, but if Ben was 36 and going into the preseason and Mike Tomlin said, hey, I want to have some of these younger players. I want Mason Rudolph to get, you know, fair share at the position here. Is Ben going to be as enabling as he's wanting Mike McCarthy to be with these younger quarterbacks? So I'm just saying, if I put Ben in that same position, how does he feel? Now, I don't know if Aaron Rodgers wants to play in the preseason, but it feels like Mike McCarthy wants him to play. I would love to see these other quarterbacks get a chance in a, you know, moment like this, a big stage, as close as you're going to get to replicating a regular season. See what you have. If you know, Aaron Rodgers has already said this is it. You got to start, and at what point do you start preparing for next season, this season? How deep into the regular season? What is your record? Where you go? I think we need to have the younger quarterbacks get a chance, because you're going to have that crossroads, because this isn't a Super Bowl contending team, and you might be the third best team in your own division here. Yes, Marvin.
1: If you were Steelers ownership, would you even have brought back Aaron Rodgers? Since you're kind of in no man's land and you're not a Super Bowl contender, would you have brought him back for one more season?
0: Well, it depends on who I'm getting. I don't know. I thought Sam Darnold or Malik Willis, you know, somebody could have been. Maybe I get Mac Jones. I get somebody that I think might be able to be more than just a Band-Aid quarterback. But that's what you have with Aaron Rodgers. And the Steelers have been in this position almost every year. They get somebody, and then all of a sudden they move on to somebody, and then somebody else. They haven't found the replacement for Ben Roethlisberger. And Rodgers is an upgrade for these other quarterbacks, but this is his last year. The Steelers are going to be in this position again next year of, okay, we got to try out a new quarterback. Or are you going to elevate one of these younger quarterbacks? And at what point do you play them in Aaron Rodgers' final season? And is Aaron Rodgers going to step aside and say, hey, let the young guys play? This is his final season. I mean, he might be a team first guy, but at some point it's going to be team Aaron at the end of the year with, let me go out, let me play. Then you have a situation with him and Mike McCarthy. Yeah, Paulie.
2: Yeah, the Steelers were 10-7 last year. They made the playoffs and won the AFC North weirdly, quietly. They never felt threatening, but they were in that no man's land of, well, we can't move on from Aaron Rodgers because he keeps us competitive. And if they had 7 wins last year, Rodgers probably doesn't come back.
0: Yeah, but the Ravens didn't make the playoffs. The Bengals didn't make the playoffs. The Browns aren't good. You should beat up on your own division. And, you know, if you can pick off those easy wins, but Baltimore is going to be better. Cincinnati will be better. Cleveland might be better. Although the rankings, the quarterback rankings that we had with Mike Sando yesterday, they got, the 35th ranked quarterback in the league, and they got the 32nd ranked quarterback. So Deshaun Watson, Shador Sanders, was ranked 35th in the league. By the way, there's 32 teams, right?
2: I just checked.
0: Yeah, if you do the math there, so all the quarterbacks, and then you had a couple of quarterbacks. J.J. McCarthy was higher than Shador Sanders. Yes, Marvin?
1: Is the worst case scenario for the Steelers is to make the AFC Championship game?
0: Because you then have Aaron Rodgers wanting to come back another year?
1: Perhaps.
0: I think that would be a great problem to have for Pittsburgh. If you said, hey, brace yourself, you're going to the AFC title game. Oh, no. If you're Pittsburgh, you'll take that. Considering what happens to Pittsburgh, you get in and you lose. If you go to the title game, and maybe you can convince Aaron Rodgers to come back. Let's see how he plays, though. Like, if he's playing at a high level, great. If he's part of a team that's playing at a high level, that's a little bit different. Yeah, Paulie.
2: I see where Marvin's going, and I love it. If you're an educated, lifelong Steelers fan, would you rather finish with 10 wins or 4 wins this year? 10 wins and a playoff appearance, or 4 wins and redo the position and you have a top 4 draft pick?
0: Okay, but they're not a 4-win team.
2: Right.
0: If I say you can get 10 or you get 7, what are you going to take? 10 wins, hey, another winning record, or 7 wins, Marvin?
1: They're not bad enough to get a really good quarterback.
0: I realize that.
1: With 7 wins.
0: But they're not bad enough to get 4 wins. They're good enough to get 10. They're not bad enough to get 4.
1: But I think you've been talking about the Steelers kicking the can at quarterback. And my point was about them getting to the AFC Championship game is, oh, man, another offseason. Man, is Aaron Rodgers coming back or do we move on with one of the younger quarterbacks?
0: Well, once again, that's a great problem to have that you got to the AFC title game. Because when's the last time they've been in the AFC title game? Yeah, Paulie.
2: The last time the Steelers had fewer than 6 wins in a season was 1988.

0: Stat of the day brought to you by Panini America, the official trading cards of the program. Yeah, you want to be, you know, a lot of times you'll have teams that are in no man's land. This could be NBA where you're just good enough, but then you're not bad enough. And then here you are with the 11th pick in the draft and you're looking for that star quarterback. Well, now we've had more quarterbacks that we label first round picks, or they could be starting quarterbacks. That hasn't always come to fruition. So that's part of the hype machine that goes on. I don't know how good CJ Carr is. Now, I do trust when Brady Quinn said last year when he joined us, might be the best quarterback in America. I don't know how good Arch Manning's going to be. I know how good you are in college, but it's like when you're really good on the driving range and you're just hitting the ball and you're like, damn, I'm Tiger. And then you get out there and you go, no, now I'm Tiger, present day Tiger, where I'm hitting it all over the place and I can't play. Man, but I was just good 100 feet away. Well, that's college football. It's 100 feet away and then you got to walk over here. And, you know, Drew Aller at this point last year, oh, Heisman candidate. You know, we had all of these guys. You know, he was going to be a first round pick. And then something happened where he wasn't. That's the fluky part of all of this when it comes to that position. Trying to get somebody. Can you get somebody unless you're really bad or you're willing to make a big trade? Yes, Dylan.
1: Yeah, the Steelers have Drew Aller, who is a preseason favorite to win the Heisman, and Will Howard, who won a national title. And it's like, eh.
0: Yeah. And I don't know if either can play in the NFL. But I think there's the potential there. The question is, at what point do the Steelers say, okay, let's go with potential instead of productivity? You got productivity right now. You got potential. Potential gets you fired. We'll take a break. Your phone call's coming up. And Todd has an interesting story that he almost got beat up in the bathroom at a Boston Celtics game. So we'll have that from his podcast yesterday, Todd Talks. And more of your phone calls, early poll results, play of the day next.

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11: I'm Julian Edelman. That's Rob Gronkowski. And guess what, folks? We're teammates again. And we're going to welcome you guys all to Dudes on Dudes.
12: Dudes on Dudes.
11: That sounds a little weird, but that's what this is going to be. Roberto, what's Dudes on Dudes?
12: Well, I'm a dude, you're a dude, and Dudes on Dudes is our brand new show. And we're going to see who the ultimate dude really is.
11: The premise of this show is going to be, we're going to highlight players, peers, guys that we played against, legends from the past. We'll get into the types of dudes. What kind of types of dudes are there, Gronk?
12: A lot of different types of dudes. We got studs, wizards. We got freaks.
11: Or dudes, dude.
12: We got dogs.
11: Dog. We'll break down their games. 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
19: 1-0 pitch is swung on and driven high into left field. It is back. It is gone. A slam for Darvin. What is going on? It is 5-0 Red Sox.
0: Caleb Darvin, grand slam. The guy was batting 183 with one homer through May 31st. Since then, batting 304 with 10 homers. Boston's won six in a row, 15-3 since the All-Star break. That's courtesy of the Red Sox Radio Network. 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The Toddcast is a fascinating podcast into the mind of Todd Fritz. Dylan is your therapist, your host, and Todd stumbles upon a lot of topics that are deeply seated in his brain. And here was one where he talked about nearly getting beat up in the bathroom at a Boston Celtics game.
20: I thought I was going to get beat up at I don't know if it was at Fenway Park. No, it was TD Garden. I went to the bathroom at TD Garden. You know that commercial about, like, it's your cousin from Boston. Yeah. Some kind of beer commercial. I'm sitting on the toilet. I thought I was just kind of murmuring to myself just to entertain myself while I was and it was like, whatever, it was middle of the third quarter of the game, and I had to go. And these two guys walk in, and they're talking about their practice camp, whatever it is. And I said, it's your cousin from Boston. And I thought I was like whispering, I guess. And maybe I'm losing my hearing, or I thought it was loud enough, the sounds of flushing and
21: thinking f***ing funny.
20: Yeah, and it was like, you know, like you press on that thing with the heat, the sounds of like hair dryers, and there's all kinds of noises and people talking. And I don't know, I misjudged how loud I was. And I said, your cousin from Boston. I'm totally like making fun of like the Boston accent. And it's like, one of the guys said something like, you got a problem or something like that. It was like, not that he was going to swing the door open and pull me off the toilet, but I got scared for a moment because I'm like, I haven't even started wiping yet. And I'm like, I'm going to be here for a while.
0: All right. Once again, too much information, but then that is the Toddcast. Whose fault would it have been if you got beaten up?
20: I don't think it's my fault because I'm like making fun of their accent, but I don't think I'd have to resort to violence. He could have just knocked on the stall and said, like, you know, how about we don't make fun of Boston accents or something like that. But if he would have pulled me off of there, that would have been messy in several ways.
0: Did they say anything?
20: They said something like, all right, funny guy, or something like that, watch it. It was something along the lines of, like, they heard me making fun of the Boston accent. And I'm obviously New York. I got my own problems with accents. But they were talking really loudly. Maybe it was I wasn't able to concentrate in the restroom because it was just annoying. So I felt like saying that, but I thought I whispered it to myself, but I guess I said it loud.
0: It's the Toddcast. It's available, Dan Patrick.
20: Yeah, cousin from Boston.
0: Yes, Dylan.
21: The image of Todd getting ripped out of a stall with his pants around his ankles by like two dudes from Southie is, you can envision it.
0: Chris in Syracuse. Good morning, Chris. What do you have for me today?
22: Hey, thanks, Dan. Hey, I wonder if one of the guys was Mark Wahlberg. I remember he told you one time, I think when he was at the Met Alliance, he drop-kicked one guy in the bathrooms. Hey, I got something to throw at you and a couple possible poll questions. A lot of talk this week on the Dan Patrick Show about teams needing to be more like the Dodgers and take a big swing at the trade deadline and hope for a home run. And I always remember when the Red Sox and Theo Epstein kind of did the reverse. They gave up a home run for three singles, and it paid off. They traded at the deadline star and fan favorite Nomar Garcia. Marcy Apara. They picked up the Dodgers, Dave Roberts, and a couple other guys, and all three of them were key in the World Series run. And Dan, I know I'm going to talk to you before your big day, but I wanted to say have a great time at your daughter's wedding next weekend. And I know your speech will be awesome because knowing you, it's going to come from the heart. And I was thinking, Dan, if you drop this line, I'm going to tweak it a little bit. I'm fortunate to know firsthand with my wonderful wife that true love is the soul's recognition of its counterpoint in another. And I think that's very rare. And I'm so blessed that my daughter has found that. I'm going to say maybe 10% will go.
0: No, I can't. That's not me. They know I'd be lifting that from something like a poem. But thank you, Chris. Yes, Paul.
1: That is lifted from Wedding Crashers. That's
0: Yeah, I can't do that.
1: Yeah, Wilson.
0: No, I'm already on notice that I can't be jokey. Even last night, she goes, I know you're joking about this on the show, but I'm just saying, don't be jokey. I go, okay. But I have to have a little levity here. Do you just want me to be crying the whole time? You know, it's a great day. It's a happy day. That's what I have to keep telling myself. What are you crying about, you big baby? What, Todd?
20: Is your future son-in-law in good shape or overweight? The only reason I ask is I remember a Honeymooners episode where they said, just remember, I'm not losing a daughter, I'm gaining a ton. So that would be kind of funny if he was obese. I don't know if that would go over very well. I'm sure your daughter wouldn't appreciate it. Not losing a daughter, I'm gaining a ton. You'd have to be kind of fat.
0: You actually think that's funny?
20: I think it's hilarious. I love the Honeymooners.
0: So if my future son-in-law was heavy, calling him out for being heavy would be funny at the...
20: Highly inappropriate, but it would be sort of hilarious. And he's just joking, and everybody would be like aghast. I can't believe you referred to his weight like that.
0: Maybe at somebody else's wedding, but not
20: Yeah, because that's your son-in-law forever. Now that's going to be hanging over the family's head forever.
0: Yes, Marvin.
14: No, don't do that, because even if he was heavy, I don't know if Josh is or not, but...
0: He's not.
14: Right. There will always be beef between you two because there's always seriousness within every joke.
0: I unfortunately had some things to say about my youngest sister's husband, and I thought I was being funny because he always wore a lot of gold and bracelets, and so we thought he might have been in the mafia. Well, he wasn't, but I said that at the wedding reception. I had to actually get up 15 minutes later to apologize for my life.
1: You haven't told us this one before.
0: Oh, it's so embarrassing. But yeah, just trying to be funny. Trying to be funny. That probably, I don't know, 35 years ago. No, 30 years ago. Not good. But imagine that. Excuse me. I'd just like to say... I was joking when I was talking about Matt and that he might have had mafia ties, and everybody's like looking back, and then that was it. Yeah, Paulie.
1: That's an all-timer, a mid-wedding apology during the dinner service. Like, hope you're enjoying your salads.
0: Yes.
1: But,
0: yes, Todd.
20: But he does wear a lot of gold, people. Am I right? Help me out here. Is this thing on? Hello?
0: They did have a really funny moment. I've seen it one other time at a wedding reception where you got the best man up there, I think, and then it's like, hey, all of you women who have known, you know, the groom, bring up your house keys because he's now married. And then you would have all of these people that they gave keys to. And then the last one would be like an 85-year-old grandmother. And she walks up and gives the key, and you know, so that was funny. Mine was not funny. It's like, you know, in your mind, like there's part of me that's like you, Todd, that I go, yeah, you know, in my mind, that sounds funny. It's just normally I don't say it.
20: Yes, you have to be able to edit yourself and not verbalize her.
0: Thank you, Todd.
20: But not everybody gets your sense of humor. Your wife tells you
0: they
20: that
0: do not.
20: Time.
0: They do not. My wife said that to me last night. She keeps saying, once again, not everybody gets your sense of humor, and I go, thank God. I said, my audience does. And that's who I care about, hon. Not the people showing up at a wedding reception. Wait, what did I just say? 1 hour in the books. Who's in the confessional? Todd is.
20: I am.
0: Yay. 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
1: At what point do you say, okay, we're all in? I go back with the Brewers when they traded for CC Sabathia. They used him down the stretch. It didn't work out in the playoffs, but at least they made an effort there. Yes, I know, you give up prospects. But at what point do you say, you have to go through the Dodgers anyway, so why not go get a guy? The Dodgers

0: to be crazy. I don't want you to be drunken sailors. I want you to be smart about it. Get the right guy for your team. And Tarek Skubal is the best pitcher in baseball, at least on the short list. And if you got the third best odds and you're not loading up and not keeping Tarek Skubal from the Dodgers.
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1: This is Dan Patrick.
0: Hour two on this Wednesday, Pizza Wednesday. Morale is high-ish, maybe. Doesn't sound like everybody is sold on free pizza around here. Well, Todd, I know, isn't. You seem to have that, I don't know about this menu today.
2: I'm extremely excited about the first two, especially that gumbo sausage shrimp, I'm assuming, okay. Or whatever's going to be on that. But you know, the classic cheese, again, it's the kicking the field goal at the one.
0: Okay. Why don't you run down the menu? Officially, Dylan. Dylan's right there next to you. He's the one making the pizza.
2: Yeah, I like to insult him to his face like that on national radio and TV. Classic cheese pizza. Come on. What are we doing here with the third pizza?
0: Getting a little squirrely. Okay. Getting a little squirrely.
2: I got to stay in my little space
0: here. Run down the menu, Dylan.
3: It's like Todd doesn't know I can hear him or something. We've got a Cajun gumbo pizza, a hot honey pepperoni and bacon pizza, and Todd's famously wonderful classic cheese pizza.
0: Iconically, classic cheese pizza. Who has it better than we do?
2: Nobody.
0: Yeah, well, didn't sound that way first hour. You guys just taking for granted here. I just threw in a Pizza Wednesday. RecTech sent me the insert for the grill, and we're making pizzas, and somehow you guys can complain. Yes, Marvin.
4: Who is you guys?
0: Todd.
4: You stopped right there. Just Todd. Three Danettes have an attitude of gratitude.
2: Oh.
4: The other one is always complaining.
0: About a bloop, attitude of gratitude. Yes, Paulie.
5: Yeah, and this is good pizza. Remember when you're in college, free bad pizza was great.
0: Yes, Dylan.
3: Yeah, I mean, I didn't originally want to do it without you, Dan. I don't like to do anything without you, but Todd insisted. He was like, who cares that Dan's not here? Do pizza
2: now.
0: No, it's fine.
2: Under the bus.
0: No. Look, I can live vicariously through you guys, just like the audience does for Meat Friday. So it's Pizza Wednesday. Yes, Dylan.
3: Kind of like Paul brought up, is pizza when it's bad, like bad pizza is still good? Is it the best food that even when it's bad, it's still like, this is all right.
0: Man. I think you got a point there it is pizza. Like, you can find some redeeming value quality to a slice of pizza. Might be good crust. Maybe you pick off the pepperonis or sausage. Feels like you can salvage something out of that. Yes, Paul.
5: Yeah, it does feel like serviceable pizza is fine, but like barbecue, when barbecue is dry or not done well, that's not good.
0: What about breakfast? Kind of feels like, you know, with eggs, bacon, pancakes, you got toast. You can kind of salvage a breakfast. I don't know if there's a bad breakfast. Yes, Dylan.
3: Yeah, like even if you're at a Holiday Inn and you do the continental breakfast there with the powdered eggs and the buckets of grease, essentially, it's still like kind of hits the spot.
0: Yeah, probably because the night before and you're like, I think I need something in the morning here. Yes, Marvin?
4: For me, cheeseburgers would be up there. Like
0: you can't screw up a cheeseburger.
4: I don't think so. There's cheeseburgers that are better than others, but it's not one where it's like, as soon as I take a bite and it's not that great, I'm going to stop eating it.
0: Yeah. Yes, Dylan.
3: Yeah, sometimes actually there's a situational element to this too. Sometimes that like totally overcooked cheeseburger with nothing on it at a barbecue or something hits the spot even more. It's like a bad sandwich by the pool. You know,
0: I'd put up there with pizza a hot dog.
3: Yeah.
0: You know? Hot dogs are usually like, all right, but you know, it's hard to kind of screw up a hot dog, but I put it up there with pizza that, all right, what do you got? Pizza. What do you got? Hot dogs. Okay. Yeah, Paul?
5: Yeah, I agree on that one. If you go to a ball game and someone hands you a hot dog and it's lukewarm and you got some mustard, it gets it done.
0: Yeah. What's poll question for hour two, Dylan?
3: Well, Dan, also really quick, I got a submission from the back room that said tacos.
0: Okay.
3: I'll add that.
0: Yeah. Yeah. Hard tacos.
3: Ooh, I disagree.
0: Oh, you think that it can be stale?
3: Well, I like the soft taco better. I look happy with either, but the hard taco shell, it all ends up stacked on top of each other. So it kind of falls apart and you're only getting a bite of lettuce by the end. So a disaster, really.
0: Okay. What's the poll question?
3: All right. Best food. No. thoughts on Zay Flowers getting a $35 million a year deal from the Ravens? Like it, love it, or hate it?
0: Well, he's just the next in line, but do I want to pay him $35 million a year? No. But he's their number one receiver. The Ravens don't have a history of drafting good receivers. But if you said, I can have Zay Flowers for $35 million, he had 86 catches, 1,200 yards, 6 touchdowns. $29 million will get me an all-pro right tackle, Darnell Wright. $22.2 will get me Bijan Robinson. Derek Stingley is making $30 million. Tyler Lindenbaum, a three-time Pro Bowl center, $27 million. Tristan Wirfs, two-time All-Pro, making $28 million. Penei Sewell, three-time All-Pro right tackle, making $28 million. I can get better players for lesser money. By the way, Alec Pierce makes $28 million a year. He had just over 1,000 yards last season, but paid $28 million. I think he's injured, but that was one of those, wait, $28 million? I remember when the Niners, they signed Brandon Ayuk, and I go, oh, that is a mistake. That is a mistake. But they probably thought, you know what? Let's keep it all together here. Let's try to win a Super Bowl. And if that's the case, then I understand that. I just don't want to pay Brandon Ayuk, and it's turned out to be one of the worst deals in recent memory. But Zay Flowers is good. I don't think on most teams, Zay Flowers would be your number two receiver. But on Baltimore, you know, he's gone from being a B-plus player to an A-minus in how he's paid. Other receivers in the same pay. So you could have Zay Flowers or T. Higgins. T. Higgins, $28 million. You could have DK Metcalf or Zay Flowers. I'd probably take Zay Flowers. Terry McLaurin making $32 million. I like Terry McLaurin, but Jameson Williams making $26.5 million. Christian Watson and Cortland Sutton are making $23 million. Wow. These are good players making great money. I mean, there's Justin Jefferson and Ja'Marr Chase. Now, you can put Puka Nacua up there. Now, what's he going to make? He's going to make $40 million a year, right? If Zay Flowers is making 35, Puka Nacua is going to make 40. He'll probably be 4 years, 160, something like that. Yes, Paul.
5: Yeah, and Puka's first 4 years with the Rams were 4 years at $4 million. Wow.
0: Yeah. Yeah. I also saw this story. All current season ticket holders automatically entered into a random drawing for a promotion with the Akron Zips football team. The Zips announced the unique promotion on Tuesday in which the winner gets to script the opening drive of Akron's home opener against Robert Morris on September 12th. Now, there's some fine print here because I do believe that the head coach gets to consult with the winner because you know what's going to happen. First play, you know, ball goes into the end zone, bring the ball out. First play, you're going to throw a bomb. Second play, you're going to throw a bomb. Third play, throw a bomb. And then you decide you want to go for it on fourth down. I don't think you want to go as scripted there. Yes, Paul.
5: Right. No fan's going to win this contest and say, hey, you know, coach, let's establish a running game on this drive. I do. I'm on gozips.com. And there
0: of
5: is a.
0: You are.
5: Yeah, always, Dan. Your Zips. The head coach will have consultation on all play calls.
0: Yeah, that's wise. Does he have veto power? That's what I want to know. I remember President Nixon suggested a play. I think it might have been for the Washington Redskins in the Super Bowl, if that sounds right. But that this was back in the early 70s, where was George Allen the head coach back then? And I think he was suggesting a play because Richard Nixon fancied himself as a big football fan. Yeah, Paul?
5: Yeah, I got it from the New York Times. It was December 26, 1971. The NFC Divisional Playoff Game, Redskins-Niners. President Nixon called George Allen on the phone and suggested a flea flicker flanker reverse play.
0: Oh, boy. Did they run it?
5: It appears they did. According to the Washington Post, the Redskins ran the play from the 8-yard line in the second quarter, and it was a 13-yard loss. They lost 24-20.
0: 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Thursday night, NFL preseason. It'll be the Panthers Cardinals Hall of Fame game Thursday on NBC and Peacock. Robert in San Juan. Hi, Robert. What do you have for me today?
6: Hello, Dan. North San Juan, California. 511, 325. First time, anytime, nobody. Thank you for the telegram. 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R&B group that was missed, War. And a plan for audio malfunctions. 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If Dylan, Pauly's, or Marvin's audio goes out, Fritzy gets relegated and they get Fritzy's chair. If Fritzy's audio goes out, you don't fix it.
0: How do you feel about that, Todd?
2: I usually get that kind of stuff from Trip, but now I guess everyone's ganging up a little bit here.
0: Yeah, but don't you like this? Yeah, you were just talking about making fun of my my daughter's fiance.
2: I wasn't
0: the
2: making fun.
0: Reception.
2: I just said how hilarious, or maybe not, it would be if he had a weight problem. And he said, I'm not losing a daughter, I'm gaining a ton. I think that's very funny.
0: What if that happened to you?
2: I would be mortified, and it would be just a horrible thing.
0: Yes, then why would I do that?
2: It's not
0: to
2: happening
0: my
2: to me because then we kind of
0: have
2: a big joke about it. If it happened to you, and then you could describe the whole mess that you created, and it's good content.
0: Okay, but if your wife, her dad, made fun of you, and said, "Hey, you know, she'll always be my daughter, but now I'm gaining a ton."
2: We probably have a little chat afterwards. You really think that was on our big wedding day? Did you really need to make that joke?
0: Yeah, but you think it's funny if I say this about my son-in-law.
2: Kind of do. Yeah, I do. And I'm not taking credit for that. I heard that on an
0: audio episode. No, don't take credit.
2: I didn't make up
0: don't.
2: That joke.
0: Yeah, it's not funny. Eric in L.A. Hi, Eric. Good morning. What do you have for me?
7: Good morning, Dan. Thanks for taking the call. Wanted to thank you, actually. I think it was 6 months ago to the day that Bo Jackson came on and he talked about prostate cancer. And that actually lit a fire under me a little bit. And I followed up and found out I had prostate cancer. And it's 6 months later, and I just had my blood test, and I'm cancer free. So there's a lot of things you do for us, Dan. The mental well-being of being able to listen to you guys chop it up, and it's just always a great way to start the day. But I got to go a little bit deeper than that, and it was 6 months ago, and I'm going to be back out on the golf course here pretty quick. So I just wanted to shout out and say thank you very much, and I'm sure you'll do it, but I'm 67 years old, and guys, go get your tests, and take care of yourselves.
0: Thank you,
7: Eric.
0: Thank
7: you very much.
0: And thank you for sharing. Yeah, I tell people, don't wait for somebody to tell you. Just go do it. Yeah, I know everybody gets caught up in the finger test and, you know, it's not comfortable. But you know what's not comfortable? If you get prostate cancer, go in, colonoscopy, all of that stuff. Don't wait because somebody said, oh, you're 50, go for a colonoscopy. Don't wait. You don't need to. Look, I'm not a doctor, but I'm telling you firsthand things that have gone on with my family or friends that I have, and it's something very simple. And they all say the same thing. I don't know why I waited. So don't wait. And forever grateful to Bo Jackson, because when he came on, we had no idea that he was going to tell us that he had had prostate cancer and that he was a survivor. And that was the first interview that he was going to do at the Super Bowl, and he chose to do it with us. So I appreciate that. But I said to him, you don't know how many lives you just saved. And we just hear from Eric, and I'm sure there are many, many more. Let's take a break. More phone calls coming up. We're back after this. Dan Patrick Show. I thought it was a great thing to get the pizza insert for the RecTech Grills, but apparently not everybody is completely thrilled with free pizza around here. But we'll continue to make it because it tastes great, and you're going to love RecTech. 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
5: I'm doing manly things today. Yeah. Up in Maine, you want to guess the manly things that I'm doing today. Todd, what do you think I'm doing today that's manly?
6: Something with your pontoon boat that you're fixing or painting or just something that's not right that you're going to try to fix yourself with a boat.
5: Okay. You wouldn't paint a pontoon boat, but okay.
7: Paint.
5: Dylan?
8: Splitting wood and periodically looking off into the distance.
5: Marvin?
9: Building a car engine from scratch.
5: Okay. Paulie?
10: I'm also guessing chopping firewood for the season.
5: I have tons of firewood already chopped, but I'm going to take the pontoon boat out. I'm going to do a little fishing and then come back. And then I'm going to get in my side-by-side, my ATV, and take it out and give it a spin a little bit. Got a friend who's got 40 acres, so I have room to roam. Yes, Todd?
6: You're not going
5: to
6: do one of those street takeovers that they do here in Connecticut with the kids just block off the roads driving like crazy in their ATV.
5: In Maine?
6: I don't know. Just don't do that because it like blocks the roads off and people have to go back when it came.
5: Oh, don't do it.
6: Yeah, it's not right. The police frown upon it too.
5: This isn't motorcycle, Todd. It's a side-by-side. It's a ATV.
6: So who's going to be in there with you?
5: I think my wife.
6: That's very cute. That's a fun thing. Yeah.
5: She's going to do it. She's going to go fishing as well. She's probably manlier than I am when it comes to not being. She wants to go hike the Appalachian Trail. When I retire, she wants to do that. She said, wouldn't that be great? I go, no. 4 months walking? No. So I think she might do that. She might go Appalachian Trail. Yes, Dylan?
8: She wants to do the entire trail?
5: Yes.
8: Oof.
5: Yes. She wants to go from Georgia to Maine.
8: Yeah.
5: And I said, how about I meet you in Maine? Yeah, Paulie.
10: The Appalachian Trail, 2,200 miles from Springer Mountain in Georgia to Maine, takes approximately 6 months.
5: Yeah. I said, I would walk with you and then go to a Marriott and stay. You know, like, I would do that along the way.
10: So yes, you're going to hike the minibar.
5: Oh, I've hiked that many times. I've planted my flag on top of the minibar. Yes, Dylan.
8: You could Rosie Ruiz it and just meet her for the last like half mile at the Mount. What is it, Mount Katahdin? That's the end of it. And just say, look at us. We did it.
5: Yeah, yes. But I would have to have a makeup artist make it seem like I have been on the Appalachian Trail. But yeah, she wants to do that. In fact, there's a portion of the Appalachian Trail that's somewhere Maine and New Hampshire where it crosses, and she wants to go there tomorrow just to get like a test drive of walking the Appalachian Trail. Yes, Paulie.
10: Would you like me to find a chunk of the trail that's all downhill?
5: But it feels like if I started at Maine, and that would be downhill to Georgia. It is on the map, right? You're going downhill, Todd.
6: Is that how it works? That's all flat? I don't know.
5: No, psychologically, I'm like, well, Maine's all the way up there, and I'll walk downhill to Georgia.
6: Do it that way. It seems a lot easier.
8: Yeah, gravity will take you down.

0: Yeah. Yes, Dylan.
1: Have you been up to Mount Katahdin where it ends?
0: No, I have not.
1: It's supposed to be a nice view from there.
0: Yeah, but I just said, look, you can't get lost. I can't do this wedding without you if something happens to you on the Appalachian Trail. But I think she's going to do a portion of it tomorrow while I do the show. But that's manly stuff that we like to do up here. Brooks in Florida. Good morning, Brooks. What do you have for me today?
2: Good morning, Dan. I had a couple quarterback questions for you. I was curious. I know Baker Mayfield has said that it's all ball from here on out. But if the Bucs approach him with a third year, surely he comes back to the negotiation table, right? And with Kirk Cousins and Fernando Mendoza, I think we all agree it's best if Kirk Cousins starts the season. But it's inevitable that Mendoza is going to be in there. So at what point do we think that happens if Kirk's playing good? And what point do we think that happens if he's playing bad?
0: Well, I think you're going to be fair to Kirk Cousins that you want to try to win games. But at some point, you're going to realize you're not making the playoffs. And maybe they already know that. But you still have to give the outward signs of we're trying to win. Kirk Cousins gives you a better chance. Let Mendoza sit there. There's no rush. It's not like you're Mark Sanchez going to the Jets and you have a playoff caliber team and you're like, all right, let's go jump in there and go toe to toe with Peyton and Tom Brady. You want Mendoza to ease into the lineup. Maybe he's going to be a guy who starts 7 or 8 games this year, but I don't know what's best case scenario for the Raiders when it comes to how much he plays this year. And Baker Mayfield, if you give him a third year, I don't think he's as offended. But I don't know what that is. It 3 years, and is it going to be $150 million? Can you get that done? Guaranteed? Probably. Trip in Vegas. Hi, Trip. Welcome back.
3: Hey, good morning, DP. Always good to speak with y'all. I had a few things for you about you, or for you maybe, about your wedding, making you a little crazy or soft. I got 3 examples here in the last week or so. One, the Wizards, we already know they're not going to be anything better than the highest paid witness protection program. And then Wednesday and Friday last week, you let Fritzy get away with misbehaving and still eating what he wanted. And then yesterday, you talked about how you would pick somebody up at half court on defense. And we all know the only place you pick up half courts are Stop and Shop in Milford.
0: Thank you, Trip. Trip is picking on me, Todd. Just letting you know.
4: It's nice to spread the wealth a little bit.
0: Yeah. But Todd just sent me an article that you can paint a pontoon boat. I can't. I won't. But thank you.
4: I was just curious. Sounds like you need special materials, and it's just, I don't know where you're going to find some of the things that you need for that.
0: Yeah. But you don't know about a pontoon.
4: I barely know what a pontoon boat is. I know you have one, and you go on.
0: But they're aluminum. Yeah, they're aluminum. I'm guessing you, maybe there's corrosion and things like that on the bottom of the boat. But I'm glad you did a little research today. It had to do with a pontoon boat. I wasn't laughing, Todd.
4: Okay. Yes,
5: pontoons are the best. It's like having a couch on the water.
0: Yeah, you can ram into things. It's okay.
5: I don't know.
0: Well, I mean, if there's things to ram into, I'm not encouraging, you know, the Merrimack and the Monitor here. Yes, Todd.
4: Do you bang into other pontoon boats, like make bumper cars out of it, like one of those amusement park rides?
0: No, you don't. Yeah, Dylan.
1: Would your neighbors agree that you can ram into anything?
0: Well, I'm talking about my dog.
1: Yeah.
0: So when I come in and I might bump some things. But no, I'm not banging into other boats. if you do, those things are built like tanks. Nate in L.A. Hi, Nate. What do you have for me today?
6: Dan, to pile on Todd, there was a lot of hostility and excuses in his confessional. A few things. One, that Chris from Syracuse is still listening. I'd love if he wrote a book about the history of the DP show. Two, for Super Bowl week in L.A., I'd like to suggest doing the show from the open-air rooftop bar at the Intercontinental Hotel in downtown L.A. It's actually 73 floors above downtown. And finally, I love my wife.
0: Thank you, Nate. Did he say he loves his wife? Is that what he said? Nate might be in trouble there. Thank you, Nate. I've been in that that hotel. I think I was there for my daughter's graduation that we stayed. It was a little too high for me. Yeah. Yes, Todd.
4: I would hope there'd be an express elevator because expecting guests to go from the lobby to the 73rd floor, it should all be over by the time they get to the chair.
0: Always finding the negative.
4: I think that's an important thing. Show up an hour early because you got to go up 73 flights.
0: Well, I don't think it's that it's you start on one and it goes up 73
4: but
0: floors.
4: You know, people press the buttons to be a joke, 11, 15, 34. You know, there's always that one kid that'll do that.
0: Probably you.
4: Probably me.
0: Yes, Paul.
5: Of course, Dan, I'm on the website for the Intercontinental Hotel in Los Angeles. The express elevators goes to 1, 2, 5, and then to floor 70.
0: Dang.
5: Beautiful.
0: Dang.
4: There you go. The Intercontinental's in play.
0: It's in play for us to do our
4: show
0: there?
4: Yeah, why not? I thought it was going to be like, oh, Paul. My God, 74.
5: It's actually listed as the second fastest elevator currently operating in America.
0: Okay, let's take a guess. Do you have number one?
5: Checking.
0: Okay, the fastest elevator?
5: I think hotel high-rise elevator, yes.
0: Do you want to be on the fastest elevator? Like, it sounds dangerous. Yes, Dylan.
1: I feel this might be a legacy pick, but the Empire State Building?
0: I usually take the steps.
1: Really?
0: No. If you get there early in the morning, I'm told that they allow a certain number of people to do the steps. But I don't know what kind of qualifications you need. But I have a friend who went there and got there a little later in the morning, and they said that they let a portion go up, climb the steps early in the morning. Yes, Todd.
4: What do you mean qualification? Like you got to take a physical within 2 weeks of attempting this task of climbing up?
0: Well, I would want to know who's going up the steps. And if you come in with a walker, I'm going to go, yeah, probably not. You know? Has anybody been to the top of the Empire State Building? Oh, Fritzy and Paul.
4: I didn't walk it, though.
0: Well, no, I knew that. Why is every one of your answers funny to you?
4: I did the Statue of Liberty thing with those very thin, small circular steps, those that winding thing. It wasn't a great payoff at the end.
0: No, that was uncomfortable. And the Statue of Liberty, Liberty, Liberty, Liberty. But you're kind of going through this maze. It's not like, hey, you know, we're walking up steps and this is really comfortable. There's no escalator there.
4: No, give me the elevator or give me death.
5: We have the answer for you, Dan. Currently, The fastest elevator in the...
0: Where is it?
5: New York City, One World Trade Center.
0: Oh.
5: Yes.
0: So the new World Trade Center.
5: Fastest currently
0: fastest
5: in America.
0: Elevator. Okay. All right. Mo in Arizona. Hi, Mo. Welcome back. What do you have for me?
7: Morning, Dan. That's Marvin got to give you credit on that, that attitude for gratitude. That's awesome. I got to start using that one. Got to hit the pile on Fritzy, but going back to the quarterback you guys are talking about and the rankings and all that stuff, I wonder why Montana doesn't get as much credit as he should. I get it for Brady, but people put Marino and Elway above him, and correct me if I'm wrong, he beat both of them in the Super Bowl.
0: Yes, he did. I think Joe had such a good team. He had the greatest receiver of all time, had one of the great offensive minds as his head coach. Those Niner teams were great. But so I think same thing with the Steelers. Terry Bradshaw gets less credit than Joe Montana does. And because, hey, anybody could have quarterbacked those teams. Well, that's not the case. Terry did have some big playoff performances. And yes, he had Hall of Famers at wide receivers, Hall of Fame at running back. Offensive line, arguably the greatest defense, the Steel Curtain, head coach Chuck Knoll. I understand all of those things. But Montana came up. Now, they were winning Super Bowls. They were blowing people out. But the game against the Bengals, when he throws the touchdown pass to John Taylor, game on the line, 2-minute drill, and Montana let him down and used Jerry Rice as a decoy and threw the touchdown pass to John Taylor. Jeremy in Ohio. Hi, Jeremy.
8: How are you?
0: Good.
8: First, I want to clarify, like Nate, I love my wife as well. I don't know that we're doing, I had to clarify that every time we called, but I do. And second, I wanted to give an anecdote for Fritzy for a wedding. I could picture his father-in-law saying something like this. You know, I lost my intestines in the war, so I have a colostomy bag. So I'm losing a daughter, but I'm gaining an a-hole as a son-in-law.
5: Wow. Dang. Dark.
4: That one slipped by the goalie there. That's something I might have hit the dump button for a few seconds earlier.
5: No pun intended.
0: All the dump button. I see what you did with that, Todd. And unintentional.
4: There's probably a cleaner version of Crohn's disease humor, you would think, for that.
0: Rodney in Hershey.
5: Come on. This show's scripted. Dan, this show's scripted.
0: He's from Hershey.
5: Come on.
0: After that phone call. Hi, Rodney. What's on your mind today?
9: Good morning, Dan. 5'7", 168.
0: Yes.
9: And I am from Hershey after that episode. Got one thing for you. Hey, your wife might not want to travel the Appalachian Trail. I hear people go missing from that every year. So I don't know if that would be a wise idea to do it by yourself.
0: Well, I don't want her to do it by herself, but I don't want to do it with her. That amount of mileage there. I don't know how I could get somebody else to step in for me. And maybe she has a girlfriend that would like to do it. I mean, it's not one of those, hey, you know what I'm thinking about? We learn a language or something. This is 2,000 miles of walking. Paul in Raleigh. Hi, Paul. How are you?
10: I'm doing well, Dan. Danette, back room with y'all. How are y'all doing?
0: Great. Yeah, great.
10: I love the Pizza Wednesday. I just had a quick suggestions for Dylan on and for pizzas, a breakfast pizza. You put in a little bit of sausage, bacon, and scrambled egg on top of your Stiletto cream sauce. Put down that Rack Tech grill in the pizza oven. And Fritzy, stay in your lane. Take a 5-cheese pizza slice. You might like it.
0: All right. Thank you, Paul. There's suggestions for next Wednesday, Pizza Wednesday. By the way, next Wednesday, my last show before I go to the wedding. Just let you know. And Tony Reale from Around the Horn is going to do Thursday and Friday. We're excited about that. Haven't had Tony around in a while. Always love his enthusiasm. And he'll be hosting on Thursday and Friday while I do the show Wednesday. And then I fly out and get ready for the wedding of the century. Yes, Todd?
4: Should we call it Around the Man Cave next Thursday and Friday? Do we change the name of the show for 2 days? You don't love that one. You should stay in my lane. Around the horn, around the man
0: cave. Go ahead and laugh at yourself.
4: Around the man cave.
0: You think you're the funniest guy in the world.
4: Around the man cave.
0: Yeah. Thank you, Todd. Yes, Marvin?
11: He should stay in his lane, but just not the left lane.
0: Oh,
4: callback.
0: Okay. Yeah.
4: You're going to get everybody all worked up again about that.
0: Going to take a break. We got more phone calls coming up. Top of the hour, he was the bookie for Shohei Ohtani's interpreter, among other clients. We'll talk to Matt Boyer. He'll join us top of the hour. Take a break. Back after this.

0: 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Right, Todd? 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
10: 3 years later, the wait is over.
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12: You too.
10: The fourth season of Ted Lasso returns to Apple TV Plus, with the first of 10 episodes being released today. Jason Sudeikis returns as the college football coach turned soccer coach, who now leads a women's team. The murder trial of the man accused of killing Tupac Shakur begins next week in Las Vegas.
13: All eyes on me. All eyes on
14: Dwayne Davis is accused of orchestrating the 1996 murder and faces life in prison without parole if convicted. The Clark County District Attorney's Office has submitted a list of potential witnesses that contains over 200 names. The trial is set to begin August 10th. Shakur was sitting at a red light when a white Cadillac pulled up next to him and someone inside opened fire on September the 7th, 1996. He was shot multiple times and died 6 days later. I'm Mark Mayfield.
10: There's concern over the health of Perez Hilton. Deputies responded to a home in Florida's Miami-Dade County last night after receiving calls that a man was live streaming on TikTok while hurting himself. The sheriff's office says he was taken to the hospital for medical attention. If you or anyone you know is in need of help, the Suicide and Crisis Lifeline can be reached 24/7 by calling or texting 988. That's entertainment. I'm Daria Albinger.
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0: Bad news for the Falcons. They have lost Jalen Walker. He has a torn ACL, done for the year. You know, these are times when you look and you don't really notice the guys who aren't in the skilled positions. You can get a tackle that, like the Bears locked up their tackle, Darnell Wright. He's very good. You don't really notice these signings. I do, because you look at these teams and they're built from the inside out. You're looking at the offensive and defensive line. But to lose Jalen Walker, he's a really good young player, and they can't afford to lose anybody on defense. But Hall of Fame game coming up tomorrow, Carson Beck against Kenny Pickett. I'm looking back on Carson Beck. I think he won 37 games in his career in Georgia and Miami. I don't know where that ranks as far as wins, but I know since 2000, Carson Beck has the fifth most wins by any starting quarterback in the last 26 years. Now, I'm trying to think who would be up on that list. Is it anybody who played 5 years? Well, Carson Beck, did he play 5 years? I know he was at Georgia and then transferred to Miami. Yeah, Paul?
9: I have Carson Beck playing 6 years, Dan, technically. Oh. He was on the Georgia roster for 5 years, and then he went to Miami. All these records are in the COVID era, because like Bo Nix had an extra year, Jaden Daniels had an extra year, lots of guys like that. But we're checking on the most wins as a starter.
0: Who would be that guy in the last 26 years? So since 2000, the most wins by a college quarterback. Marvin?
12: Ken Dorsey?
0: Was he there 2000, though? I thought he was drafted by the Cowboys in the 90s.
12: Now, Ken Dorsey was a part of that 01 national championship team.
0: Oh,
12: I remember.
0: He was? Mm-hmm. Okay. Okay. Yeah, Paulie.
9: I wonder how Jalen Hurts is on that list. A lot of wins with Alabama, bunch of wins with Oklahoma. He only played 4 years, but I bet he's up there.
0: Hmm. Yes, Dylan.
15: On the Bama train, AJ McCarron?
0: Yeah. I mean, you have to have at least 37 wins. Who else, Paulie?
9: Jalen Hurts had 51 wins. Kellen Moore had 50 at Boise State. Callback. Tim Tebow, 48 wins at Florida. Always winning. Dylan Gabriel, 47 wins for UCF, Oklahoma, and Oregon. Those are a bunch.
0: Jalen Hurts has the most wins since 2000 by a college quarterback.
9: That's what we have right now. We're double checking.
0: Which quarterback has the most wins all time? College quarterback. I'll give you some time on that. Zach in Knoxville. Hi, Zach. Welcome back.
16: Hey, EP. Thanks for taking my call. I'm just here to stick up for Fritzy. I don't appreciate the slander that's been sent his way today. And in honor of Tony Reale hosting the show, I think any caller that asks how you're doing, you're Dan Patrick. We know how you're doing. You're doing great. Just hang up on him or the mute button. Your thoughts.
0: Well, we used to have a call screener, and he would just basically say, don't ask Dan how he's doing. He's doing great. Just get, because I don't even like doing that with guests. I mean, sometimes I will, but like, I want to get right to the topic, because if you're not doing well, you're probably not doing the interview. But hey, how you doing? Good. How are you doing? Oh, okay, good. I know that's the pleasantries, and some people will come on and I'll get right to the first question and they'll go, hey, great to be on the show. And then I kind of feel bad that I'm getting right to the topic. But, you know, this is all time sensitive. I don't want to waste your time or anybody else's. And so I don't always do the, hi, how are you? How are you? How's everything going? Fine. All right. How about you? Fine. Grant in Charlotte. Hi, Grant. What do you have for me today?
17: DP, in honor of being quick, sure. Hey, if you guys are going to do the Appalachian Trail, there's a lot of practice. It's pretty brutal. 3 to 4 months hiking back-to-back days. Just do it, but it's going to be brutal. Have fun.
0: I don't know if I want to practice walking if I'm going to be walking. But once again, I'm not doing the Appalachian Trail. My wife is the one who is talking about it. And, you know, she said, oh, it'll be 4 months. And I go, well, wait a minute. I'm reading all these things, you know, these forums, and they're talking about 6 months. And she goes, we can do it in four. I go, I can't do it in a year. Yeah, Paulie.
9: See, you have to come up with a better alternative. Like, how about walking the coast of Italy, hon? There you go. That's nice.
0: Yes, Dylan.
15: You should also get credit for time served for having done that bike trip from Florida to New Orleans.
0: New Orleans. That was Atlanta to New Orleans.
15: Yeah.
0: 6 days riding bikes in the summer from Atlanta to New Orleans. Oh, my goodness. And I never rode that bike again. Packed it up, and it's hanging in my garage. It's just there. It's a reminder. My wife goes, we should bring the bikes down. And I go, no, we're not doing that. Tara in Pennsylvania. Hi, Tara.
18: Hi. I wrote a book about hiking the Appalachian Trail because my friend Steve Wright hiked it, and I ghost wrote the book for him. But it took him 9 months. He got 5 broken bones, norovirus, COVID. So your wife might want to read it before she heads out to the trail.
0: Why did it take 9 months? Well, I guess with the injuries that he had to jump off the trail to get treated?
18: Yep, and to heal a little bit. And with norovirus and COVID, that took another healing period. He was the last guy to cross the line in 2023. So,
0: did he go Georgia to Maine?
18: Yes, he did. He did. And he raised $26,000 for Sloan Kettering for breast cancer research because he was hiking the trail to heal from the grief of losing his wife. You have to have a good reason to be on the trail because it's so challenging that you're tempted to quit if you don't.
0: Is it, I don't know if I use the word easier, is it easier to go from Georgia to Maine or Maine to Georgia?
18: I would say it doesn't matter. The miles in Maine, like the 100-mile wilderness, is really daunting. There's a lot of like bogs, and you're on the trail for a long time, so you're carrying a lot of food. I don't know if you want to get that over with first or if you want to save it for the end.
0: All right. Well, thank you, Tara. You pulled up the book, Paulie?
9: Yeah, it's called The Weight I Carry.
0: Well, for a good cause. All righty. Top of the hour. Dylan is in the box, by the way. Matt Boyer, he is a former bookmaker, and he was the one who took the bets from Shohei Ohtani's interpreter. He'll tell us about that right after this. Are you one of the 7% of adults in the United States who are searching for an alternative to sleeping in a bed? 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
1: At what point do you say, okay, we're all in? I go back with the Brewers when they traded for CC Sabathia. They used him down the stretch. It didn't work out in the playoffs, but at least they made an effort there. Yes, I know, you give up prospects. But at what point do you say, you have to go through the Dodgers anyway, so why not go get a guy that Dodgers really might need now with Ohtani not being able to pitch?
0: Always pursuing excellence because every day is the Super Bowl, or in this case, the World Series.
1: I don't want you to be crazy. I don't want you to be drunken sailors. I want you to be smart about it. Get the right guy for your team. And Tarek Skubal is the best pitcher in baseball, at least on the short list. And if you got the third best odds and you're not loading up and not keeping Tarek Skubal from the Dodgers.
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1: Final hour on this Wednesday of Pizza Wednesday. Morale is getting a little higher. Dylan is doing the honors here with Billy Tips. He is his sous chef out there with the RecTech Grills. The pizza menu today is...
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1: All right. 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
1: 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You got the WNBA on NBC and Peacock. Sunday, Paige Beckers against Olivia Miles. I love that matchup. WNBA live on NBC and Peacock. You can also see this program on Peacock. Download the app if you haven't done so. We will talk to the former bookmaker and the guy who took all those bets from Shohei Ohtani's interpreter, Matt Boyer. He will join us coming up momentarily. Tarek Skubal, he pitched okay. Bigger picture, Dodgers lost again. He made his debut at Wrigley. Thursday night, Hall of Fame game, Carson Beck versus Kenny Pickett. The Falcons have lost Jalen Walker. He's got a torn ACL. The Ravens lock up Zay Flowers. He got paid. The Bears locked up offensive tackle Darnell Wright. So those are some of your headlines. By the way, because of the nature of the payment, the LIV Tour still owes John Rahm about $150 million. Good luck getting that. Now, he's earned almost $100 million in LIV earnings already, but they could file bankruptcy and full liquidation, and then John Rahm would probably not get paid $150 million that he's owed. A lot of these guys who first went to LIV, they got most of that money up front. John Rahm had it on the back end, but it looks like he might get the $100 million that he's earned, but not the $150 that he's owed. How can you declare bankruptcy with a, you know, the Saudi fund? They've got hundreds and hundreds and hundreds of billions of dollars. That's the curious part of this, that you're going to say that this portion is bankrupt here? Okay. And I don't know how John Rahm fights this. Maybe it's just that. You're declaring bankruptcy. Chapter 7 bankruptcy as opposed to Chapter 11. I think Chapter 11 is restructuring. Chapter 7 for bankruptcy is full liquidation. If I know my bankruptcy laws here, but I don't know if bankruptcy would help them. Maybe they renegotiate what they owe John Rahm. I don't know. But does this go to a higher court? Like for $150 million? I don't know the other golfers who were involved in this on who would be on the back end as far as their payments. I think Bryson DeChambeau was that there was talks of, you know, $500 million extension. Obviously, that's not happening. But, yeah, just interesting stuff. You know, it feels like the LIV Tour was on life support, and then all of a sudden, oh, there's going to be an influx of money. They're going to try to keep this going. Everything I've heard since January is it was going to die a slow death, and that's exactly what's happened. Yeah, Paulie.
3: Yeah, according to Golf Monthly, the LIV Tour is still actively participating in events. The Bedminster this week, and the new CEO, Scott Neal, is still in talks with investors about having some type of season next year.
1: Yeah, well, good luck with that. Matt Boyer. No, I mean, I still don't know how they thought this was going to be something that people were going to watch, and it was all of a sudden going to... Now, has the PGA Tour benefited? Absolutely. Have they adopted some of the things that LIV was presenting? Absolutely. But you're trying to do this around the world, and people just weren't interested. Yeah, Dylan.
2: Yes, I'm seeing actually, like, just today, it says that they've secured funding from an unnamed investor that will keep the circuit alive, but it seems like that would basically just cover what's owed to golfers right now. So it's like putting a Band-Aid on a musket ball. There's still the larger issue of, like, maintaining and running the league.
1: 877-3DP Show. Get to your phone calls. He is the two-time Amazon best-selling author, speaker. He was the bookmaker at the center of the Shohei Ohtani, Ipe Mizuhara sports betting scandal. Matt Boyer was sentenced to 1 year and a day, pleading guilty for money laundering, falsified tax returns, illegal bookmaking. I talked to him after yesterday's show, and I started out by asking him, when is the first time you took a bet from Shohei Ohtani's interpreter?
4: I believe it's 2021, at the end of the end of the season of 2021.
1: How were you introduced?
4: I actually met him at a poker game after I was introduced to him by going to a private poker game with some of the Angels players and coaches and friends at a local Hilton in San Diego.
1: When did you realize that he worked for Shohei?
4: I mean, I knew right away, of course. I mean, who didn't, right? He was such a popular character. Probably the most popular interpreter in the world, thanks to Shohei, of course.
1: Ed, what's your role as a bookie of keeping somebody betting, but also is there a sympathetic side to being a bookie when you realize somebody is in a lot of trouble?
4: Yeah, that's a fine line. As a legal bookmaker, you're giving out credit, and it's a tough way of trying to make a living, but also not being greedy and egotistical, and then trying to maintain giving someone a relationship to where you're not hurting their family or their situation with their bills. Or it's a very fine line. The more you get to know the person and more you understand them and what they do for a living, then the more you can help them if they are having a gambling problem, which, you know, I personally had one as well, so I understand that dynamic better than anyone. But you're right, it's a hard line to figure out. And oftentimes they're lying to you because they're gambling with you, and they want to give you the impression that it's not affecting them, you know, at home or financially, because they want to continue to bet with you or get credit or ask you for more credit. So those are the situations that come up. They're hard to run and figure out, because when you are dealing with these people, you know, you, at least in my case, you have a heart. I mean, the last thing you want to see is someone just losing more money than they can afford.
1: Yeah, but at what point are you allowed, or do you ask, that's a lot of money you're betting. Does Shohei know you're betting this?
4: Truth be told, when Ipe came to me, it was a tiny account. It was $1,000 and $8,000 credit line. So I, you know, initially I thought it was no big deal. And then that escalated very rapidly to the point of about 30 days later, we were at $500,000 to $1 million credit line. And then I knew at that point it had to be either Shohei or him together, or maybe he, you know, had some funds I didn't know about. I mean, you really don't know everyone's personal private lifestyle. Maybe he was a large investor in something. But then when it started getting to the point of millions and millions, then I knew that either Shohei was involved or they were partners. I wasn't really sure. And I didn't ask a lot of questions, because anonymity in my business when I was running a bookmaking operation was key. I had a lot of clients and celebrities and athletes, CEOs that were very private. And that's why they liked working with me, because of that privacy. But at the same time, I was being paid, you know, $500,000 every 2 weeks. So the greedy side of me of running a business and making a lot of money was just like, you know what? Everything's running smoothly. He's not even making any signs of, you know, panicking, or even really he was laughing and making fun of himself quite often. If you look at the text messages that the government, you know, threw out, which is, there was quite a few of them, you could see us joking back and forth about both of us being degenerates and losing money through bookmakers / casinos, et cetera.
1: So you didn't know that Shohei Ohtani knew, not for a fact, right?
4: Yeah, I mean, I didn't have a relationship with Shohei. At that time, he spoke very little English. And I've been around the team and some players. I used to play golf with some of the players and gamble with them. And quite a few of the Angels players were betting through my organization. But my relationship was with Ipe. I never spoke about anything outside of that to even the players. For example, some of the players were betting with me. I wouldn't discuss their business with the other players. That being said, I don't think a lot of these guys knew, I'm talking about the Angels players, knew the extent of what was going on, because Ipe was very private, didn't have a lot to say, very, very wanted things to be low key. I realize now why. At the time, I thought Shohei was betting with him because of the amount of bets that they were making and clearly the amount of money that was being wired. I just figured he had to have known, especially with that long period of time. You're seeing $500,000 wires come out of that account every 2 weeks for basically a year and a half. Even to this day, I still don't understand how Shohei wasn't aware. I do believe wholeheartedly that he never gambled. I don't think he was placing any of the bets or involved in that part at all.
1: He's Matt Boyer, two-time Amazon best-selling author and at the center of the Shohei Ohtani Ipe Mizuhara sports betting scandal. How many athletes, give us a sense, are betting this way that you dealt with, that were betting through a booking?
4: I estimate at least 50, 60%. It's probably even higher because the reality is everyone's using third-party people and beards and people to bet through. Let's be real. Competitive athletes are very competitive in everything they do. And sports is, if you're a sports fan, as you and I both are, we watch all sports. And whether you gamble or not, you generally like to have some sort of play in the game, whether it's fantasy, betting a friend. I don't know about you. Do you even golf, Dan?
1: I golf. I'm a guy who gambled a long, long, long time ago and okay. Quit cold turkey. Yeah.
4: So you don't gamble on the golf course, $5,
1: no.
4: $10, nothing? Okay.
1: No.
4: That's rare, no. Right? I mean, if you go to a golf course, you'll see that most people that golf, whether they gamble a lot or little, it's usually $1, $5, $20, whatever. Most people gamble on almost everything they do when it comes to that. I think athletes are even higher because the fact they're so competitive and they like to win at all costs.
1: But of these are current athletes, Matt. These are current athletes who are still betting?
4: Definitely. Yeah, no doubt.
1: How many bookies are there left in America?
4: Millions. I mean, they're everywhere. Literally, throughout the country, there's at least a million bookmakers. Now, some of them might only have 10 or 20 clients, very small. There's a lot of small operations that are just local bookmakers at golf courses or whatnot, but there's millions.
1: Yeah, I just didn't know if it was a shrinking because you have all these other gambling sites where you can go and do it above board. But a lot of guys love that, they're not paying taxes, that, you can do it in a clandestine way. So what's next for you?
4: I'm excited about this journey. I'm rebuilding. As you know, you just said I have two books that I produced. One of them I just did right when I got out of prison. And public speaking and giving back to people that, maybe hopefully NFL teams, NBA teams, college athletes. I'd like to go to these schools and universities and give a public speaking event to where I can help these kids avoid going down the wrong path. I have the best experience because I've been on both sides, not always a gambler, but as a bookmaker and dealing with athletes. And I understand that it's easy to fall into that trap of, not only betting yourself, but maybe trying to sway a game, fixing a game to make a few extra dollars, especially these college athletes. And now you're seeing it with all these pros that are, Terry Rozier and Chauncey Billups and guys that you would never anticipate getting into trouble because they're wealthy and, they're NBA athletes. But it's sad that it's happening. If I could persuade a kid from doing that or a professional athlete, then by giving a public speaking event, then I feel like I'm doing something great. So I plan on doing that and just building my personal brand.
1: Did you take any action? Were there any suspicious bets where you thought somebody might be fixing a game?
4: Just in the UFC, there was a particular fight that I saw a lot of people coming in betting on, and there was a fight that was rigged, and they got caught, and they obviously got barred from the UFC. Tennis matches I saw quite a bit, lower level, you know, like the top 300 players in the nation, not these high level ones that I'm aware of, you know, top 20, top 100. So those are usually the guys who are really not making a ton of money that are, you know, trying to find other edges to make an earning on the side, sadly, the wrong way.
1: If I task you to fix a sporting event, which one are you fixing?
4: Tennis is the easiest by far. Not even close. I mean, because you can make it so unobvious by, you know, just playing a particular set or a game. For example, you know, tennis works. You got to win in men's usually 3 out of 5. I mean, you could just throw set one, come back and win the next, you know, 3. And if you throw set one and you're a favorite, especially, then the underdog is, the value is very big on that.
1: Sounds like that's happened.
4: Many times. I mean, if you think about it in tennis-wise, you still win. So the guy who threw set one can still win the match and still get paid and still keep his status, and nobody really gets harmed in that sense in his mind. Of course, there's somebody getting harmed who's gambling on the sport and is betting a bet that they're going to lose and they don't even know it. And the integrity of the sport, more importantly, is the problem. And that's what I hate to see more than anything. I knew in 2018 when gambling became legal, this was going to happen. And I've been saying it even before I went to prison, that it's only going to get worse. And really what you're going to see, the sad part is these young kids. You know, I have five children, and 3 of them are young adults who have their, you know, boyfriends or kids come over, and I hear it all day long. They're all gambling and they're young.
1: Yeah.
4: And
1: well, I agree.
4: Yeah.
1: That sweet spot of 18 to 24, Matt. I keep saying, I've been down that road, and thank God I wise enough to quit gambling. Because I see where we're headed with this. Are you worried about your safety at all through all of this?
4: No, definitely not. I mean, don't get me wrong. Anything can happen, especially this crazy world we're living in. But, you know, I made my peace with everybody. I've done everything I can to make it right. And, you know, I'm not an angel. I've done some things in my life that I'm not so proud of, but I've done more than I am proud of. So I don't really have any enemies per se that are looking for me. So, no.
1: Thanks for joining us, Matt. Good luck with the journey.
4: Thanks for having me, Dan. I really appreciate it. It's been an honor.
1: That's Matt Boyer. We did the interview yesterday after the show. Look, I don't want to glamorize anything with this person. I know he's got an agenda. I know that he's got to make money. You owe the government $10 million. From what I'm told, probably wants to look at doing a movie deal on this. So there's a lot involved. You know, the tennis aspect of fixing a tennis match, and we've had examples of this. It's happened recently. The number of players, athletes, who do bet through bookies. Now, there was no DraftKings or FanDuel when I was growing up. I bet through a bookie. If I was growing up now, I'd be all over that app. I wouldn't be going through a bookie. But a lot of people don't want people to know what they're doing. They don't want you to be able to follow their activity. That they want to be able to do something clean. It's with somebody. You don't know how much I'm making or how much I lost. So there's less of a paper trail. I understand that. It's going to continue. That's why I wanted to know how many bookies. I was told there's probably 10 real bookies left in America. Like prominent bookies. Now, you have guys who will take, you know, some action. But as far as true bookies, a source told me probably 10 major players in America. All right, we'll take a break. Get the phone calls coming up. We're back after this. Dan Patrick Show. 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
6: Just before midnight on Saturday, February 19th, 2005, Danielle Imbo and her friend Richard Patron left a crowded Philadelphia bar. The two 30-somethings planned to walk to Richard's truck and drive home, but they never made it.
7: It does not make sense. 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
9: No one had a motive to kill them.
6: Those same questions frustrated law enforcement. The FBI called it murder for hire.
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10: Both of them weren't the target. One of them was the target. The other one was wrong place, wrong time.
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7: 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But it also could be something your son did too.
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13: Full disclosure, I did have some trepidation about having the bookmaker for Shohei Ohtani's interpreter on because... And I've talked about this, and I speak from firsthand experience. If I was 18, 19, 20, 21, 22, and I had a chance to bet whenever I wanted to bet, and I could do that on an app, and yes, I know DraftKings is a sponsor, but if you do it, and you do it, and you do it wisely, you can have fun. It can be entertainment for you. But the problem I see is knowing firsthand, and I was actually good at it, I walked away with a profit, but I needed a devastating loss to walk away, and that's what happened. I lost $3,300 on a bowl game, and my bookie actually talked me out of the winning side. And I'm thankful that he did, because if I won that, I might be still betting. And I just know you don't own that money. You rent that money. So having him on, I wanted to kind of understand, you know, what is that like when you know somebody is that damaged gambling-wise and they're losing $40 million as a bookie? Is there any part of you that says, man, I can't take your bets anymore? And, you know, he said, yeah, a little bit, but look, he's running a business. And probably thinking that gravy train is going to continue. I'm still...

0: amazed, though, that nobody flagged this, like the bank. And maybe Shohei Ohtani had no idea what was going on. And even, you know, the bookie, Matt Boyer, said so. He doesn't believe that Shohei was involved in this. But doesn't your bank look at things like this? Withdraws? Do you have a business manager? Like, you can't just have a couple million dollars gone and then a couple million dollars and then a couple million dollars. That, to me, is the most amazing part of all of this. That nobody flagged this. And he got away with this. But, you know, once I mentioned that I was going to have him on, I heard from three people. Two that I know and, you know, trusted sources on a lot of things. But you start to get into the different layers of gambling, the leagues and their involvement and how deep it goes and who they're, you know, in business with. And, man, this is what keeps commissioners up at night. I asked Adam Silver, what keeps you up at night? And he said, gambling. Because that's your league is based on that we understand that everything is on the up and up. How many times on a Monday we take phone calls, people saying the referees were out to get us? Like, the fix was in. And I don't believe that's the case, but I understand why people would say that. Your entire infrastructure is built upon your integrity and your integrity of making sure the product you put on the field is correct. But there's so many different loopholes. There's so many weak spots here. And it's never the guy who's making, or at least not always the guy making all the money. It's somebody who wants to make all the money. Somebody who wants to have a shortcut here. And that's what happens. But that's a lot of money. And he's raking in $500,000 a month, I think. Maybe it was a week. Yeah, Todd.
1: How many times have we seen a bad beat? At least once in a while, where you're like, is that a bad beat or is that some kind of contrived bad beat? Like, how could that have possibly happened where I lost my bet in the last second?
0: Yeah, but it's not always about you. You can have a good win. Like, we always look at the bad beat. We don't look at the guy who won, you know? By the way, gambling podcast coming up at after the show. And I did this because I do talk about gambling. And Dylan Gambles and Big Day Ray and Shea and Irving. I'm a voyeur. I watch this. Now, if I thought that Dylan or Ray, who are employees of mine, had a gambling problem, then I would say so. I would say something to them. I would encourage them to get help, even if it meant leaving the show. I feel that strongly about it. But we're doing it kind of tongue-in-cheek when we gamble on here. Or they gamble, because I do not. But I'm aware of it. I take it seriously when I bring this topic up, because I want you as a parent, or even if you're in that age group, that you have a credit card, you're away at school, your kids are away at school, or they have a credit card, keep an eye, because it will, you know, Brendan Sorsby had everything. All this talent, NIL money, that wasn't good enough. And it is a disease. It is. It's like alcoholism. It is a disease. And you want that action. Some of the biggest names in all the sports, Pete Rose, Michael Jordan, they needed the juice. You know, Michael may still. Charles loves the juice. Pete Rose, they need it. I know I get on my soapbox with it, but it, you know, if you tune out, you tune out. I just want to make sure that you understand it can happen to you. It can happen to your son, daughter. It can happen right under your nose. That's the amazing part of it. A couple of phone calls in here. By the way, sign up for the DP Show calendar yearbook, because you can send us your ugly picture, awkward picture. The awkward, the better. dpcalendar2027@gmail.com. The month of December will be the audience. You provide your pictures. We're going to try to include as many as possible. Sean in Daytona Beach. Hi, Sean.
2: Hey, Dan, great info with Matt Boyer there. I can't win a coin toss, so thank you for all that. Karma cred to you and the Danettes. But before I get to that, real quick, Zay Flowers, congratulations. Two times I had a chance to spend some extended time with him. Loves his fan base, genuine nice guy. But to you guys, best scripted show in the business. You just mentioned the yearbook photos. Thank you yesterday for putting out the call. I saw that yesterday, and I wanted to send one, but I graduated 33 years ago. 32 years ago, my girlfriend at the time burned my yearbook to a crisp. Now, yesterday afternoon, my high school yearbook popped back up on Facebook for sale for $5, and I'm happy to say this morning I'm an owner of it. So I'll be sending one in. Thanks, guys.
0: Thank you, Sean. Yeah, thank you. We look forward to it. I didn't want to get into why did she burn your yearbook up. Let me just wonder how that happened. Chad in South Dakota. Hi, Chad. What do you have for me today?
3: Morning, guys. 5'6", Dents, 180.
0: Dents.
3: Thank you. Two quick things. One, in June, was in Chicago for a work trip late at night at the Four Seasons. Bob Costas is there. He just got out of the White Sox game. I walk over to him, fairly full, telling how much of a fan I am. And my brother is as well, and wonder if he could take a quick video. Immediately, off the cuff, 30 seconds of pure Bob Costas. Couldn't be a nicer guy. Class act. The other thing, maybe an idea for the trail idea with you and your wife. The Mickelson Trail in the Black Hills of South Dakota. A little over 100 miles. You can't camp on it overnight. So every night you stop in a small hills town, have a steak, hit a brewery, go to a casino if you want to, take a shower, hit the trail again the next day, and a week you're done. Maybe test the waters a little bit, see if you like it.
0: All right, thank you, Chad. I nearly lost my wife in the Black Hills. She went out on a bike, and she was carrying the bike. Like, she had to go in the river, carry the bike over her head. She came back. She was all cut up. It was getting dark. I've got four little ones. We're in a hotel because we're out there for a wedding. And she said, oh, I want to go take a bike trip. And I go, okay. Like 8 hours later, can't get a hold of her. And she came back, like she came back from war. She's all banged up. And I go, where the hell have you been? She goes, oh, I got a story for you. And I go, oh my God. Yeah, Paul.
4: I lost my wife in the Black Hills. Sounds like a Clint Black song or something like that. George Strait.
0: Fred in Maryland. Hi, Fred. What do you have for me today?
5: Good morning, Dan. Thanks for taking my call. 6 feet, 185. Listen, regarding your topic today, I think there's some naivety involved here, Dan. The success rate on people who attempt the Appalachian Trail is roughly 25%. There is a 75% failure there, and that's people that have really went after it. It's a challenging thing, to be sure.
0: I don't think she's naive about it. I think she's driven to do it, and it's always been on her bucket list. I'm going to try to continue to discourage her, but thank you, Fred. Thank you for the statistics. I'll be using that in about a half hour from now when I see her. Yes, Marvin?
6: Is she trying to discourage you from, like, retiring?
0: So I would come back because I don't want to go on the Appalachian Trail?
6: Yeah.
0: I didn't think of it that way. Maybe she's playing some games. So why did you decide to come back? I don't want to do the Appalachian Trail. Huh? Yes, Dylan.
7: Yeah, what else would you do during that four-ish month stretch other than coming back and doing the show?
0: I don't know. I don't want her to do it. But I said, how about you do portions of it? Are there nice areas that you could do a week and then I could come and get you? And then you come back like a month later and do in another portion. And we could go from Georgia to Maine, but we could do it collectively-ish. That might be the route that I take. Yes, Paulie.
4: According to this search, the easiest, air quotes, part of the Appalachian Trail is Maryland, 41 miles, relatively flat and unthreatening.
0: David in Denver. Hi, David. What do you have for me?
8: I'm still thinking about the chick that burned the dude's yearbook, man. That's gonna wow, dude. How jealous do you have to be? But yeah, dude. So like, my brother, shout out to John. He's doing the Appalachian Trail in sections. So it's taken him like 3 years. But what he'll do is he'll do the northeast section, and then he just finished the Shenandoah Valley section. So I was like, man, hey, how about you and Frincy go on a little hike, a little stroll through the Shenandoah Valley? It could be a great bromance. Could be a good bro time, you know? Settle all your beef.
0: Oh, Todd could. No, he can't survive. No.
1: Is it like a diner every few miles up the road where you could kind of pull over?
0: Yeah. And we'll never resolve all of our beefs. It won't happen. Here's the plot. I tell Todd things that maybe would help him that he needs to work on. Todd disregards them. That's it.
1: No, I'll say something like, you know, I should work on that. I should look into that. Then, like, they never do, but that's, like, that's a big line.
0: That, I hate that. I hate that.
1: I'll give it
0: some
1: thought.
0: I could be better. You know, I'll be like, Todd, you know, maybe don't do that. Yeah, I could be better about that. Yes, Dylan.
7: Do you think Todd could handle the 41-mile stretch of Maryland?
0: No.
1: How many months do I have to do it?
0: Well, if we're doing 41 miles, can you do maybe 10 a day?
1: That's asking a lot. I was thinking more like five, if we can negotiate that down a little bit. Five, six a day?
0: No, I know you can't do it, but then, you know, there's a lot of people can't do
1: it. I like to walk. I get the plantar fasciitis, and sometimes I get cramps in the ankles. God.
0: See, you got cramps in your ankle? How's that possible?
1: The toes kind of get a little... I don't know. I get a little trolley horse. But the heels get banged up fast. Pickleball or not, it's just once I start moving the feet.
0: Your mom did a number on you.
1: Yeah, she did.
0: She did.
1: I'm going to the ear, nose, throat doctor right after the show because I've had a clogged ear for a month and it's still unresolved, so I got to go get it checked.
0: How about I cut it off?
1: Oh, like a Van Gogh kind of thing.
0: Yeah,
1: it's really annoying, though. Like for a month, this quiet. Every time I blow my nose, I hear like this weird clogging.
0: Yes, Dylan.
7: What is the over-under on Jewish kids from Brooklyn who have done the Appalachian Trail? I'm going to guess it's probably about a 0.5.
0: Pauly, could you look that up?
4: Yeah, wish me luck.
0: Jewish kids from Brooklyn Appalachian Trail. And the answer is nobody. Your mom would never let you go in the Appalachian Trail.
1: I had to go get a throat culture like every week because I had big tonsils. As soon as I met a coughing noise, you got strep throat. We got to check to see if you have strep throat.
0: I still love the story, and this is emblematic of your relationship with your mom. When you and your brother went to the doctor and you got a clean bill of health, but your mom insisted that you guys get penicillin shots when you were younger.
1: He went into Dr. Houtman's office and all of a sudden we're getting in the car. We're high-fiving each other, my brother and I. I think no shot this time. And she did a little like, you got to come back in. And I'm like, what's going on? Next thing I know, our pants are down and we're getting shots in the tuchus, as we'd like to say. She actually convinced the doctor. My mom has no degree of any type of in medicine. And she convinced the doctor it might be a good idea just to give them a shot.
0: Yes, Marvin.
6: If Fritzy wasn't married, do you think he'd still be living with his mom right now?
0: Yes.
1: I think I'd get like an apartment next door. I don't think I'd be like in the exact apartment.
0: You would be there for every meal. She would do your laundry.
1: Yeah.
0: You would be with your mom.
1: She'd take her little wagon out. We go to the supermarket and, you know, down Brighton Beach. He'll be lovely.
0: Let's take a break. Last call for phone calls. What we learn, what's in store tomorrow. If you're watching on Peacock, which we hope you are, we're going out to the Rec Tech Grills. It's a Pizza Wednesday right after this.

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10: Hey there, Albuquerque. Good afternoon. Happy Wednesday. I'm KOB4 meteorologist Amanda Galushka with your Wednesday afternoon forecast. We've got another hot day ahead of us with temperatures getting up to that triple digit marker across the metro. So heat advisories will continue until 8 o'clock this evening. Make sure that you're staying heat safe. Be aware. May see some patchy smoke overhead through the afternoon and evening. Most of that should stay pretty lofted up into the atmosphere. And while I think that we're likely to remain dry, a shower storm may try to move into the metro later today.
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13: Wildfire smoke continues to be the top weather story. Thick smoke from several large fires in eastern and north central Washington is creating unhealthy to hazardous air quality across parts of the state, with reduced visibility extending into portions of Idaho. Lighter winds are helping firefighters, but hot, dry weather will keep the wildfire danger elevated. Triple-digit heat continues across the southwest, including Arizona, Nevada, and Utah, topping out at 114 in Phoenix. Sunny and hot throughout California, with the coastal highs mainly in the 70s to the low 80s. Inland areas will easily top 100 degrees. The Plains states stay hot with highs in the upper 90s to the low 100s. A few isolated thunderstorms are expected across the central plains. Warm and humid with temps in the 90s across the Midwest. Scattered thunderstorms may develop from the Great Lakes into the Ohio Valley. And it's hot and muggy throughout the southeast with highs in the 90s with the possibility of scattered thunderstorms. And the northeast enjoys a warm summer day with a mix of sunshine and clouds and highs mainly in the 80s. That's your national forecast. I'm Tammy Trujillo.
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0: Last call for phone calls, what we learn, what's in store tomorrow. Oh, what a day. What a day it's been. This day in sports history, have that for you coming up. Final results of the poll questions as well. Chris in L.A. Hi, Chris. What do you have for me?
15: Hey, Dan. I saw your interview with Dan Le Batard, and I'm sorry to go off course. I graduated from Full Sail 24 years ago. And I'm curious what you're telling your students and prospective students with the state of the industry right now, because I was a location scout in TV and film for 25 years, and the industry is currently gone. So when parents are asking you, hey, should my kid go to broadcasting school, what are you telling them?
0: Tell them the truth. I tell them how difficult it is. I tell them that not all of you will be on the air. In fact, most of you won't be. I tell them to diversify. I tell them to learn how to produce, how to direct, how to run a camera. Your degree is in sportscasting, and not everybody's going to be in front of a microphone. One of the reasons why I started my broadcast school was I met with the parents of a student who went to an SEC school and graduated in communications, and nobody had ever checked on if he had had an internship, any kind of experience. And I thought, you know, there's no guarantees. I stay in touch with my students. When you graduate, you always have an opportunity to check in with me and the people who run the program. This isn't where once you graduate, you're done. That's what colleges do. I speak from experience. I tell them who you see going up, you might see on the way down. Not everybody's going to get to ESPN. You might be in Bozeman. But to call yourself a professional sportscaster, consider that an honor, and don't do it for money because you're going to be disappointed. So we speak the truth, Chris. I don't know what happened with your career, but with these young students, they are getting great advice. They're getting the answers to the test. We've created something that other universities are trying to replicate. But they don't have me running the program. I review students' videos every single month. You submit a video, and I'll watch it, and I'll critique it. But your degree is in sportscasting, and Full Sail gave us total autonomy to be able to teach this program. But thank you for the phone call. Matthew in South Carolina. Hi, Matt. What do you have for me today?
16: Hey, Dan, DP, 5'9", 176 this morning. I'm a middle school PE teacher, middle school football coach, and heard y'all today while I was painting the field talking about yearbook photos. Well, I've done Captain Jack Sparrow, Mario, Darth Vader, the Bandit, Ricky Bobby. I'm looking for some ideas for this year. I've got a few weeks to figure it out.
0: So wait a minute. You're a teacher and you're going to do a yearbook photo dressed up as somebody?
16: Every year.
0: Every year. All right. Does anybody have advice, a suggestion from Matthew for this year's yearbook photo? I got crickets, Matt. I got crickets. Dylan, you should have one.
17: RoboCop?
0: Why would he do RoboCop?
17: I don't know. Just the first thing that popped into my head.
0: Well, because you have a RoboCop tattoo.
17: I know. I didn't even look at it, though. It's just on the top of my head.
0: You don't want to be reminded of it.
17: No.
0: But you have an oyster? You have a tattoo of an oyster?
17: Yep.
0: What else do you
17: have? A fish smoking a pipe, a peach, a palm tree. a couple sharks and a dragonfly and a really, really bad flamingo tattoo. Oh, and Reba's signature.
0: Oh, yeah. You lost a bet in Reba McEntire, her signature?
17: Yep. Got that on my back.
0: Of course you did. Yeah. And Shea and Irvin got one, too, didn't
17: he? Yeah, he did.
0: Yeah. Yes, Marvin.
14: Paul and Fritzy, do you guys have tattoos?
18: No, I never got one. I just never found something that I thought I'd keep forever.
19: A lot of scars, no tattoos.
14: Emotional scars, yes.
0: Emotional scars.
19: I have those as well. Those are worse than the physical ones.
0: This day in sports history, Paul.
18: In 2013, Bud Selig suspended Alex Rodriguez a weird number, 211 games for PEDs. It was reduced to 162. And this is a good one. We brought out trades the other day. In 1960, two clubs traded managers. Detroit traded Jimmy Dykes for Cleveland's Joe Gordon.
0: Yeah, we brought that up yesterday. Let's see. Final results of the poll question, Dylan.
17: Thoughts on Zay Flowers getting a $35 million a year deal with the Ravens. 65% say hate it. I think that's a little strong. But and the food that's the best even when it's bad. Pizza, burgers, tacos, or other. Pizza running away with it at 74%.
0: Yeah, I would throw in hot dogs as well.
17: Oh, yeah, hot dogs.
0: 2012, Usain Bolt set the Olympic record, 9.63 seconds. Todd, what'd you learn today?
19: Paulie brought this one up earlier. The last time the Steelers had fewer than six wins in a season, 1988, almost 40 years. Wow.
0: Dylan, how about you?
17: You're not going to have to hike the Appalachian Trail.
0: No, I'm not. Marvin?
14: College football coaches don't watch college football.
0: They do not. Paul?
18: Tennis is the easiest sport to fix.
0: Todd, what did I learn?
19: Alabama ranked outside the coaches' poll top 10 for the first time since 2008.
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12: 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Guaranteed human. What you need to know.
26: Wide receiver Stephon Diggs has found a new home as the free agent is signing a one-year deal with the Washington Commanders. ESPN reports the deal could be worth up to $12 million for Diggs, who will play on his fourth team in as many seasons. Falcons edge rusher Jalen Walker will miss the entire 2026 season after tests confirmed that he tore his ACL in training camp yesterday. The Kansas City Chiefs have dropped the name of the naming rights sponsor from their stadium, as it will now be known just as Arrowhead Stadium. The previous name of GEHA Field at Arrowhead Stadium now goes away. LIV Golf is sticking around, saying they've struck a deal with lead investors that will keep the tour alive after 2026. In a statement, the tour said the players on LIV will become the majority stakeholders of the tour. The Preakness Stakes will be moved 1 week later, starting in 2027, and will be run on a Sunday. Shohei Ohtani's got a homer for the Dodgers, but so does PCA for the Cubs. Northsiders up on LA 2-1 in the second. I'm Dan Beyer.
12: You want winners? He went 0 for 14 picking bowl games.
27: God bless football.
12: You want hot takes? He said Patrick Mahomes would be a disaster.
27: Really?
12: You want baseball news? He doesn't even know who Kyle Tucker is.
27: Oh, okay.
12: In his personal record book, Kevin Durant hasn't won a ring yet.
27: I'm just telling you, that's what he's doing.
12: You're listening to the man who made falling upwards an art form.
27: It's crazy.
12: This is Stu Gotts and Company, live.
27: It is a whatever you want to talk about Wednesday here on Stu Gotts and Company, 877-99 on Fox. Mikey A is laughing already. I keep trying to get this off the ground every single Wednesday. Whatever you want to talk about Wednesday, and I am making a pledge to the callers. I don't care what we're talking about. I will stop whatever it is we're talking about to take your phone call and talk about what you want to talk about. How about that?
28: Rolls right off the tongue. Whatever you want to talk about Wednesday.
27: 877-99 on Fox. We start in a very strange place today. Very excited for today's show. We have Tim Kirchin and Hogdale on in hour number two. But we start in the strangest of places, a place I've never started before. Akron, Ohio.
28: Ah, LeBron talk. Yeah. Allow me to take it from here.
7: No. Okay, I'll take that ball. I'll take that ball right back from you.
28: Yes. Dang it.
7: Is there anything Akron can do to interest you guys in some Zips football this year?
27: Not really. No. Hmm. Is that the home of Jason Taylor, by the way?
28: That's where he went to school, yeah.
27: Yeah.
28: Akron Zips. No, I don't think so far, nothing.
7: Mm-hmm. So that's exactly what Akron thought. And they said, the ante must be upped this season.
27: Right.
7: So what Akron did is they introduced a new promotion in which a season ticket holder will get to script the opening drive of Akron's home opener.
27: What?
7: Against Robert Morris. The promotion is called the offensive coordinator of the game.
27: Wow, the OC, huh?
28: Wait. So one of the season ticket holders will just get to script the opening drive of the home opener. Not every home game, just the home opener for right now?
27: Yes.
7: Correct. The home opener against Robert Morris. All current season ticket holders will be automatically entered into a random drawing. For every new season ticket holder a current one successfully refers, they'll receive additional entries. And right now, it's all the buzz on social media.
27: It's great.
7: You got people from all over the country who play this college football video game saying, what they do isn't that hard. Let me buy some Akron season tickets. I think it's like $80 to get Akron season tickets.
27: I was going to ask you how much. Normally, this is Izzy's role with a follow-up, but I do have a couple of follow-ups. Please price out 4 season tickets to Akron football this year. I just want to see how much they cost. And also, how bad is Robert Morris at football? Like, yeah. I need to know, what was the record last year for Robert Morris? Meaning, are they really putting this game in jeopardy by letting a season ticket holder script the opening drive of the first game at home against Robert Morris? They have to be bad.
28: Robert Morris was 3-9 last season.
27: Okay, and what was Akron?
28: That's a better question.
27: Yeah, Mikey.
8: I would say this. Most people are like, oh, man, I'm going flea flicker, Hail Mary. Why others zip, I'm going to zag. I hope they have a fullback. I hope they're ready to pound the rock because I'm making it like an 18-play drive here. I'm going to make it last.
27: Really? Fullback dive?
8: I'm looking to get a job out of this.
27: 1 yard at a time, yes.
7: So I'm on the Go Zips website right now. The cheapest season ticket in Section U201 $75. I kind of overshot it saying $85. But Mikey, you'll be working with head coach Joe Moorhead.
27: Ah.
7: And he will help you design the plays. My thinking though, Joe Moorhead knows how much of a gimmick this is. Like, no football guy is signing up for this where Joe Schmo's coming off the street. There is no way he's rooting for success on that first drive, mm-hmm. right?
8: Former Fordham head coach, I'm all in. Let's go, Joe Moorhead.
27: Yeah, but Moorhead has final say. Dan Beyer has something. He has perked up here. He is excited about this topic.
9: Yes, despite Robert Morris being 3-9 in the NEC, again, this is not FBS, but in the FCS, I still think that the drive will amount to zip points for whoever designs it for Akron.
27: So you're saying Akron can afford to do this and not really jeopardize the game.
9: Well,
27: right?
9: I'm also saying that Robert Morris may be bad, but there's no way that they're going to let some amateur go in and put points on the board in the opening drive.
28: Dan, like, there's got to be a system, right? Because there's got to be a little asterisk by design the first drive. I would imagine, first of all, if I'm this coach, I'm getting it written into my contract that if we have a terrible season because we're starting off with this terrible idea, this year does not count for me, and I deserve more money.
27: Right.
28: But also, there's no way they're actually going to be able to create a drive for themselves. The coach is going to be like, all right, first play, this play or that play. Second play, this play or that play, and then just go from there because there's no chance in heck anybody's going to really get to, pick the plays.
27: Yes, Taylor.
7: Depending on how that first drive goes, is there any scenario where that guy gets on staff? Because I think in my mind,
27: If they're up 7-0,
7: if they're up 7-0 and they have a 25 play scripted methodical drive where they're just driving down on Robert Morris, I think that guy has to be considered for the second drive, too.
27: I think Moorhead gets fired on the spot.
9: I think, that's where I'm thinking. Right? Yes. Just, or if it fails, do you just fire Moorhead or the social media guy who came up with this idea?
27: Yeah.
8: conspiracy theory. Mm. Did Bill Belichick run this last year with those opening drives?
7: That was a great opening drive.
8: Because it went all downhill from there.
27: Yeah, but he's saying a fan drew it up because every other drive stunk.
7: So I'm looking at Akron's schedule from last season.
27: Yep.
7: And what I'm realizing right now, they went to Lincoln, Nebraska and played the Cornhuskers. They lost 68-0. Ooh. I think this is a case of Akron realizing, hey, we might find ourselves in a Lou Gehrig, Wally Pipp situation where if we get this offensive coordinator for a game, one, he's working for theoretically free here.
27: Right.
7: But two, we might find somebody who could actually put some points up against some of these powerhouse schools like Nebraska.
8: He's literally paying you to work. Yes. He's literally buying a season ticket. He's paying you to work.
27: Yep. That's the way I like
7: the
27: it.
7: The Stugatz is strong in Akron.
10: What are the worst and best case scenarios here, right? Because if I'm picked for this, I am picking a trick play on the first play, and it's going to end up in a touchdown if everything works out great.
27: Meaning if you're truly picking, if you have the run of the mill, meaning it's not option A, option right. B, you get to pick any play from their playbook.
10: I would say, hey, coach.
27: Or any playbook.
10: Yeah,
27: yes.
10: I would say, hey, coach. What's the best trick play that could result in a 50 or a huge game?
27: I purchased season tickets. I'm not asking the coach anything. I'm just running what I want to run.
7: To be fair, you spent $75.
27: I mean, so what? That's a promotion. I mean,
10: and if that works out, then everybody's happy, right? Coach doesn't have to worry about the rest of the drive. Team's happy. What a start to our home season. Worst case scenario, what if it's like a 70-year-old grandma who wins this opportunity. And then she comes in and she's just like, no idea what to do, just kind of pick and play willy-nilly. Right. I feel like that's why it can't be a random draw. Like, it has to be somebody that has a lot more football knowledge than somebody who's just an Akron fan.
27: You like to fancy yourself as someone who could call the plays, right?
10: I could call the entire game. I could redo their entire playbook.
7: Izzy,
27: buy the remainder of the season tickets they have, okay?
7: Izzy,
27: it gives us more chances. Okay.
7: Izzy, you showed me a red flag, though, because you said you want to start the game with a trick play. Mm-hmm. If you're Robert Morris and you see you coming in to be the offensive coordinator for the game, one, if you're Robert Morris, like, this is ultimate bulletin board material. Akron is telling you, you're so bad,
27: yes.
7: We're going to have somebody from Section 217 Row W coming to call a play here.
27: But they are that bad.
7: But you're giving them extra motivation.
27: Right. You don't want to do that to Robert Morris, right?
7: Izzy, well, if you're Robert Morris, yeah, everybody knows you don't want to give Robert Morris extra preparation for a week.
27: They're a different team when they have a chip on their shoulder. Everyone knows that.
10: No, what happens when you're aggressive, when you're angry and you're aggressive, you overplay something. Oh, no, ball's not going over there. There's a dude wide open 30 yards down the field.
7: But when you're bringing this guy off the street to be the offensive coordinator, everybody's first thought is, let's start this game with a trick play. And that's exactly what Robert Morris is expecting.
27: Yes.
7: That's why this coordinator business is chess, not checkers.
27: Yes, I think he's right. No, I think a couple of fullback dives just so they think, okay, Robert Morris is like, hey, nothing much going to change here. This is what Akron always does, the fullback dive. And then you break out the trick plays on third down and third and long.
11: I would also say, guys,
8: I need to be there on install day.
11: Sorry,
8: Dan.
11: No, that's okay. If I win this contest, I don't know if I want to do a trick play right off the bat. I would do the fullback dives because I don't want it to be one and done. Because if I score, then it's done. Like, I want to at least call. I want to get into a rhythm. I want to call more plays. I don't want it to just be one play. And if we score a touchdown, that's it. I want to string this thing out.
27: Right, so a couple of 5-yard outs.
11: Just chunks. You know, take some time off the clock.
10: How can they see the trick play coming if other people are thinking differently, right? They could say, oh, yeah, he's probably going to try to run it up the middle and then give us a trick play on third down. No, right off the bat, 70 yards, touchdown, and then you go to the coach and say, hey, let me get the second drive.
27: Mm. Mm.
7: So Akron, I'm looking at their schedule again from last season.
27: Yeah.
7: Do you know how many points the Akron Zips scored their first 8 quarters?
10: Zip.
7: Zips. Zips.
27: Really?
10: So this is an audition. This is not a gimmick.
27: Well, it can't get worse, right?
7: They lose week one to Wyoming, 10-0. Then they go on the road, like I mentioned, to Nebraska. They lose 68-0.
27: Whoa.
7: And then week three is when they get their first touchdown, a big 14-point quarter in an eventual 31-28 loss to UAB, the Blazers.
27: I mean, this OC has to be sweating right now. He does. He set such a low bar that a season ticket holder can come in and exceed it and take his job.
28: Taylor, do a little bit more research. Of those first, how many games was it until they scored? Or quarters?
7: Third game.
28: Yeah. Of those 2.5 games, how many trick plays did they run? Right. I'm going to guess none.
7: I'll have to go back and look at the tape.
27: You just want to run a flea flicker.
28: You got to get a little bit more thoughtful than a flea flicker. But yeah, something in that neighborhood.
27: There are two calls on the board. I'll get to them in just a second. 877-99 on Fox. I know I said I would stop whatever we're doing to talk about whatever it is you want to talk about. But I am talking Zips football right now.
28: I don't know, Eric.
0: But you didn't know the Zips.
27: Zip it up.
28: Eric wants to talk about Mount Rushmore Mondays, and I feel like that's a fan who deserves his time.
27: You're right. Let's go to Eric. Eric, go ahead. You're on Fox Sports Radio.
1: Hey, guys. I really enjoyed that Mount Rushmore breakdown last week, but I had one addendum and one correction.
28: What's that?
1: The addendum was sticking with the fearsome foursome, and I would go Merlin Olsen on Little House on the Prairie.
28: I would never seen it, but okay.
27: Okay. You've been sitting on that for a while, man. Yeah.
28: That's the addendum.
1: My correction, I can't remember which one of you picked Terry Crews, but you picked the wrong
7: Mikey
1: character.
7: A, I believe.
27: Mikey A.
1: President Camacho from Idiocracy.
28: Yes. That's another good one.
27: Yes.
28: Yeah. Thank you, Eric.
1: Let's water my lawn with Gatorade. We'll catch you.
27: Eric, I'd like you to call in next Monday and do the Mount Rushmore Monday with us, okay?
1: I'll sure try.
27: All right.
7: You could be the judge.
28: There you go.
7: We're looking for a new judge after I got robbed last week.
27: I'm not looking for a new judge. I'm happy with our judge.
28: Dan does me no favors.
27: Let's go out to John. John, you're on Fox Sports Radio.
13: Hey, a couple points on the Scoble thing. Being in the military, it's like one guy can ruin a whole, platoon or whatever. And if they would have brought in Scoble to the Brewers, that could have upset the bullpen. And they got a good team, and the manager is doing a great job bringing out people and stuff like that. I just think they're keeping the team together because they play so well together, and to bring in Scoble. And the other thing I wanted to talk about was Miz. They bring in Miz for like 3 or 4 innings, and the opposing team has those 3 or 4 innings to get used to the Polish Lightning, and then they bring in a closer who's pitching totally different, and that throws off their whole timing and everything else like that. So just a couple of observations.
27: Yeah, I'm not certain this Scoble deal is going to work out. I mean, the Dodgers have been a disaster since they acquired him.
7: And the Tigers haven't lost since.
28: And now we've established that the Brewers were too good to add Scoble because it would just mess everything up.
27: I understand why the Brewers wouldn't do that. There's no point in doing that. They're not trying to win. They might stumble into winning a World Series, but that team is not trying to win. There is no reason to trade for Scoble, a 2-month rental, give up all those prospects, and then eventually when the season's over, he's going to be a Dodger. And you have no guarantee, because baseball's a funny sport, of winning a World Series because you get him.
28: But what do you mean by they're not trying to win? Because they're the exact team that I would say they're not going to re-sign him, so might as well take the rental and win a World Series.
27: I would say if they were trying to win, they would have given any amount of prospects, because you have a window right now to win a World Series, to go get Scoble and prevent him from going to the Dodgers and bolster your staff. Didn't do it because they know they can't sign Scoble to the $400 million contract he's going to command once the season is over. Let's go out to Kevin in Dayton, Ohio. Go ahead, Kev.
14: Dude, I got to tell you, it is so nice to have you back on radio. This is awesome.
27: Thank you, man.
14: So my thing is, if I'm the offensive coordinator for the Zips for one drive, I make sure, even if the coach is telling me, suggesting plays for me, as it were, I'm in the quarterback's ear going, dude, you're going to audible to this, this, and this. And then I'm telling you, man, you got to let it rip. You want to show coach how strong your arm is? Go on, man. Show him. 50-yard pass. Let's go.
28: There you go. Got to get in his ear.
27: Wait, but he thinks you buy season tickets and you have access to the headset? I mean,
7: no, I think Kevin makes a good point where if I'm buying season tickets for Akron, part of in this agreement has to be I do get to audible someplace.
27: But you're only getting the opening drive. I mean, the head coach is definitely wishing it's three safe plays and it's a three and out, right? The head coach of Akron.
28: 1,000%, yeah. I'm in the quarterback's ear saying, listen, no, I'm the only one who's going to get blamed here. Just unleash it. Just do whatever you want out there. If you ever wanted to take a deep try, now's the time.
27: You think he tells the season ticket holder, hey, feel free to punt on first down?
7: They got a good quarterback, too. Reese Poffenbarger.
27: Really?
7: Yeah, he transferred from it's the new era of college football where these guys have played everywhere.
27: Yeah.
7: He started at Old Dominion, transferred to Albany, transferred to Miami. Wow. Right. The U, 2024.
27: Yeah.
7: I bet there was a time when Hurricanes fans thought he was going to be the next guy.
27: So when this kid graduates, what's his answer? I mean,
7: where'd you go to? Like, say Reese Poffenbarger goes to the NFL.
27: Yes.
7: And it's Sunday night football. He's starting. Let's say he's starting for the Jets.
27: Yeah.
7: You're getting the lineups.
27: Yes.
7: Where does Reese Poffengartner say he went?
27: Yeah, it was a poorly phrased question by me, yes.
7: I think. So this is a case. He also played at North Texas, too.
27: Right.
7: I think you just have to list all the schools.
27: Really?
7: Reese Poffengartner, Old Dominion, Albany, Miami, North Texas, Akron.
27: You don't take the best school? I mean.
7: I think you take the school that you last played for.
27: Yeah. Dan?
26: Quick question. Who has the better story 20 years from now? The quarterback of Akron who says, guys, get this, when I was in college, a fan picked the play. Or if you're on the defense of Robert Morris saying, we were so freaking bad, Akron had a fan pick their place against us. I think it's a great Trump story to trump all stories 20 years from now.
28: It's definitely the latter. Absolutely.
26: Yeah.
27: Wait, so friends are sitting around and they're bragging about how bad their college team was?
26: Get this. Right. Akron made a fan design the play against us.
27: What?
26: And they scored.
27: Yeah.
7: Dan, if I'm on this Robert Morris defense.
27: Oh, God.
7: This is one I'm taking to the grave with me.
27: Yeah.
7: You
28: can't tell anybody.
7: You will never get me to admit that I was on this Robert Morris defense.
27: Yeah.
0: Hey, Robert Morris, good luck researching my tendencies on third and long.
27: 877-99 on Fox. We'll take a quick timeout, and we're back right after these words from Israel.
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3: Hey there, Albuquerque. Good afternoon. Happy Wednesday. I'm KOB4 meteorologist Amanda Galushka with your Wednesday afternoon forecast. We've got another hot day ahead of us with temperatures getting up to that triple digit marker across the metro. So heat advisories will continue until 8 o'clock this evening. Make sure that you're staying heat safety aware. May see some patchy smoke overhead through the afternoon and evening. Most of that should stay pretty lofted up into the atmosphere. And while I think that we're likely to remain dry, a shower storm may try to move into the metro later today.
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10: 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We will get to your calls, but first, let's go to Dan Beyer. He has a sports update.
11: Stu, let's start with baseball. Cubs on top of the Dodgers, 3-1 in the fourth inning at Wrigley. L.A. started things off as Shohei Ohtani hit a solo home run in the first, his 25th of the season. Pete Crow Armstrong answered in the bottom half with his 25th home run of the season. PCA also has an RBI double. Dansby Swanson's knocked one in. Cubs on top of the Dodgers, 3-1 in the fourth. In the fifth, Astros blanking the Blue Jays by a score of 3-0, while Texas is up on the Giants, 1-0 in the third. Tampa Bay up early on the Rockies, 2-0 as they play in the bottom of the first inning in Colorado. Washington Commanders are signing free agent wide receiver Stephon Diggs to a one-year deal, his fourth team in as many seasons. ESPN says that Diggs' deal could be worth up to $12 million for 2026. Falcons edge rusher Jalen Walker is going to miss the entire 2026 season with that torn ACL suffered in training camp yesterday. Tests confirm that Walker will not be able to play for the Falcons after suffering the injury on Tuesday. Kansas City Chiefs dropped the name of the naming rights sponsor from their stadium. So once again, their home facility is known as Arrowhead Stadium. The Preakness Stakes will be moved 1 week later starting in 2027 and will be run on a Sunday. The move now makes the race 3 weeks removed from the Kentucky Derby. And LIV Golf says they have struck a deal with a lead investor that will help keep the tour alive after 2026. In a statement, the tour said the players on LIV will become the majority stakeholders of the tour. Deal has not yet been finalized. They say a timetable of possibly finalizing a deal in September is realistic. Stu, back to you.
10: Thank you, Dan. You talk Akron football. The Zip.

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0: 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Anyway, I hope you feel the same. 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
1: So it depends if you come in here with a good attitude or
0: we're
1: not.
0: We're raging, bro. We're raging. Iowa Sam
1: Rage.
0: Playing the air cowbell, Rage Against the Machine style.
2: A little
0: we
2: evil
0: got
2: empire.
0: Danny
2: like the
0: G.
2: Dodgers.
0: Yeah, a little evil empire. It's one of my favorite albums.
2: Great album.
0: Danny G's on the phones at 877-99 on Fox. Dan Byers got more updates for you in about 2 minutes. But I just want to tell you what's coming up.
1: Please
0: right
1: go.
0: Now, we're talking about, again, seizing the moment. No matter how you slice it or dice it, Anthony Volpe had his opportunities. And that's how you got to look at life. Like,
1: did you have a chance?
0: Did you get a fair chance? Anthony Volpe got a fair chance. And he got sent down. Someone else gets an opportunity. And George Lombard Jr., in one game, seems to be seizing the moment.
1: But I think of this when it comes to, like, even if you had a chance, you did something big, even if you didn't keep it, it might have led to something else. Like,
0: that's remember, with women, that's with sports, that's with your career, whatever
1: saying,
0: it may be.
1: Even so, like Matt Flynn, remember much like that Baker game on the Rams, remember Matt Flynn played that one game for the Packers? Like, guy busted through for 1,000 yards, it felt like. He had the most miraculous
3: six touchdowns.
1: Game. And DB, your Seahawks give him a big deal that everyone's like, really? And then Russell Wilson ends up beating him out. But guess who gets to collect a lot of that money?
3: Matt Flynn.
1: So sometimes just take, if you get a chance, go with it.
0: Well, speaking of, Baker Mayfield and his quick run with the...
1: I said that, yeah.
0: You said that already?
1: I said Baker is the best example because...
0: It's a great example.
1: I also think of Jacob deGrom, multiple Cy Young Award winner, who we thought might be moved at the deadline, but decides to stay with the Rangers. They're in that AL West race right now. But deGrom was a spot starter.
0: You could say Goff, even though he was always, he was supposed to be the guy.
1: He was the number one draft pick.
0: But he stepped up with the Lions. I feel like resurrected his career a little bit.
1: Okay.
0: All right. I guess he didn't like that answer. Sorry.
1: He was the number one draft pick
0: and
1: was a starter his whole life.
0: He found himself in Detroit. I like how Detroit embraced him.
1: Yeah, okay. But I'm talking about guys that like a guy like Gardner Minshew, who is nothing. But because he came in with his attitude, vibe, and hair and mustache, like all of a sudden he goes from like, guys, this guy Gardner Minshew is doing he's a spot start quarterback because he had such a cool flair to him. All of a sudden he becomes your quintessential backup. Like he's
0: speaking of
1: the
0: quarterbacks,
1: moment.
0: We're going to talk Justin Herbert in a few minutes, and this has to do with PDA. How do you feel about it?
1: Okay.
0: Plus, I keep wanting to say Mike's words of wisdom.
1: The guy's run out of those.
0: He's putting the dumb in wisdom. It's Mike who runs this take.
3: Who?
0: He has a take about relationships plus midweek major. Okay. We might talk Steph Curry and more, but first and first mostly, you want to go to the man with the plan? His name is Dan.
1: Dan Byer. Update. Let's go.
0: What up, DB?
3: From PCA or from PDA to PCA today at Wrigley.
4: He is taking that pitch now over and over.
5: Deep drive to right. Going back is Tucker. Get out the tape measure. Long gone. Pete Crow Armstrong. A two-run homer. Cubs lead 5-1.
3: It was the second of the game and 26th of the season. Cubs actually had a 7-1 lead before the Dodgers rallied all the way back to get within one. However, the Cubs survived. 7-6 on the Cubs radio network. Dodgers have lost six straight in the losing effort. Shohei Ohtani homered twice for LA, number 25 and 26 as well on the season. Blue Jays beat the Astros in extras 5-4, while the Rangers blanked the Giants 6-0. Rays on top of the Rockies 4-0 as they play in the top of the ninth inning in Denver. Some news on the Rams and Aaron Donald. Donald listed on the tryout list of the NFL today for the Rams.
1: Oh.
3: Adam Schefter of ESPN giving some clarity. We know Donald's been working out. Donald's been working out with the Rams. He wanted to do a workout with a helmet on. That requires the Rams to list him as a tryout. He wanted to see how he would respond, but it does seem like things are getting closer and closer for Aaron Donald to make a return.
0: That's so weird.
1: Wasn't it
0: like yesterday? Didn't they say he wanted to pursue a career in media? And now he's practicing?
3: I've just heard Sean McVay kind of toe the company line, maybe dance around a little bit of where he was working out. But because he was putting on a Rams helmet today, they had to characterize that as a tryout.
1: Yeah, that's pretty cool, though. It makes sense. Wasn't it like a month ago his wife said, this is news to me?
3: Yeah, right.
1: And here we are, a month later.
3: 35 years old. With it's just funny how it looked on the transaction list. Because Aaron Donald, DT, Pittsburgh. tryout Rams, not three-time defensive player of the year, or eight-time first-team All-Pro or Super Bowl champion. Yeah. Stephon Diggs has found a new home. Washington Commanders signing him to a one-year deal worth $12 million. It's his fourth team in as many seasons. Falcons edge rusher Jalen Walker is going to miss all of this season because of a torn ACL suffered in camp yesterday. Chiefs have dropped the sponsorship name on their stadium. It will no longer be called GEHA Field at Arrowhead Stadium. They're just calling it Arrowhead Stadium. They will continue to be a partner, though, with the sponsor. Broncos head coach Sean Payton said wide receiver Jalen Waddle should be okay after dealing with muscle tightness in practice today. And two other notes, one in horse racing, Preakness Stakes is going to move a week later than the Kentucky Derby and actually be run on a Sunday. LIV Golf says they have struck a deal with a lead investor that will keep the tour alive after 2026. In a statement, the tour said the players on LIV will become the majority stakeholders of the tour. A deal could be finalized in September. Guys, back to you.
0: Thank you, DB.
1: You know, it's interesting, Danny, your dude, Shohei Ohtani, and PCA, who Dan Beyer let us know, hit two home runs today. Their stats are, as they said in one of my favorite movies, My Cousin Vinny, identical, almost identical. I mean, they're both batting in between 285 and 290-ish. Both have 24 home runs and 65 RBI versus 67.
3: They each hit two today. So they're up to 26.
1: Oh, look at that. Yeah. So when you look at those numbers, they are your top contenders for the MVP, according to Las Vegas. But when you look at the league leaders, there's guys with plenty more home runs, guys with better batting averages, guys with more RBI. Does Shohei being a pitcher, will that cement him the MVP every year? Because if guys have similar stats to Ohtani, won't the deciding factor every single year be the pitches?
2: It is what it is.
1: No, but I mean, I'm saying, he's doing more than the average player out there. If he ends the season batting 290, 35 home runs.
2: You have an extraordinary season to outdo Ohtani.
1: That's what I'm saying. I feel like if anyone, whether it's PCA or Matt Olson's got some great stats. Schwarber, has a lot of home runs.
6: Imagine doing all that, and then you have an 8-2 record on the mound with a 1.5 ERA.
2: Exactly. Yeah, it's hard to argue, Danny, that you're more valuable.
1: I'm not going to argue. I'm just saying I feel as though unless Ohtani has such a down year, if he is in the conversation.
6: Yeah, no, you're not wrong.
1: It's his. Because even if a Matt Olson or a Schwarber or a PCA or someone had batted 280, 40-something home runs, 100-something ribbies, if Ohtani was even close to that, and he pitches – he will win every MVP while he plays baseball.
2: Agreed. I agree with you. No one's debating that.
1: You can't be like, but Schwarber's a great clubhouse guy. Like, it doesn't matter.
3: Yeah, and you definitely can't give it to a DH.
1: You can't, yeah.
3: Right?
1: You can't give it to a...
3: Like, definitely not.
1: You can't give it to a DH when this guy's doing... Exactly. So, it's just, man, Ohtani. My goodness. All right. Thank you, DB. Thank you, fellas. Your feedback and calls, if you want to talk about seizing the moment, if you want to throw any others in there. To me, it's a lot of times it's quarterbacks or pitchers that might get a spot start, and it's like, yo, this guy's way better than we thought. Now all of a sudden he's a permanent part of the rotation, right? Seizing that moment. But you want to talk lovebirds?
2: Let's talk lovebirds. I love think the world the needs love. Yeah, yeah, love's in the air, man. So yeah, PCA to PDA. We're going to talk some PDA. For now, just think about it. What are your thoughts on public displays of affection? We'll get to it next.
1: Hang tight.
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12: 40 eastbound, use caution. Watch for an obstruction on the roadway. This is 40 eastbound near Unser Boulevard. 25, we've got a medical emergency. Watch for crews south of Montgomery Boulevard and slowing on Central Avenue westbound. About 11-minute delay between 40 and 25. Traffic tip, call 505-883-8369.
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2: 40 through the metro is looking good, not seeing any issues or accidents on that roadway. We are seeing a little bit of slowing on 25 southbound between Osuna and Comanche, and Paseo running a bit heavy. If you have a traffic tip, call the tip line at 505-883-8369.
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17: Yo, dude, I couldn't believe it. 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
18: What did you call me? 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
18: David Lame?
17: 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But love being here on Fox Sports Radio. 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
18: Now, before we go to DB for an update, I did want to play that Keith Hernandez clip from the game when I told you he brought up the Boston Braves and how he loved the logo, but that logo is known as one of very racist looking. So take a listen to this great out of the Mets game yesterday with Steve Cohen.
19: In early 60s,
18: Gary Cohen.
19: Milwaukee Braves with the screaming Indian.
18: Right.
19: That was a great logo.
20: Well, some people might not think so. Oh, well. Semien with the toss to Lindor and on to first for the 4-6-3 double play, which saves us from that awkward conversation.
19: Oh, it's not awkward at all.
20: After four, Mets five, Guardians one.
19: It's good conversation.
17: It's good conversation.
18: So just typical, typical Keith Hernandez. Out. Typical Keith Hernandez. All right, let's go to DB for an update. Dan Byer, what's going on, man?
4: Guys, we've got some baseball to talk about. Cubs and Dodgers wrapped up their series at Wrigley this afternoon.
21: He is taking that pitch now over and over. Deep drive to right. Going back is Tucker. Get out the tape measure. Long gone. Pete Crow Armstrong. A two-run homer. Cubs lead 5-1.
4: It was his second home run of the game, 26th of the season. Allowed the Cubs to get some breathing room, and they needed all of it. They beat the Dodgers today 7-6. Dodgers rallied from a 7-1 deficit to pull within one. Shohei Ohtani homered twice in the losing effort, but the Dodgers have now lost 6 in a row after the Cubs win today 7-6. You're okay with that? I'm good with that, too. Yeah, all right. Yeah. Moving on.
18: What the heck was that?
4: Blue Jays beat the Astros 5-4-10. Is that okay with you, Covino?
18: Just, I'm good with that.
4: Okay, cool. All right. 5-4 was the final in 10 innings. Rangers moved within a game and a half of first place in the AL West as they topped the Giants today 6-0. Rays were 4-0 winners against the Rockies. Aaron Donald listed on the NFL's transaction report as having a tryout with the Rams, working out with the team. Wore a helmet today. That was the explanation given by Adam Schefter of ESPN, and that's why the Rams had to list him on the transaction report. Commanders are signing free agent wide receiver Stephon Diggs to a one-year deal. Falcons confirmed edge rusher Jalen Walker will miss the entire 2026 season. Chiefs took off the naming rights at their home stadium, so it's just back to being Arrowhead Stadium. Preakness Stakes will be moved 1 week later, starting in 2027, and will be run on a Sunday, now 3 weeks removed from the Kentucky Derby. LIV Golf says they have struck a deal with a lead investor that will keep the tour alive after 2026. Also said in a statement, the players on LIV will become the majority stakeholders of the tour. No specific details, except that this deal, whatever deal it is, could be finalized in September. You okay with that, Camino?
18: Okay.
4: All right. Yeah. Back to you guys.
18: Thank you, Dan Byer. Have a great night, buddy. Now, coming up, we are going to get to Sam and midweek major.
22: Okay.
18: And you know, we never got to the Justin Herbert PDA conversation. Maybe we talk about that tomorrow or maybe on Overpromise. So we can never get to everything, which is why we have that bonus pod, which is a lot of fun. But coming up next, the stories you might have missed in sports and entertainment, midweek major with Iowa Sam right here at Fox Sports Radio.
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30: 40 westbound from San Mateo to Rio Grande Boulevard is running a bit slow. 40 eastbound at speed, 25 southbound is sooner to Comanche. That's also running heavy and a bit slow. We have an accident reported Paseo westbound. This is near Coors. If you have a traffic tip, call the tip line at 505-883-8369.
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18: Ooh, we're going to give you some time, Iowa Sam. It's Wednesday, which means we're in the middle of the week. Mid-week major. Come on.
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8: That's so mid. We definitely major.
31: CNR scoring. Mid-week major.
4: Yeah, you do hear those horns. That means you've made it right through the middle of the work week. Before we hand things over to Iowa Samuel, let's roll those two big red love dice.
17: I beat him. 8, 9, 9, 8. You got 9.
18: 9.
4: Oh, Rich.
18: Let's go.
4: All right, he gets first take. And now, ladies and gentlemen, the most famous person besides Brian Bell of Weezer from Iowa City, Iowa, Iowa Sam.
18: Sammy.
9: All right, guys, we go from fun and laughing and dancing to a somber story here. How would you like to lose your job as a college basketball play-by-play announcer or a color commentator because you called games for the previous coaching staff? Doesn't sound very fun, does it?
18: No.
9: That's exactly what happened to Kevin Collins and Josh Moorer, who served as Boston College's radio team for the past 9 seasons. Collins had been with the BC men's basketball radio team for the past 13 seasons, calling games for the previous 3 head coaches and working under 5 athletics directors. But this past March, in comes Luke Murray, a former assistant at UConn. He's also Bill Murray's son.
18: Oh.
9: To take over the BC head coaching job. And he decides he doesn't want anyone around his program associated with the previous regime. So late July comes, Kevin Collins and Josh Moorer are let go. Collins told Awful Announcing he knew something was up when the new coaching staff was dodging him and Moorer, and they could not get any kind of meeting or sit down with Coach Murray. Out with the old, in with the new, midweek or major.
18: Mid, the only thing major about this?
8: That's so mid.
18: Bill Murray's kid. Listen, people get fired when a new... Sam, you worked in radio long enough, right? A new program director comes in, a new boss. They change the morning show or the whole staff. New sales rep comes in. They fire the people under them if they don't like it.
9: You don't see the problem with this? This is a radio team. This never happens. The radio team is not a part of the program. They're hired by the university, and they want to call winning basketball.
18: I know.
9: I don't want to take too much from this story, but to me, this really rubbed me the wrong way.
18: I know. I get what you're saying.
17: I'm saying, what does the radio team have to do with it?
9: They have nothing to do with whether the team succeeds or fails. They're calling the games.
18: I agree, but I just feel like, unfortunately, whatever the reason is, radio people, TV hosts, people get let go all the time. It's the weakest reason that with new start, they don't want anyone associated with the
17: old team. I'll say major. You know why? Yeah. I agree with everything Rich said.
8: Major.
17: We always see people bringing in their own people. Anytime there's a new boss, what do they do? What Scott Farrell talks about, they shake it up.
18: Yeah.
17: And they bring in their own people.
18: Yeah.
17: But the radio crew has nothing to do with winning basketball.
18: That would be like Michael Kay getting the boot because there's a new Yankees manager.
17: Right. Yeah. It makes no sense. Yeah, so I would say, in a world where radio jobs are hard to come by more than ever before, and it's an ever-changing landscape, you got a gig. This is one of the weakest ways to lose one. Yeah. It's like, what do we have to do with that?
18: I agree with that,
9: Yeah, and sports media Twitter was ablaze with that story a few nights ago. All right, let's press on. Something a little happier. This event certainly snuck up on me, guys. I'll be gone this time next week in Philadelphia, so I won't have another chance to report on it. Excuse me, I had to clear my throat there. But the Field of Dreams game is back this August 13th. It snuck up on us.
18: I love it.
9: It'll be the Phillies and the Twins in Dyersville, Iowa on a busy Thursday of baseball. Many games going on that day. And this game will be broadcast on Netflix. It's the first Field of Dreams game since 2022. The event started in 2021. I was there, by the way. But has been on hiatus for the past 3 years for development and construction at the site. Field of Dreams game is back, midweek or major.
18: Major, love it.
8: Definitely
18: Sam, I'm jealous you were at one. In fact, I want to give me the 10-second summary. How was it?
9: It was amazing.
17: The inaugural event. The first one, right?
9: The vibes were immaculate.
18: I love when MLB thinks outside the box and does stuff like this. So I think it's major. Twins, Phillies. Hey, have fun. If I was a Twins fan, like our boss, I would try to go. If I'm a Phillies fan, I try to go.
17: Absolutely major.
8: Definitely
17: I think it's
8: major.
17: Such a special game, special night, special for the players. You could feel it. And you got some big time stars. You got Arise now fired up to be part of that team. You got Harper in the outfield. The Twins are hot. Well, the Twins are decent.
18: Yeah.
17: I asked the boss if he was going. He said no. But if you can make that, I think you make it. And it's always fun to watch. It's like one of the random times you'll watch two teams you don't necessarily care that much about.
18: Yeah, for sure.
9: I'm wondering after the first two times and then they had the hiatus of a few years. Like, if they do this every year, will people be, like, excited about that we were the first few times?
18: I think if they switch to teams, yes. If the Mets were in it, I'd be like, ooh, I want to go, yeah.
9: You want to go out to Dyersville, which is basically a giant cornfield out in the middle of nowhere.
18: I think it's a cool...
17: You know what, though?
18: Cool.
17: I think it's so special. Amazing. I'd go regardless of who's playing.
18: Yeah.
9: Very cool. All right, let's move on to this one here quickly. Green Bay defensive star Micah Parsons met with the media on Tuesday, and he let us know that we shouldn't worry about the knee he's still rehabbing, but rather how ferocious the beast in him will be when he returns to the field. Have a listen to this audio.
10: You know, that's kind of like my mentality and how I feel and how I'm going to approach when I'm back is like people are worried about the knee. They should be worried about how I'm going to play when I get back, the anger, the frustration, the things that I'm going to have to let out because, you know, how long it's been since I played. So I think that's what people should really worry about, like, how great is Micah going to be when he gets back? Not about when I get back because that's the short term. It's about how great I'm going to be, how I can help my teammates, and, you know, how far we're going to go into a playoff run.
9: He didn't deliver that with a whole lot of energy. But, like, after that, I expect 4 sacks, 7 tackles for loss, an interception, and a forced fumble from Micah Parsons. Where's my music?
18: Let me tell you, Sam, weak as can be. You can't talk about how you got the beast in you and talk in the most subdued, lame manner. Micah Parsons is a beast. But you can't come on a microphone and be like, you know, guys, don't worry about my knee. There's a beast inside.
9: Worry about when I'm on the field, I'm going to kill people.
18: Give me some damn enthusiasm.
17: Yeah, I completely agree with Rich. I'll say mid.
8: That's so mid.
18: Bite your kneecap.
17: Yeah,
18: doesn't match.
17: What he was saying was meaningful, but his vibe and his tone, his laid-back attitude, didn't match that at all.
18: Yeah.
17: So, you know, therefore, mid. You're going to say something like that, bring some gusto.
18: Yeah.
9: All right, that's all I got. That's all she wrote.
17: Thank you, Sam.
18: Iowa Samuel.
17: Great job.
18: You ready to watch your Yankees tonight or what?
17: I am.
18: You going to watch Ted Lasso?
17: No.
18: Season 4?
17: I watched Ted Lasso when you watched Cape Fear.
11: Rich, stop trying to distract with the fact that you have not watched Quarterback on Netflix.
18: Maybe.
11: You've been saying for 3 weeks on the show now that you're going to watch it. Oh, tonight's the night.
17: Yeah, we even had Showtime a home stop by this week.
18: You know, I'll
17: say this. You should be fired up for Quarterback.
18: Tomorrow, the NFL officially starts. It is your preseason Hall of Fame game.
17: I thought when your Mets got rid of everybody, football season started.
18: You know, I
11: bet Rich is going to say he's going to start watching it tonight.
18: I think tonight is when I'm going to start watching.
17: Oh.
18: You know, I'm meeting a friend for dinner. I got to drive like an hour in traffic now. I know. Boo-hoo. But I'm going to go get dinner with an old school pal. Then I'm going to head home. Hopefully the kids are sleeping by then. And I think I'm going to pour myself a drink. Watch some Quarterback because tomorrow starts the NFL. I think no better timing, Danny.
17: You're going to pour yourself a Wednesday night cocktail? Interesting.
18: No, I didn't say cocktail.
17: Interesting.
18: What kind of drink?
17: Maybe like a THC drink or something.
18: That's right. He's California sober.
17: Yeah, I still drink, but I don't want to hang over tomorrow. I just want a nice little buzz. Nice little buzz.
11: Okay. Man, I can't wait. We have preseason NFL tomorrow.
18: I can't wait. Yeah. Now you know you love the NFL so much that it's Cardinals, Panthers, backup players, and you're like, I'm going to watch.
11: Still hype.
18: That's how you know we love the NFL. So tomorrow starts, as I said, the new chapter, right? Because now, from now until Valentine's Day, your life is consumed with football, and I love it, and so do you. All right, we'll see you guys tomorrow.
17: Tomorrow, old school and 50 hits, more prizes, and we'll talk PDA. How
18: perfect.
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0: In baseball, it was a good day for Pete Crow Armstrong and the Cubs.
1: He is taking that pitch now over and over.
2: Deep drive to right. Going back is Tucker. Get out the tape measure. Long gone. Pete Crow Armstrong. A two-run homer. Cubs lead 5-1.
0: You heard it all on the Cubs radio network. They defeated the Dodgers today 7-6. Two home runs from Pete Crow Armstrong. Two home runs from Shohei Ohtani. The Dodgers have lost six in a row. The Blue Jays rallied to beat the Astros in Houston 5-4 in 10 innings. Rangers blanked the Giants 6-0. The Rangers are now 1.5 games back of the Astros in the AL West. In the NFL, Aaron Donald was listed as a tryout participant for the Rams on the league's transaction list today. And the Commanders signed wide receiver Stephon Diggs to a one-year deal worth up to $12 million. I'm Monty Bolaños.
3: One guy is happily divorced. One guy is happily married. One guy gets called daddy by his three beautiful daughters. One guy gets called daddy after a credit card approval. One guy won a state high school basketball championship. One guy only covered a state high school basketball championship. One guy's been inducted into three halls of fame. One guy has only mopped a hall. Does this seem weird to anybody else?
4: Crazy.
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3: Hey there, Albuquerque. Good afternoon. Happy Wednesday. I'm KOB 4 meteorologist Amanda Galushka with your Wednesday afternoon forecast. We've got another hot day ahead of us with temperatures getting up to that triple digit marker across the metro. So heat advisories will continue until 8 o'clock this evening. Make sure that you're staying heat safe. Be aware. May see some patchy smoke overhead through the afternoon and evening. Most of that should stay pretty lofted up into the atmosphere. And while I think that we're likely to remain dry, a shower storm may try to move into the metro later today.
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0: Rob Parker, Kelvin Washington on a Worship Wednesday. Still coming up next hour. Don't forget, we have Mike Sando, the athletic senior NFL writer, going
1: to
0: join us.
1: Me and him going to have a bone. I got a bone to pick with Mike.
2: What are you? Boneless couch.
0: What's the boneless couch issue?
1: That whole Patrick Mahomes garbage.
3: But why you Mike not the one who writes the thing? He just compiles the list.
1: I know, but I.
3: But it's his fault that people said that to him?
1: Exactly. Okay.
0: That people gotcha. Said it
1: I'm,
0: to him.
1: I'm going to blame Mike.
0: One's got to go next hour as well.
1: If that was interviewing, I'd be like, what? Patrick Mahomes? What?
0: What if he did, though? You don't know.
1: I'll
0: they
1: ask.
0: Still might, you know, be like, that's my opinion, but he might have pushed back. 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
4: Welcome to Shekel City. The home base for Rob Parker's daily picks against the spread.
0: All right, how'd you do?
1: Elijah, stop texting me during the show. He says, Rob, I think it's time for a reset.
0: Oh, boy. 0-3?
1: No, Elijah, we're going to do a reset in September come football season. Just calm down.
0: Okay. No, I want Rob's laugh on Rob. Give me Rob laughing at Rob.
1: All right. 1-2 last night, 195 and 176. What have you done for me? I know. 19 games over 500. I was like 30 at one point.
2: Were you?
0: If you finish this season essentially 500,
1: no,
0: I'll
1: be
0: so
1: gonna
0: mad.
1: Be
2: Rob,
1: than that.
2: Tell me what you
0: so
2: used
0: mad.
2: To do.
0: Hit it.
2: Tell me what you've been doing.
0: Hit it, Janet.
1: Hey, in the past, I was pretty good. I just wanted
2: to know. The whipped cream bottle says so.
0: Oh, we read.
1: All right, tonight.
0: She hit you with a series of letters. That's the crazy part. She didn't sit in the one and get nervous. She was
2: don't like, tell me you're not a machine, Rob.
1: Okay, Mariners minus 1.5, taking on the Tigers in Seattle. That's the best bet. And the other game later on tonight, Padres minus 1.5 in the desert, taking on the Arizona Diamondbacks. Again, Padres minus 1.5, okay. Mariners minus 1.5.
0: All right.
1: And remember, Kelvin.
0: What's that?
1: I'm not telling you who to bet on. I'm telling you who I bet on.
0: All right. We'll see how you do. We ain't taking your bets no more. We were for a while. We were listening. Now we're a little nervous out here in these streets. Rob G, some young college quarterbacks taking shots at old schools going on in these streets.
3: That's big facts. Former Nebraska quarterback Dylan Raiola, you remember him, the guy who looks like Patrick Mahomes, had his hair, the same setup, the gear, the hair, the number, everything, right?
1: Yeah, where is he at, Walmart now?
3: So he was at Nebraska, and he transferred to Oregon this past offseason. That's interesting because Oregon already has a quarterback in place, a Heisman
0: a really
3: quarterback.
0: Good one.
3: One who might go in the top five of the upcoming NFL draft. And he was featured in USA Today about his transfer and why he chose the Ducks. And one thing he said is raising my eyebrows. He said, quote, it's definitely been a transition going from Nebraska to Oregon. I'll start with the landscape outside. No cornfields here, mountains and trees, and I love nature. As far as football, it's different. With coaches and players, we have a lot more talent here than we did at Nebraska. I don't say that to knock on them, but I think everybody will know that.
1: It is a knock. What are you saying?
0: Yeah, man, you don't have to leave your ex and take shots at her like that, you know? And I think what's funny is I was telling Rob G, like, what used to be cool about regional football was you loved the certain things. Like, some people love playing in the big, you know this, you there all those years, playing in the big house. It's cold, it's snow, the fall and the trees and the colors. Like, you felt that this is real football weather. You go to the Nebraska of the 70s, the 80s, and 90s, and it's cornfields and it's Midwest football and, like, some people like that. Now everybody wants to go to Oregon. You want to get the cool jerseys and get all the new Nikes. But, like, you don't have to trash your old school, you know, just because you left them. So I wasn't a big fan of that because don't front on Nebraska now. That's the school you chose to go to in the first place.
1: Yeah. It just,
0: you know what I mean?
1: It just comes off as sour grapes. And you don't have to do all that.
0: You're where you want to be. You're happy to be there.
1: Right. Talk about that. Don't always look back. You know? It's okay.
0: And there's a whole group of people that I'd imagine some probably maybe bought your jersey. Some were obviously there cheering you on, rooting for you. You don't kind of have to crap on their way of life, if you will. You know what I mean? Like,
1: right.
0: That's what we're different. Farmland. We're in the heartland of America. What you want from? And then, as a matter of fact, and then you know what he did, Rob?
1: It didn't stop him from going there.
0: Right.
1: You know what I mean? Originally, then you go there and you picked it.
0: He just said all that, Rob G. Went home, had some nice food, and with a bunch of corn that came from Nebraska. Ain't that a blip? Knocking our corn, and then you're going to be eating your food with it. So, yeah, you ain't got to be taking shots at Exton. I just don't feel like it was necessary. I mean, you can obviously say
1: I love corn, but you know, it's no good for you.
3: Is that why you're doing corny, Rob?
1: Rob G, save that for your podcast when nobody can hear it.
3: Hey, Monty was on this week. We're getting nine listeners this week.
1: Monty, you were slumming this last weekend?
0: Where's my invite? We are
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6: 40 westbound is running about 7 minutes behind from San Mateo over to Rio Grande Boulevard. 25 southbound is sooner to Comanche, also running slow. We have an accident being reported, Paseo near Coors on the westbound side and Coors Boulevard at Montaño. If you have a traffic tip, call the tip line at 505-883-8369.
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14: Hey there, Albuquerque. Good afternoon. Happy Wednesday. I'm KOB 4 meteorologist Amanda Galushka with your Wednesday afternoon forecast. We've got another hot day ahead of us with temperatures getting up to that triple digit marker across the metro. So heat advisories will continue until 8 o'clock this evening. Make sure that you're staying heat safety aware. May see some patchy smoke overhead through the afternoon and evening. Most of that should stay pretty lofted up into the atmosphere. And while I think that we're likely to remain dry, a shower storm may try to move into the metro later today.
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14: Yankee star Aaron Judge, who has not played in a game since May 31st because of a stress fracture in a right rib, was cleared for light activity. He even told the media that he is confident that he will return to play this season. Right now, the Yankees and the Cardinals are on a rain delay in the Bronx. It's still the top of the first inning. The Rays already shut out the Rockies 4-0. Right now, it's the Red Sox who lead the White Sox 1-0, bottom of the third inning in Boston. Red Sox have won 6 in a row. Braves have won 6 in a row. They're blanking the Marlins 3-0, bottom of the third inning in Atlanta. Luis Arraez has homered for the Phillies. They lead the Nationals 2-1, bottom of the third inning. The Dodgers have lost 6 in a row. They lost to the Cubs today 7-6. Chicago completed the sweep. Pete Crow Armstrong homered twice in the win. So did Shohei Ohtani, except they lost. The Blue Jays rallied to beat the Astros in Houston 5-4 in 10 innings. I'm Monty Bolaños.
4: One guy is happily divorced. One guy is happily married. One guy gets called daddy by his three beautiful daughters. Aww. One guy gets called daddy after a credit card approval. One guy won a state high school basketball championship. One guy only covered a state high school basketball championship. One guy's been inducted into three halls of fame. One guy has only mocked a hall.